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1: Hello, it is now 6 o'clock, the news on Radio 1. I am Wycliffe Sebunya. The Office of the Prime Minister is expected to table a cabinet paper on food security today as concerns grow over worsening crop failure in parts of the country, particularly Karamoja and Teso sub-region. This after at least 16 people died from hunger in recent weeks in the northeastern region of Karamoja due to prolonged drought. State Minister for Teso Affairs, Dr. Kenneth Clement Ongalo Obote, says the cabinet paper outlines the country's food security situation and proposes measures to prevent loss of life resulting from food shortages. Obote says the report highlights the urgent need for government intervention as key food crops continue to fail.
2: Yeah, parts of Teso and Lango and Choli and the other areas. So we are looking at a comprehensive report that will take care of two things at once. One, look at the current need, those people who have already been hit, but also using projections to be able to think ahead and prepare for what we expect. Because in Teso, when you see cassava and potatoes beginning to dry up in gardens, we can lose millet, we can lose sorghum, we can lose these are things, groundnuts and so on. But when you see cassava beginning to dry up, potatoes drying up in gardens, then you know there is a famine coming.
1: The State Minister for Teso Affairs, Dr. Kenneth Clement Ongalo Obote. Local Government Minister Balam Barugahara says the government's anti-corruption crackdown will continue across the country despite criticism over the recent wave of arrests targeting district officials. Barugahara says the operation has already led to the arrest of about 30 district officials within a week, with more arrests expected as investigations continue. The minister says ongoing inquiries could see the number of suspects double, insisting that the campaign is aimed at protecting public resources and ensuring accountability in local governments. This in an interview with Radio 1.
3: We have much at the center. By the time is now to leave the center and go down on ground to find why do we get opposition, why do people oppose us at times. What are we not doing that makes people annoyed? That is what I'm doing. And this campaign, unlike other campaign, we get you, we hand you to police, and corruption takes over with the investigation. We have an engineer from Ministry of Works who's doing the material audit and everything. We have a team from anti-corruption lawyers. We have a team from CID, and the DPP has allocated that someone to work with the team 24/7. So we shall not leave one sub-region unless we have exhausted that sub-region. Our focus will be on the people who do the mistakes. Then we can now go further to see how to recover what we have lost as government.
1: Barugahara vows to converse different regions to unearth rotten local governments and bring culprits to book.
3: That number will double because it's a long chain. We have internal auditors, we have the accounting officers, we have a couple of people. So let's wait and see what will come out of the anti-corruption report and also what will come out of the DPP's office, because only those with crime will be sanctioned. If you don't have a crime, DPP cannot sanction. So let's pray for the best, but local government will never be the same again. We are going back to Mbale, Mbale City and Mbale District. We are going to Namisindwa. In the subsequent week, we shall cover Sironko, Bududa, Manafa. So we shall cover the entire Bugisu before end of this month. Then next month we shall embark on Bukedi Busoga before we roll over to West Nile or Northern Uganda, and then we shall come to Wachiso.
1: The NRM chairperson for Katakwi District, John Robert Okirol, expressed his concern that many of his party candidates for LC1, LC2 and Women Council committees may lose the upcoming elections due to prolonged delay by the government in conducting elections following the party primaries. Recent barazas and reports from the internal reorganization of the NRM party highlight concerns among members about perceived weaknesses in their flag bearers, which could significantly impact their performance in the upcoming elections. Okirol suggests that if the general elections for the OC 1, 2 and Women Council committees had been held immediately after the party primaries, the candidates would have performed significantly better. However, the prolonged delay by the Electoral Commission has allowed voters to recognize the candidates' weaknesses.
4: Right now, we have a bit of a challenge as a party. After the elections during the NRM primaries, we put up the structures of LOC1 flag bearers. But as for now, people have already identified the weaknesses and the strengths of those leaders. And now we are facing challenges. Other villages say they do not want to carry those elections because those flag bearers are weak people. They are not ready to serve them well. So I find it a very challenging moment for now.
1: Civil society organization Uganda Debt Network ranks Uganda third in the East African region for budget transparency and public participation. Speaking at the launch of the Open Budget Survey 2025, the network's executive director Patrick Tumwebaza says Uganda scored 53% in the survey, reflecting progress in budget openness and citizen participation. He adds that Uganda also ranks 34th out of 82 countries assessed globally.
5: Although this represents a 6-point decline for the 2023, Uganda remains within the limited transparency category, meaning limited information is given available to the public. These findings should motivate us to strengthen our collective efforts. We are confident that today's discussions will generate practical recommendations that will further improve budget openness and accountability. In conclusion, Mr. PSST, UDM remains committed to working with the government, parliament, and partners for CERT and other stakeholders promote transparent, participatory, and accountable public finance governance.
1: Responding to the survey, Secretary to the Treasury Ramadan Gobi says it demoralizes, noting that government has deliberately promoted participation when it comes to the budget.
6: And this is a survey which is intended to help us policy designers and makers to respond to an incentive. But if you have a wrong tool, you will disincentivize those who are supposed to respond. For example, participation of the public, unless if you are saying we should give the budget to the public to draft it, I don't know whether there is any other thing which Uganda has not done in terms of participation.
1: And also at least 27 people have been killed and 8 left critically injured after a fire tore through a bar in Bangkok's popular Chatuchak district. Firefighters were called to the scene just after midnight and discovered patrons fleeing through the flame-enveloped front door of the venue. Eyewitnesses said the fire started near the bar's stage and spread rapidly, cutting power and filling the room with smoke. Footage posted on X shows flames blasting out of the bar as people are seen running out, some screaming and some falling over. The official cause of the fire is still under investigation, according to Thailand's Prime Minister. And other sports plans for the 64-team Men's World Cup are set to be assessed after the 2026 tournament, with FIFA boss Gian Infantino saying the event needs to be for the whole world. The proposal for an expanded tournament was put forward last year, and Infantino says the success of the expanded 48-team tournament means FIFA should look at how a 64-team World Cup could work. Infantino said that the first 48-team World Cup has been a huge success, citing the progression of 9 out of 10 African teams to the knockout stages. Coming up on Radio 1, The Great Morning Show.
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The Great Morning Show on Radio at FM 90 with John. And I'm flying solo today with just my cup of coffee. Q is not in the best shape. But yeah, we're going to strive on and take on the week head on. It's a Monday, brand new week, the 13th day of the month of July 2028. Welcome to the show, ladies and gentlemen. Whitney Houston there with Higher Love. And this is her cover of that 1986 song by Steve Winwood. And it was a great, great cover by her. Did a really good job of it and was included actually as a bonus track on the Japanese edition of her third studio album, I'm Your Baby Tonight. So if you're looking for it in Whitney's collection, especially if you're a streamer, that's where you'll find it. Yeah? Look for her third studio album, I'm Your Baby Tonight. That's where you get this song. And she did a good job. Considering her background in church and everything, this song, you know, with the choir background, backing choir and everything, I think it was just hand in glove, and kind of not surprised she did the kind of job she did on this song. Beautiful, beautiful rendition. I'm sure you enjoyed it as much as I did. Well, ladies and gentlemen, to follow Whitney, it's always a tough act, but we've got Shalama and Ottawan. Yeah, Ottawan goes out to you, Robert. I know you love that song to death. So I'm good sending shout-outs to you. And Pamela as well.

0: I don't know if you guys are in the same car, but if you're not, no matter. Enjoy from wherever you are. And we've got the wake-up calls, the kids' corner, the headlines. When it comes to the wake-up calls, you know how it is, how we do. Just send us a message off WhatsApp on 0703-090-090. That's 0703-090-090. Our Facebook page is Radio 1FM 90. You find it, like it, and drop us a private message in our inbox. 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Okay? That's how you get in touch with us here on The Great Morning Show to do those wake-up calls. Just make sure you've given us the person's name, their phone number, your name, and the reason you're asking us to wake them up. Just simple as that. And the other thing that we also use our WhatsApp number for is the Kids Corner, really the highlight of our mornings. And anything that hilarious or crazy that the children did over the course of the weekend and just left you shaking your head in disbelief, probably still chuckling on your way to work about it. That's the kind of stuff we'd love to hear from you today. And send us a message, yeah, on 0703-090-090 for the Kids Corner messages. I'm waiting for those to share them with the rest of the listeners because it's always fantastic to hear from you guys. And it could also be that we play a song that triggers a specific memory of your own childhood, of a hilarious moment that you feel like sharing. Please do. Let's laugh at you together, okay? Self-deprecating humor is some of the best stuff out there. And we'll tell you what's making the headlines in the papers today. UPDF troops to deploy in Gaza. I kid you not, I saw the CDF talking about this a couple of months ago, but I had no idea would actually see it as a headline. All that and more when we get to the press review proper. But for now, let's have a look at the weather and then get back to the great songs and great memories.
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0: Well, it's going to be an interesting one today. Possible highest temperatures at 27 degrees Celsius might actually be cooler. Why? Because there's a pretty decent amount of cloud cover we should expect today. Some cloud cover that could even lead to some precipitation, light and isolated. It still might be, but still, that there's definitely a possibility given how hot it has been the last couple of days. We are supposed to be in the midst of the dry season, and El Nino is beginning to show us some pretty nasty things. But the suppressed rainfall that we expected to experience for the next month or so, today it's going to be, and not just today, but actually till about Thursday, expect some pretty heavy amounts of cloud cover. Now, whether those lead to rainfall during the course of this week, we'll see. But today, the most likely window is between midday and 4 p.m. But it doesn't mean you may not receive it earlier, because there's another window that opens up for about 2 hours between 8 a.m. to about 10 a.m. So we'll see. It might just be cloud cover without much rainfall to speak of or to even register. But yeah, just know it's going to kind of temper the temperatures, not just today, but till about Thursday, about 27 degrees Celsius. Weather forecast on Radio and FM 90 returns in the next hour. 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

0: The Great Morning Show on Radio 1 FM 90 with John at 25 minutes half past 6 o'clock. Dan. Dan's here saying, but John, Q's not around by the way. Say, you promise El Nino, but see people's cassava is drying up in the gardens. El Nino is twofold, my friend. It affects ye in two ways. Either get suppressed rainfall or you get inundated by rainfall. So at this particular moment, we are getting suppressed rainfall. But after September 20th, or round about there, yeah, we are going to experience a deluge of it and probably stretching into next year. But you don't worry, you'll get updated. You'll see what I'm talking about. So hold on to your undergarments. It's going to be quite a rough ride for the tail end of this year. Not just at the tail end, but from here onwards. And it's supposed to be the worst since the 1800s. Yeah, I hope it's not as bad as they say. But if it is, brace yourselves, brace yourselves. And Dan, that conversation that you triggered is actually the lead story in our news bulletin today, as the Office of the Prime Minister is expected to table a cabinet paper on food security as concerns grow over the worsening crop failure in parts of the country, particularly in Karamoja and the Tessa sub-region. So this after 16 people died from hunger in recent weeks in Karamoja due to prolonged drought. And Dr. Kenneth Clement Ungalo Bote said it's a really, really terrible situation, and there's an urgent need for government intervention as key food crops continue to fail.
1: There are areas where people have begun dying in Karamoja, parts of Teso and Lango, Acholi, and the other areas. So we are looking at a comprehensive report that will take care of two things at once. One, look at the current need, those people who have already been hit, but also using projections to be able to think ahead and prepare for what we expect. Because in Teso, when you see cassava and potatoes beginning to dry up in gardens, we can lose millet, we can lose sorghum, we can lose these other things, groundnuts and so on. But when you see cassava beginning to dry up, potatoes drying up in gardens, then you know there is a famine coming.
0: Yeah, brace for impact.
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2: 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I'm flying solo today at 29 minutes past 6 o'clock. The wake-up call is coming right up. And yeah, I'm flying solo. Q's not well. I think her malaria parasites had us backbiting them last week, and they decided to come out of the ideal situation they were in, and took her down. But she will be with us shortly. She's getting treatment. However, here's a song from the guys who gave up that incredible disco hit. Disco, D-I-S-C-O. Otawan, as you know them. Yeah, and this one from 1981. Their second biggest international single, ladies and gentlemen. And also has a French version. So if you're looking for it, it's called Hot Lamar. Hands up. Give me your heart.
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0: Musa, I couldn't sleep well last night due to cough and flu.
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3: The management of Uganda Electricity Transmission Company, UETCL, informs the general public that it is risky and unsafe to conduct any activity under or within the Wayleaves corridor of any high-voltage transmission line. These corridors measure 20 meters, 30 meters, 40 meters, and 60 meters for the 66 kV, 132 kV, 220 kV, and 400 kV respectively. Management has learned that these corridors are being encroached into by some members of the public to carry out their daily activities. These various activities include building both permanent and temporary structures, establishing car bonds, bricklaying, excavation, dumping, tipping, planting vegetation exceeding 6 feet in height, among others. Note that any person who violates the above will be prosecuted in accordance with the law. UETCL advises those intending to carry out any development activity within the vicinity of any high-voltage transmission line to seek guidance from the Wayleaves office located at Plot 10 Hannington Road or call our toll-free line 0800-277-002. UETCL, transmitting for transformation.
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7: 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Let's see how we can wake up Jessica.

0: Yeah, we are celebrating our friends and loved ones today during the wake-up calls. We do this Monday to Friday, 6:30 a.m. It's on a first-come, first-served basis. And Evelyn sent this right on the dot of 6 o'clock. But unfortunately, Jessica is okay.
1: Yes.
0: Hello.
1: Yes.
0: Good morning, Jessica. How are you?
1: Thank you.
0: Good. Well, Jessica, this is John, and I'm calling you from Radio 1 FM 90 because Evelyn just asked me to wish you...

0: Okay. Well, the message is just happy birthday, my sister. May God make you bold, strong, and courageous.
1: I'm ready.
0: All right. You have a lovely one, eh? Have a lovely day and week.
1: Thank you so much.
0: All right. Okay. And, well, that's one wake-up call done. Ladies and gentlemen, let's see if we can squeeze in another. And, okay, there's somebody who's making 10 today.

0: Hello, Peter.
1: Yes, please.
0: How are you doing?
1: I'm fine.
0: We can tell you are. Well, Peter, this is John, and I'm calling you from Radio 1 FM 90 because your mom asked us to wake you up this morning and just wish you...

0: Thank you very much.
1: You're very welcome. Now, I know you've got two names that you're Aiden, Peter. So which one do you prefer, Aiden or Peter?
0: Aiden.
1: Ah, okay. Okay. All right. So Aiden, happy birthday to you. And what do you wish for on this day?
0: A good day.
1: Ah, perfect. Perfect. Perfect. And may it be so. So you got a message from your mom and she's saying, happy birthday, Bala Kuku. It's a pleasure watching you grow. You have playmates and she just wishes you a very, very happy birthday. All right. You have a great one, okay?
0: Yes.
1: All right. The wake-up calls on Radio 1FM 90. Let me see if there's any that actually... no, we're good. We're good. I think we're done with the wake-up calls. They will return tomorrow. It's on a first-come, first-served basis, as I've said. So send it in at 6 o'clock, right on the money. That's the best time to do it. Or as close to 6 o'clock as possible. Not before, from 6 o'clock onwards, okay? And you should be good to go. And we'll do those wake-up calls for you. Coming up next, the press review.
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1: Well, we'll start off with the press review. I'm laughing at a message that has come in. I'm going to share with you that message. Seth, you're very foolish, by the way. Anyways, front page of the Monitor today, UPDF troops to deploy in Gaza as the US President Donald Trump calls Museveni over mission. Yeah. If you're startled, well, you shouldn't be. You really shouldn't. And a source said President Museveni had given a nod to the request, which means Uganda will be joining four other countries, Morocco, Kosovo, Albania, and Kazakhstan, getting stuck into Gaza and to end the chaos, protect the civilians, and fast-track aid and reconstruction. And Trump tabled his request to President Museveni under the Board of Peace to help in setting up the International Stabilization Force, tasked with helping maintain order in Gaza. Details in the New Vision today. And also, on the front page of the New Vision today, which is actually going to be a conversation we'll talk about later on, government cracks the whip on corrupt district officials, and there's a picture of the Bulambuli district engineer Paul Walimbwa in handcuffs, who was arrested over allegations of gross corruption and supervising substandard engineering works as he leads local government minister Balambaro Gahara and other district leaders during the inspection of the 1.6 kilometer section of the Chimuli Wokada Road in Bulambuli on Friday. And yeah, it's a there's been a rough weekend for him. Very rough weekend. And he's not the only one. Of course, he went alongside his deputy, Justin Namere. And you remember when these guys were appointed, I did predict that these guys this pair might actually end up being the most effective pairing when it when it comes to the cabinet appointments. And I also said the health minister, Dr. Crispy Arimunsi, my man is also on him to be one of those who performed pretty well. Incidentally, I saw the post this morning. He also attacked Sumbarara Hospital and found it in terrible condition. It was a surprise visit, and he was querying why all the problems at the hospital. Is there on the ground, so to speak, in a fact-finding mission. And it's great to see Hopefully this leads to creating structures that actually lead to better governance without having to do a tour. Right now, these local government ministers on a nationwide tour to kind of sort out things. And I'm telling you, I'm sure a lot of civil servants are now on tenterhooks and bracing for impact. Some have actually literally gone on the run. But yeah, front page of the New Vision today. Details on Karuma Bridge Agreement. We've been waiting for that. There's good news for those of us who have to cross Karuma to go and commune with ancestors. It's good stuff. It's been a long time coming. That place needs a new bridge. It's long overdue, frankly speaking. Long overdue. And also in the New Vision today, CDF commissions new aircraft. And what next for Uganda Human Rights Commission's Wangadia? And there's an interesting piece there. Of course, this is all after her tirade. If you haven't seen it or heard it, a lot of it was in Luganda. Yeah. But she said some pretty choice things about the people getting appointed at the Uganda Human Rights Commission. And there were strong words, very strong words. And she's quit her job after that tirade. Says she's going to resort to farming. She's resigned from... She says, my father was one of the biggest landowners in Bulambuli. I have a passion for farming. So I'm going to go and practice farming. And I think it's time for me to go and be with my grandchildren for a chat and tell them stories. She absolutely blew her lead, I tell you. And... it's interesting. However, there's some good news as we spoke about the suppressed rainfalls and the famine that's looming because of El Nino and its effects. Well, Namo and Kitgum get 3 billion shilling boost for Agoro irrigation scheme. Agoro is a pretty good agriculture area in that neck of the woods. And also, in the New Vision today, government releases 23 trillion for first quarter. The PS Ramadan Gobi there and Julius Mukunda featured in that story. Civil society demands implementation. Yeah, don't we all? Don't we all? And also, in the same breath as they've released this money, they've also released about 59 billion shillings for MPs' cars. Yeah, and government approves 185 billion, I would say, for a medical plant. A medical reagent manufacturing facility towards strengthening local manufacturing and improving healthcare delivery. And this project is being undertaken by LSTOP Healthcare Solutions, that supplies essential health and lab products in Uganda and across East Africa. That's an interesting thing there that's going on. You can see the details in the New Vision today. And also, in the New Vision, IGP summons 178 commanders over LC polls and rising crime. There's a full page spread about this. And also, Nyerere and General Nalweso have been honored. Find out why, where, and when in the New Vision today. Meanwhile, U.S. wanted Katunji fails to block his extradition. Katunji's request to refer his matter to the Constitutional Court was denied by the Buganda Road Court, paving way for the extradition proceedings to commence on the 15th of July. And if you don't know who that is, well, Michael Katunji Mpedre, former UPDF officer, lost his bid to halt his extradition procedures proceedings seeking to have him sent to the U.S. to face criminal charges related to alleged drug and arms trafficking. He's wanted in the U.S. where he faces several charges, including conspiracy to distribute and possess with intent to distribute 5 kilograms or more of cocaine, knowing or intending that it would be unlawfully imported into the U.S. He's also accused of conspiracy to possess firearms, including a machine gun and destructive device, in furtherance of a drug trafficking crime, as well as conspiracy to provide material support or resources to a designated foreign terrorist organization. He is cooked. And also in the New Vision today, judiciary to publish performance reports of individual judicial officers. Oh, this is going to get interesting. Yeah, and they're going to publish for all the judicial officers. They're going to throw it right on the website so you can go and have a look-see. At a move, in a move aimed at enhancing accountability, transparency, and public confidence in the administration of justice. Meanwhile, those of you who have been struggling to get number plates, the delays have been, I mean, it's been ridiculous. People have been pulling out their hair over this. Well, the digital number plate backlog is going to be sorted by August. And the joint stock company Global Security that got this contract has pledged to sort out this crisis by the end of next month. Well, I'll believe it when I see it. And there's a U.S. charity that has been hailed for supporting children with heart defects. And you can this is a, it's an organization called Open or Second Chance at Life. That's what they're called, the charity. And they partnered with the Medina Foundation, a non-government organization founded by Kawempe's South MP, Medina Nsereko. And yeah, that's pretty good stuff. As a government reports estimate 16,000 babies are born with congenital heart defects annually, with nearly half of them, that's 8,000 of them, requiring surgery of some sort. That's pretty high. Meanwhile, 367 arrested Chinese to be deported. Yeah, they were arrested in Entebbe on Thursday and Friday. They're going to be arraigned in court before deportation. And they flew into the country on visitor visas and started working, these Chinese. And case files are being processed urgently for their arraignment in court to face appropriate criminal charges. Ooh. And also in the New Vision today, over 200 prisons officers promoted. Cassava farmers secure a lucrative market. I don't know if you caught our news bulletin, but yeah, even cassava is drying up in the fields. The suppressed rains are showing us, shagas would say. And Nwoya District has returned 2.3 billion shillings in unspent funds to the treasury. And district leaders are blaming delayed recruitment, conditional grants, and lengthy bureaucratic processes. It's really annoying when you see that. On the back pages, it's about World Cup and England shining, and the star of the moment, Jude Bellingham, steadying the show. Have faith. He sent Jude Bellingham full of faith ahead of Messi tie. That's the headline there. Interesting. And by the way, those of you who are looking at freezing your eggs, yeah. Fertility experts are urging young women not yet ready for marriage or motherhood to consider freezing their eggs while they're still young and healthy. And it's now available at several fertility centers across Uganda, offering women and cancer patients facing treatment-related infertility a chance to preserve their reproductive future. It's pretty good stuff. Yeah, and that's it for the New Vision today in Bukedde, though.
6: Did you read Seth's message?
1: Yes.
6: It's a lot of violence.
1: I'm telling you. He's a proper fool. But Seth says, you know those Uncle Mo videos where he says, how do you know you need to work harder this year? When you catch malaria, should be among them. Right next to walking to your bed in darkness after switching off the lights. Yes. I wonder if word it to her.
6: But the killer is walking to your bed.
1: Hey, it's darkness.
6: And you walk in darkness after switching off your light.
1: This is
6: you one day step on a snake. It's today's book a day. Ayatollah mpya avudemo mwasi akoze plan okwesa suza abatachitawe asude bomu kumanga mukaga. Trump ategese missile lukumi okuseteza Iran esaneo. Hey. Also in today's book today bakutaba bia mobile money ebuna mwaya and bala mayonge okutamira abali benguzi mu government zebitundu. 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And LC
1: batan supposed to start construction of that flyover.
6: Also batan so kutimbe nkalala ahead of the LC1 elections. Mengevude kubebi banja and Banadi nibasabye government okuwagira eddagala ly'obutonde. Those are some of the stories in Bukede. John in Bukede as well. They have names of the Kabaka. Amanya ga Kabaka goliko obukulembeze bwe. Man.
1: The titles.
6: There's Musota.
1: Hey.
6: Mpologoma. 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Sebunya bwa Musota tebusongwa mulunwe. I told you. Chuchu. Namunswa. Seguanga, Nininsi, man. Masomoji, you can have a look at those names here. About 100 or something.
1: Oh, wow.
6: Yeah. Also, in Bukede, Miss Bukede Wangu Dempake, Tanzania, Zachi will get a copy of Bukede and have a look at those stories.
1: There's no page 3.
6: Page 3 is Miss Bukede.
1: Oh, yeah.
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1: Well, got one here from Shercha who says, I asked my 3-year-old boy to come and breastfeed, and he told me, no, it's not hot.
6: Hey.
1: Hey. I thought it comes out body temp, you know? Just a right temperature. I said, no, it's not hot. He doesn't know it cold things. Daddy says, so on Saturday I tune into Radio 1 and my daughter hears a voice and says, Dad, is that John? He says, yes. He says, when does he rest? Not to management. Not to management. I need to rest.
6: You need to rest, you need money.
1: Both. Both. Not to management.
6: Man, that's why they tell you your Radio 1 property. Furniture. Microphone.
1: I've suffered.
6: They're tired of you.
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1: Well, in the next hour, ladies and gentlemen, we've got the news bulletin. Wycliffe's here for that. And we've got traffic, weather. Speaking of traffic, there's a total mess at Najera. We get a message and says that whole stretch of Najera Hospital is dead. You might lose more than 30 minutes. And says you're going to drive as a special breed. Can you imagine they're driving in the other lane that brings oncoming traffic? Even with the new middle barriers that clearly divide the road. They're still driving on the other side. Yeah, Najera and surrounding areas, your new worst enemies, I swear. And most of them went to school. That's a shocking thing. And well, we've got weather. We've got the sports updates at halftime as well. All coming up in the next hour.
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6: Hello, it is now 7 o'clock. The news on Radio 1. I am Wycliffe Sebunya. The Office of the Prime Minister is expected to table a cabinet paper on food security today as concerns grow over worsening crop failure in parts of the country, particularly in Karamoja and Teso sub-region. It's after at least 16 people died from hunger in recent weeks in the northeastern region of Karamoja due to prolonged drought. The State Minister for Teso Affairs, Dr. Kenneth Clement Ongalo Obote, says the cabinet paper outlines the country's food security situation and proposes measures to prevent loss of life resulting from food shortages. Obote says the report highlights the urgent need for government intervention as key food crops continue to fail.
14: There are areas where people have begun dying, in Karamoja, parts of Teso and Lango, Acholi, and the other areas. So we are looking at a comprehensive report that will take care of two things at once. One, look at the current need, those people who have already been hit, but also using projections to be able to think ahead and prepare for what we expect. Because in Teso, when you see cassava and potatoes beginning to dry up in gardens, we can lose millet, we can lose sorghum, we can lose these other things, groundnuts and so on. But when you see cassava beginning to dry up, potatoes drying up in gardens, then you know there is a famine coming.
6: The State Minister for Teso Affairs, Dr. Kenneth Clement Ongalo Obote. Local Government Minister Balam Barugahala says the government's anti-corruption crackdown will continue across the country despite criticism over the recent wave of arrests targeting district officials. Barugahara says the operation has already led to the arrest of about 30 district officials within a week, with more arrests expected as investigations continue. The minister says ongoing inquiries could see the number of suspects double, insisting that the campaign is aimed at protecting public resources and ensuring accountability in local governments. This in an interview with Radio 1.
15: We have much at the center. By the time is now to leave the center and go down on ground to find why do we get opposition, why do people oppose us at times. What are we not doing that makes people annoyed? That is what I'm doing. And this campaign, unlike other campaigns, we get you, we hand you to police, and corruption takes over with the investigation. We have an engineer from Ministry of Works who's doing the material audit and everything. We have a team from anti-corruption lawyers. We have a team from CID, and the DPP has allocated that someone to work with the team 24/7. So we shall not leave one sub-region unless we have exhausted that sub-region. Our focus will be on the people who do the mistakes. Then we can now go further to see how to recover what we have lost as government.
6: Barugahara vows to canvass different regions to unearth rot in local governments and bring culprits to book.
15: But that number will double because it's a long chain. There are internal auditors, we have the accounting officer, there are a couple of people. So let's wait and see what will come out of the anti-corruption report and also what will come out of the DPP's office, because only those with crime will be sanctioned. If you don't have a crime, DPP cannot sanction. So let's pray for the best that local government will never be the same again. We are going back to Mbale City and Mbale District. We are going to Namisindwa. In the subsequent week, we shall cover Sironko, Bududa, Manafa. So we shall cover the entire before the end of this month. Then next month we shall embark on Bukedi Busoga before we roll over to West Nile or Northern Uganda, and then we shall come to Wachiso.
6: The local government minister, Balam Barugahara.
10: Government wants Ugandans returning from South Africa to take advantage of government's wealth creation programs and invest in small-scale value addition for income generation. This after over 1,000 Ugandans were returned back home following xenophobic attacks by South African nationals. Trade Minister Sanjay Tana says that Uganda offers numerous economic opportunities and urges the returnees to embrace entrepreneurship rather than view their return home as a setback. This while addressing returnees at the National Leadership Institute in Changwanzi.
16: And I will refer to the people of Indian origin who were kicked out of Uganda. They went to UK. Today they are the richest people in the UK. They went to Canada. They are some of the richest people in Canada. So the situation is not of despair, but the message we bring you is that of hope.
10: The NRM chairperson in Katakwe District, John Robert Okirwal, expresses concern that many of his party candidates for the LC1, LC2 and Women Council committees may lose the upcoming elections due to the prolonged delay by government to conduct the elections. Recent barrages and reports from the internal reorganization of the NRM party highlight concerns among members about perceived weaknesses in their flag bearers, which could significantly impact performance in the upcoming elections. Okirao notes that the party candidates would have performed significantly better. However, the prolonged delay by the Electoral Commission has allowed voters to recognize the candidates' weaknesses.
17: Right now, we have a bit of a challenge as a party. After the elections during the NRM primaries, we put up the structures of LOC1 flag bearers. But as for now, people have already identified the weaknesses and the strengths of those leaders. And now we are facing challenges. Other villages say they do not want to carry those elections because those flag bearers are weak people. They are not ready to serve them well. So I find it a very challenging moment for now.
10: And also, at least 27 people have been killed and 8 left critically injured after fire took through a bar in Bangkok's popular Chatuchak district. Firefighters were called to the scene just after midnight and discovered patrons fleeing through the flame-enveloped front door of the venue. Eyewitnesses said the fire started near the bar's stage and spread rapidly, cutting power and filling the room with smoke. Footage posted on X shows flames blasting out of the bar as people are seen running out, some screaming and some falling over. Thailand's prime minister says the official cause of the fire is still under investigation. To sports, plans for a 64-team men's World Cup are set to be assessed after the 2026 tournament, with FIFA boss Gianni Infantino saying the event needs to be for the whole world. The proposal for an expanded tournament was put forward last year, and Infantino says the success of the expanded 48-team tournament means FIFA should look at how a 64-team World Cup could work. Infantino said that the first 48-team World Cup has been a huge success, citing the progression of 9 out of the 10 African teams to the knockout stages. The great morning continues.
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0: Dear he, she,
1: I bonded with a co-worker after talking for hours on a field trip. Now, on the third day of the five-day trip, I asked her out. But she told me she had a boyfriend, so I backed off and respected her boundaries. But then, she started initiating contact. She WhatsApped me, kept chatting, and we even developed inside jokes. I tried to let the conversation die to avoid crossing a line, and then I went on leave for about 2 weeks. As soon as I returned, she started messaging me again, putting in clear effort, really, to keep the conversation going. Should I ask her out again in case her relationship status has changed, or is the ball in her court and she already knows that I'm interested? Please advise. Well, tell you what, you can call 0707 90 90 97, 0774 076 394, send a WhatsApp to 0703 090 090. Should he attack again, or he should chillax, so to speak, and let it play itself out? That's what we're asking you today. He's wondering, should he? Because he's asked. She turned him down, but she's still trying to drag him into conversation and is thinking, what's going on here? Have things changed on the boyfriend front? Well, Dan says, when the hunter is the hunted, you son of Adam, you don't know a praying mantis. Dad. But you know what? Isn't it a praying mantis that bites off the head of its mate as soon as coitus is complete? Hello?
2: Good morning, John.
1: Yes, good morning. How are you?
2: I'm okay. Edson here.
1: Yes, Edson, how are you?
2: This is the scenario that is happening. When they were on the trip, the girl was in love with the boyfriend. That's why she disclosed, I have a boyfriend. After they returned from the trip, the boyfriend has now annoyed this girl. Now this girl is reasoning with her emotions, saying there was somebody who already asked me out. Let me try him. When she hears from that thing that has annoyed her in the relationship, she will go back to the boyfriend whom she disclosed. So, my brother, you are trying to be used for the girl to heal from whatever she's going through in her relationship. She does not love you. She's not even considering what you ask. But there is something that is disturbing her in her relationship. So she's looking on how to use you.
1: Yes.
2: Please. Let her be. Don't even attack. If she asks out, just know that you are going to be used, and after she will go back to the boyfriend.
1: He's a spare tire. Okay. Well, what do you think? Mutuza says, please take care. Nobody just says I have a boyfriend. Give it time. And Kim says, you know, young man, please stay focused on what you want. You clearly want to attack, and that's something normal. But look further into the consequences of dating within the workplace. Ask yourself why she's willing to cheat on her so-called boyfriend, because that means she'll do it to you. Truth is, let her be, because her trust levels are so low and will end up causing you, basically end up getting you sacked at work. And Kirk says, my friend, attack! Eat and keep quiet. Food comes once. look at this one. Hello.
3: Good morning, John.
1: Good morning. How are you?
3: Fine, thank you. My name is Brenda.
1: Yes, Brenda.
3: I just wanted to use an example when I just met my husband. I lied to him that I was married. I used to like wearing rings.
1: Mm-hmm.
3: Yeah, because I just wanted to see if he was serious.
1: Hey.
3: Yes, and I wasn't married. I wasn't dating. And I saw that guy is serious, and now we are married 11 years.
1: Hmm. Okay.
3: Yes. And anyway, if she's in the dating range, hmm. They are just dating. They are not married. Why not?
1: Hmm. Huh? Attack.
3: Yeah, because when you're dating, you're trying out, isn't it?
1: Hmm.
3: Hey, why not? If he's interested, let him see what he might be the better option.
1: Hey. I hear you.
3: Hey, why not? Let him attack. Maybe he has the better qualities than the other guy.
1: Okay. Hello.
0: Good morning.
1: Good morning, Dowdy.
0: How are you?
1: Yes, please.
0: Before I advise my good brother, I thank Brenda so much. She made a successful call. I thank her so much.
1: You're not the only one. I'm seeing a lot of thanks here as well.
0: I think that may be the point.
1: Mm.
0: However, you are dating at your workplace. Do you know the repercussions? You are going to suffer. But if it means the relationship of a woman telling you that I'm already married, that is so mine now. Mm-hmm. Whereas people who were next to the egg, they used to tell us those nonsense. You think I'm leaving your and you would all clone again. I don't have a translation of course. If I'm leaving your colleague, I cut it for you, John.
1: Yeah.
0: You just look for it, Father. But we could all keep Okulumba.
1: Mm.
0: And by the way, John, did you know that this event also happens?
1: Mm.
0: You know the event which normally happens?
1: Mm-hmm.
0: When you're away, when it starts telling you, you are Mr. Important. You are Mr. Important. Because you are not telling them anything. But you know what? After some time, a certain woman may decide to trick you and tell you, please, help me. My landlord has evicted me from the house. You just allow me and bring my items at your home. You know what happens there? You may allow past midnight, she later on comes around and knocks. Please, allow me to sleep. We spend the night here. Don't mind, I'll not disturb you then. Say, okay, problem. You do what? You sleep on my bed, then I'll sleep on a mat in the sitting room.
1: Mm.
0: You know what happens then? After past midnight, she gets a lock, or a lock, ties the bed, comes and joins you on the mat and starts telling you, the baby has been freeze and bed bugs, I thank you.
1: Oh my goodness, see Dowdy. Yeah. And Tom says, look at this man who is rolling on the ground to get another player booked. When VAR intervenes, VAR is reconciliation with boyfriend. The yellow card given to the opposing player will be rescinded and you'll get a red card. Ask the other striker of Switzerland. I'm not going to mention his name, Tom. And Daniel says, likely she doesn't have a boyfriend and she didn't want that status to be known by you. To girls, it's embarrassing to be without one. She wants to give you a shot, so attack. That's what Daniel is saying. And Nicholas says, Brenda closes the discussion. I also dated my co-worker and we are now married for 7 years. Okay, Nicholas. Well done. Dave says, why do you think she didn't text you for the 2 weeks you were on leave? This woman is just toying with you. You're just something to play with. And when you're in the picture and you are completely forgotten in your absence, I mean, she has already demonstrated traits of infidelity. She doesn't deserve your time. So find someone else and move on. And Abby says, let the conversation just flow. Bring up the dating topic once again. If she's interested, let her do the attacking. It could be said she's actually attacking, but she's doing soft launches. She's not She's throwing jabs, not full on hooks. Osbert says, John, it's a black widow. And it's not just a black widow. I think the praying mantis as well bites off the head of its mate after lingering. My brother, Ran, you're just being used and soon you're going to be discarded. Emmanuel says, there's no caveat in boyfriend unless they were married. But please attack only if you're comfortable with her character. That gender confuses. Even a no may mean yes. Attack. If we die, we die.

0: can never be contented. They always want to try out something different to, for comparison's sake. So trade carefully, and Samuel says, "You're just an option, not a priority." And Fred says, "My brothers, ladies are MBAs, married but available. Attack, but don't test the waters with both legs." I'm going to keep that Swahili proverb for myself, Fred. And finally, got another message from John here, who says, "I have a feeling she wants to date two guys at the same time. You can't convince me that in the shortest time her relationship with her boyfriend has ended. Secondly, I wouldn't advise you to date a workmate. Some of us have been there. It usually ends in tears. So just widen your search." John, it looks like there are others who are ticking off saying it has worked out for them. There's no one size fits rule, I think, in that particular endeavor, the one for the workmates. I know there's a saying, you do not do number two where you eat. But there are very many success stories as well. So I think it's... Hello?
1: Yes, good morning, Joy.
0: Good morning, Joy. Quick one, if you will, because you've called pretty late.
1: I'm just telling him one thing.
0: Mm-hmm.
1: Don't cry. You will end up in tears because it's hard. Where she has been, and she's testing your brain. Within like 2 months, she's going to break your heart. People are beautiful girls. Do you know that in the whole world, women are many more than men? Please, don't put your heart in one place. Good day.
0: Okay. And also got somebody is saying here, my friend, do not dip your pen in company ink. This is what we're calling it now. Well done, Oscar. Well done. Says you paracetamol. Just a painkiller. Peter says, ladies like speaking in opposite terminology when dating. There's a likelihood she was joking, but has now given in. Attack her now! With an exclamation mark. Peter, okay. And Fred says, it's a co-worker who is already in a relationship. That seems to be occupying your mind. This is starting to look like Benton recruitment drive. I'll go with Brendan Kirk's advice. Enjoy whatever benefits come your way first. Then decide whether it's really worth risking your job over. All the best. And, this is actually quite interesting. Steve says she's enjoying the attention and the connection you shared, but that doesn't automatically mean she's interested in a relationship. Since she already told you she's got a boyfriend, don't read too much into the messages or build expectations. Let her be the one to make the next move if her situation changes. And also got a message from somebody who goes by Village Boy. Says, my current wife told me she had a boyfriend. I asked her if the boyfriend was more serious than me. I told her I was a better man for her, and months down the road, the boyfriend was never there. You guys, says we are married and the baby arrived already. So, Brenda, it looks like there's more of you out there. And also, Mark Mott's asking me to play She's Playing Hard to Get by High Five. That's a good one. Ronnie says, what will happen the next time you go for field work with another female colleague? Well, it is what it is. Dave says, come to think of it, she just wants you to be her side guy while she still maintains her main man. Hence the telling you that she's got a boyfriend, but she still shows you she's available for something. There might actually not be a boyfriend, as we've come to find out here on the show. It might be one of

those fictional friends, if you know what I mean, as you're growing up, that only the child can see. Danny says, I had a similar experience in... Danny says, I had a similar experience in 1986. I tried attacking and was given a no-fly zone warning. 10 years later, she comes around with an attack. Remember when you said we could have offspring? I've thought about it and I think it's about time. I asked for time about 3 months to think about it. 3 weeks later, she needed school fees support for one of her kids. The mental sprint that I took would have broken Usain Bolt's 9:59 100 meters record. Hey! Danny. Hey. So she handed you off and she hit the crossbar. Then she came back for seconds. Ah, you survived. Dodge a bullet, my friend. Fred says, ask her out. If she agrees, discuss your interest in another. In one another. Bring up her boyfriend issue. How she expects you to fit in. Does she want you as a main man or as... Some of you guys. Or a side cockerel. Is it over between them? Are they going through a loss, you know, just a spat or something, with a possibility to rekindle? Is the boyfriend really there? Might be one of those fictional friends. And when she initiates, AF says, when she initiates conversations, begin asking about how her boyfriend is, their plans, etc. You then decide to read or not to read further. Your HR manual. I thank you. In Q's voice. I should send this to her. And Dave, this is where we have reached. Dave says, I'm here for the comments. We have to hear from the ladies on this. So ladies, send in your comments already. And But you had that one, that banger from Brenda earlier on. And Dave continues to say, we are now quoting Jonasi. He says, Jonasi said, if you want a partner, get them from their partner. And got a message here. It's a long one. Says, John, my thoughts. Protect the workplace fast rule. Work relationships need clarity plus boundaries. Dating a coworker can get messy fast, especially if one person is already in a relationship. HR issues, gossip, and bias can damage both careers. Professionalism means doing the right thing even when no one is watching. So get clarity before you act. Don't assume her messaging. She's single now. People keep coworkers as friends for many reasons. Know your non-negotiables. Ask yourself, if she's still with her boyfriend, will I keep this strictly professional? If we did date, could it affect our work? Could it affect our work or team? Am I ready for the consequences if this goes wrong at work? So don't trade reputation for short-term feelings. Yeah? And says, if she's single and interested, she'll tell you. If not, you've protected both your professionalism and your working relationship. Sir, your values, principles, beliefs should guide your decision, not emotions and feelings. Remember, you need to take responsibility and leadership. It's pretty solid there, but you didn't give us your name. Bridge says, she's probably testing how serious you are about her. Tell her exactly what you want and how her keeping close is keeping you confused. You'll see a response. Also do as AF said.

0: Somebody says that the ladies are keeping quiet because that's how they operate. Livia says, that is just to test your seriousness. There's no boyfriend. Eh? Paul says, hey, do not do number two where you eat. And Ahimbisiwe says, you know what? A woman starts by blocking the advance of a man and ends up by blocking his retreat. Ahimbisiwe. Okay, I don't usually take calls this late, but I'll give you a short, quick one. Hello?
1: Hello, good morning, John.
0: Good morning, how are you?
1: Good morning.
0: Yeah, good morning, and it's John. Great that you're a lady.
1: Now, I'm speaking from experience. Mm-hmm. I don't think she has a boyfriend. I don't think she has a boyfriend. It's just strategy.
0: Hey.
1: It is a very good result, yeah. So it's just a boyfriend to see if he's really, really serious.
0: Mm.
1: So my advice to him is give it a shot. Give it a shot.
0: Hey.
1: The fact that she just, while you came back from leave, she started calling, reaching out.
0: Mm.
1: There's no boyfriend there. There's no boyfriend. Ah. Have a good day, John.
0: Ah, cheers. Thank you. Thank you. I think the verdict is clear from the ladies especially. There's no boyfriend. Runway is clear. Attack is the message this morning. And on that note, ladies and gentlemen, we'll close Radio Wanhishi. Thank you very much for your contributions to the show today. And if you've got any issues, cousin, Jackie Larry says, I beg, no eating, colleagues. if you've got any issues you're trying to deal with, please do send us a message of WhatsApp on 0703-090-090. Our Facebook page is Radio 1FM90. Find it, like it, and drop us a private message in our inbox. 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Now, here's a request. We started this last week, but we'd just like to hear from you guys. And we'll just, those of you who have sent in hishes before and you took the advice on here, you reached some sort of resolution, positive or negative, tell us, share those stories, and we want to start running them on Fridays. Yeah, because we've seen these appeals coming over several times, and I think it's about time that maybe we explore that. So send us those stories, the feedback of how it all played out after you took the advice from here, and just let us know how it panned out. We'll share it with the rest of the listeners and possibly have these conversations on Friday and pick leaves. Heck, some people might pick whole trees from your stories. So please do share. We'll appreciate it. And it doesn't matter how far back this was, by the way. It doesn't really matter. 5, 10 years. Doesn't matter. Just tell us. Yeah? Thank you. And that's it for Hishi for now. Let's have a look at the weather. We've got traffic coming right up, and the people in Nigeria are in an almighty mess today. But if you're in another traffic hotspot, let us know. We'll share it to the rest of the listeners. Take a photo if you can, or just send us a text, especially if you're in standstill traffic. Only text if it's safe, please. Eh? And we've got the sports updates that after I'm coming right up as well.

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1: The number of people who have claimed they had boyfriends, it's overwhelming. So, if there's a cue to the gentleman out there, it's a boyfriend is a false flag. Kampala and Tembe Mukono are kissing surrounding areas. Highest temperatures today expected to hit about 27 degrees Celsius. Possible highest temperatures, but it's going to be overcast for most of the day. And it's not just today, but for most of the next 3 days. The skies begin to clear up from Thursday. But whether it actually leads to rainfall, that's a whole other discussion. But these next 3 days actually have decent chances of rainfall. Yeah, there's a window that opens up. It's open, as you can see, it's overcast now. No, sunshine is not having its day out. From about 8 to 10, there's a small window there. There's another window that opens up from about midday to 4 p.m. for other areas. So it depends on your location. But, yeah, for the next 3 days, temperature is going to be tempered to about 27 degrees Celsius, cooler than usually it is around this time of the year because of the cloud cover. Weather forecast on Radio and FM 90 returns in the next hour. 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
1: Well, tell us where else you're having traffic issues this morning besides Nigeria. Our traffic team, Alan and Augustus, are going to be sharing with you where else there could be issues. Augustus?
3: It's already a busy flow of traffic along Entebbe Road from Chitende towards Kajanstown. It's busy between Kepas, Segukuru, but towards the roundabout. It's building up from Nyodo Club Dajanankum towards the roundabout for about 15 to 20 minutes. It's busy but along Megafro in December towards Clock Tower and towards Good Both Ways, Benchroga. There is some momentum traffic from Shopra towards the Main Press Junction along Namibia Road down the Nuta Park. Traffic still, but at least moving on. Chug Road, traffic is good both ways. It's building up out of the Lumkwan Road of about 7 minutes towards Mkwana Road, but inbound is okay. Along Access Road, Yusuf Free Road, Ginger Road in another town, through the Kitmas Jam between 6 and 8 minutes, like a delay time as wait for traffic lights to go. There is some movement of traffic either way, past the Ugo Bypass traffic lights of about 7 minutes, as is traffic moving past the Nupo Junction, and also as you drive either way, past the Spimoros Junction, past the Banda Taxi Stage traffic, but at least moving on. Through Jaka Town, as you drive either way, about 10-14 minutes, like a delay time. Traffic is slow, but at least moving on using Chirika Road inbound toward the Chinawataka Road Junction. It's clear out of town. Reporting for Radio 1, Augustus Kubanda with a traffic update on FM 90, Red Nyoka.
4: Kasubi area this morning on Hoima Road, traffic entering this city is slow moving from Petro City, Kasubi, reaching the Kasubi traffic light. Now, Klavye area, Hoima Road still, inbound traffic is already 12 minutes and the rest are losing within 4 minutes. Wakesa, along Bengo Senior School, could wait for almost 6 minutes moving into the city. And then moving toward now, Wandegia, coming from now, Klavye on Makere Hill Road. Starting from Makere College School up to the left, traffic is busy. Then at the Wandegia Junction, just wait another 4-5 minutes. Binais Road, long queues of traffic. The entire Lago Hospital Street reaching Sheom Lago was coming from Kamocha. The hold up is already from District 24, reaching the Lago traffic. It's Bombo Road moving in. Some movement starts just a little after Sheer One again, reaching the One again traffic. It's Kaleri Market, Gaza Road within 5 minutes. YC is under 10 minutes moving in, and that's the part between the Sheer YC and the Northern Bypass. Heavy traffic on the Northern Bypass, right from Namongona to by the 450 Binaisa Road Look traffic. And have the switch reaching show was coming from Kamba. The corner third from 24 to the black traffic. It's Bombo Road moving. Meant such a little after show reaching to want to get traffic. It's Valeric Gaza Road within minutes. Why is under 10 minutes in, and that's the partial wise. You know the bypass? The traffic on the other pass around that is exit that part is free. Traffic is inbound along the market coming to City Maganjo Loop, and then from Naro Kawa Chinkagoma Trading Center part is Masaka Road leaving both to Chengira as well, busy over half an hour. I've seen market still at Benga Trading Center to a few cars, center moderate. The one time east on the Kavalai Highway Trading Center, already long queues of traffic from what is the church where you get junction. Movement from Chibung Taifia inbound is about then Chumanga for 10 minutes. Mukono is okay. Now, busy movement from the trading center to lap to Nadia's market. Nadia side play area good. Go around from Chambo, Pine, Kinda, light traffic in Bokoto, Kabira Harbor area, the village. Come on, Chambo, a few cars at the Motorando. Still okay. I'll be the traffic in the 90 radio one.
1: All right, Q. Any traffic question you'd like to share? Please let us know. Quite a thing like what the Ministry of Works has just shared. Of their ex handle. After Minister of Works, Biamkama put pressure so to, on the action team working on the Namugwa SS section. Hey, they told them by Monday to complete. Guess what?

0: been complained. So these guys can work under pressure.
1: Okay, open three.
0: It hasn't been open at 10 a.m.
1: There's a bus there today.
0: Yeah. They open by 10 a.m. Once the contracts completely demobilize the marine equipment from the state. And then next, they will also proceed marking, which will be capped with minimal distribution to traffic law. So, can actually do work.
1: Just being.
0: That's the nothing.
1: Good
0: stuff. We have to receive in Kibo.
1: This is Chisanjan.
0: Text so many names. I don't even know.
1: Leap one.
0: No leap. This was the last one. Yeah.
1: This one is
0: no
1: skip.
0: This one is no corruption.
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3: The trial on opposition politician Dr. Kizza Besigye's aide Obale starts to High Court. The government wants Ugandans returning from Africa to take advantage of government's working programs. The office of the Prime Minister is expected to cabinet paper on FTSE. Tech attacks by Kuwait, Jordan, and West bombings. At 8.
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0: FM. It's at halftime coming up shortly. 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
1: Together, AIDS in Uganda. 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Office.

Well, the Uganda Para Badminton International 2020 concluded and stand with Uganda claiming goals through Brian Mugabe, Women's WH1, Elizabeth Mesigwa, SL3, Harriet Nakai, Women's SL4, Curry, and the Brian Mugabe and Jindamo in the hero in the WH1, WH2, and they do and rested now.

0: achigo kibisita janti in traffic. Ante, na alieto the headache therefore in back traffic is na from Vienna College na Congo, which is clinic na dia umatalia. Anajira throughout the area, find a traffic lights, train traffic as well in Boko Pivar area, traffic stops coming into you. I'll traffic in traffic news and if I enter radio on.
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1: The Great Radio and FM 90 at 2 minutes after the clock, and MTS is hooking up with 100% bonus data. Enjoy a bonus on all your data bundles when you put your smartphone to the network for the very first time. So it's time to stream, talk, and flexing up without worrying about MBs. So put your new smartphone on M to enjoy the offer for 3 months. TN together are unstoppable. If you're struggling with ulcers, Jenna Abos brings you Jenna Seed Serum, natural remedy peptic ulcers, carefully formulated by Sabos to cure what causes ulcers and to neutralize this acid produced people with ulcers. Now, it also repairs the tissue, which is usually damaged by this acid, so prevent to relief from the discomfort when you have ulcers. So it's available from all pharmacies and drugs near you. Jenna Seed, a product from Abos, and if it persists, seek advice. Well, yeah, we've got someone this day in history. Two events are marked on this day in history. We've got traffic and business. Well, traffic weather. Talk back to discussing the issue of, yeah, government minister Balaam Gahara saying that the government's anti-corruption crackdown is going to continue across the country. This criticism of the recent wave of targeting district officials. So we just want from you guys. Think about this move, the local government minister. And he's not the only one. I've seen the Ministry of Works get on the ground as well and did results, as the people on the road tell you this morning. And I've also seen the health, Swarimunsi, attack in Barara Hospital, unannounced. Is forward. Tell us your thoughts. And the next time, you have a chance to call in. And
2: 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These corridors measure 20 meters, 40 meters, 60 meters, 66 kV, 132 kV, 220 kV, 400 kV, respectively. Management has learned that these corridors are being encroached into by some members of the public to carry out their daily activity. These various activities include building permanent and structures, stack car bonds, bring excavation, dumping, tea planting vegetation 6 feet in, among others. Note that any who violates the above will be prosecuted in accordance with the UETCL. Advises those in carry out any development activity within the vicinity of any high voltage transmission line to seek guidance at the Way Leaves office located at plot 10 Hannington Road. 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
1: This is on Radio 1 and Weekly of Sibnia. The Tutoran opposition politician, Dr. Kizike, and his aide, Obeitale, starts today in the house. This after efforts by the duo to trial proceedings. Them. That trial proceedings dismissed with the Queen Justice Baguma indicating that the applicant is incompetent and an abuse of quarters intent to delay hearing of case. For less ruling, Justice ordered that the trial staff and also deputy of the criminal to issue protecting warrants for Besigye and Lutale. Gallants Ugandans returning from South Africa take advantage of Gallants Worth Creation Prams and invest in small scale new addition for generation. This after over 1,000 Ugandan

0: Oh, yes.
1: Fred Jackson, ladies and gentlemen. Fred is... This was 1985. One of the biggest soul acts, soul and R&B acts. I love the Vandross. They really ruled the roost. And gosh, it's amazing stuff. This song, Rock Me Tonight, also known as For All Time, from 1985, is as his debut single from the Nick debut album, Rock Me Tonight. And was written by Paul Lawrence, was actually top selling R&B single for 95, and was the of 10 entries to hit the number one spot on the US Songs chart. It was number one for 6 on the Hot Singles chart and reached number 8 Hot 100 singles. Also reached number 18 on the Singles chart the next 86. Incredible song. There's a 12-inch vibe that runs for about 6, by the way. It just takes me on a trip. And Franking, his music is one of the best trip music. I have a collection of about 8 of his best songs. Played from start to end on a true road. It just eats away at them. It really does. Incredible stuff. And I'm a fan of Freddie Jackson. On this day, 1901, though, while President Amin was on a state visit to Britain, of riots. Okay, this I need to run. Now, on the 11th of July, while Amin was on a state visit to Britain, 2 days of riots broke out in the army barracks. He just over the harass of Choli and the army. Now, the riots lasted 3 weeks and spread to more and were the fiercest in June. Well, it was on the day, the 13th of July, Mia. 2 days riots broke out, that a statement from the office of the army commander and Colonel Charles said guerrillas and he had attacked army and killed 17 soldiers. On this day, 1977, Somalia declared war in Ethiopia and started the Ogaden War. And also on this day, in 1985, the live benefit concert in London and Philadelphia, as well as other venues such as Moscow and Sydney. And day, 1985, Vice President George of the United States of America, George H.W. Bush, became the acting president for the day when President Reagan underwent surgery to remove some polyps from his colon. And I did share this several times here about that incident. Now, before this operation, Ronald Reagan, president, ran on advice of a witch doctor based out of California. I'm not kidding you. His chief of staff at the time was called Donald Reagan. The difference in spelling was R-E-A-G, not R-E-A-G-A, like the president. His was R-E-G. And his Nancy Reagan's

0: which doctor was the one who used to drive American policy at the time Ronald was president, believe it or not. And her failure to predict these polyps cropping up on his colon was when Ronald Reagan actually lost faith in her and stopped taking up her advice. I know it sounds strange, but it's true. And at the time when he was actually in surgery, nobody could access him. Nancy Reagan was that powerful. She blocked pretty much everybody from accessing Ronald. And because of that, from that day forth, the wings of the First Lady of America have been severely clipped. Also on this day, happens to be International Rock Day and International Town Criers Day. If you're wondering who town criers are, in medieval times, they were the public announcers of the towns. So they would stand somewhere and yell out all the what I'm actually doing. In ancient times, I'd be a town crier, letting you know what's happening in and around the city, the world, and whatnot. Yeah. So that's what they were called. The presenters, radio presenters of the medieval times were called town criers, for all intents and purposes. And today also happens to be World Cup Soccer Day. And it's an when we get to celebrate the World Cup. Of course, now word is it could be expanded into a 64-team World Cup. If we miss out on that one, if it's expanded to 64 teams, if Uganda fails to qualify, I think we should just start playing other sports. Well, that's it for the events that are marked on this day. This is the 13th day of July. Well, coming up next, we've got a look at the weather. We've got traffic. And we'll also have talkback.
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0: Well,
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0: It's overcast now, expected to continue this way for the next 3 days, I would say, Tuesday, Wednesday. Lots of cloud cover. You get a break in the cloud cover maybe about Thursday. But and also there's a possibility of showers. This morning, the window's open till about 10 o'clock. And then there's another window that opens up at about midday till about 4 p.m. You could receive rainfall during those two windows. The most likely window is the midday one. But that doesn't negate that some places could receive something this morning. I'm looking at you, Entebbe. You're the guys who always receive rainfall unprovoked. So let us know in case it starts coming down in Entebbe. Weather forecast on Radio on FM 90 returns in the next hour. 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
0: Well, Alan, Augustus, what's happening on the roads this morning? And Nigeria, guys, has that traffic around Nigeria Hospital eased up? I hear the drivers driving on... Okay, I saw the pictures driving on both lanes, even the oncoming traffic, despite the fact that there's actually a divider. You guys can be obstinate. But Alan, tell us.
4: Mawanda Road driving toward Kamwocha and into the city. The curve of traffic is between the Mawanda Road police station and the corner house Kamwocha. On John Babiha, the delays there for inbound traffic toward the golf course club. Kamwocha Market, out of the city, reaching the traffic lights. A slight hold up in Bokoto. This is the pattern of the Villa Uganda coming from Tinda. That is almost 5 minutes. And then in Tinda traffic, the street traffic stops. Shortly area clear. Nigeria okay. Nadia, traffic base for inbound traffic around Vienna College, Namugonga, the Court Supermarket, Nadia, coming into the city. Then we're getting a trading center. Movement from Nesta Petroleum Kazinga up to the Nambole Junction is slow for inbound traffic. Namave clear, Chiwanga, moderate, then Chigunga to Seta, still busy, about a quarter now or so. Mukono area looks okay. Then Chengira Busega into the city. The situation there looks half an hour plus. Singa Market coming in, reaching the roundabout. Slow movement. Lenga Trading Center on Michana Road is okay. Natete Trading Center, a few cars. In Mengo Trading Center, the interruptions around the Kanapuch Vebla, Balituma Junction, and the Mengo Hospital traffic lights. Now, Clubby, inbound traffic on Hoima Road is stretching between the former, between rather the Pride Bank, Now Clubby, and the Now Clubby traffic is at Mukesa. It's the pattern along Mengo Senior School that is slow moving coming into the city. Kasubi, movement from the Kasubi Market up the Kasubi traffic, the inbound traffic is slow. Namungona, okay, Northern Bypass, Namungona to Adwaise. It's still low queues of traffic. Luigi, it's a few interruptions around the Naluma Road Junction coming into the city. Then in Nasana, okay. Kawempe Trading Center along the market, which is going to Tula Road Junction, the traffic is there. And in Boise, inbound traffic is stretching between the East African City Ghana Limited and the Northern Bypass. Gayaza Road, the traffic holdups around Gazikanyanya coming in. Then at the Kaleri Market within 5 minutes. And one again, Lagos side, low queues of traffic along the Lagos. Coming up to Shell Lago, Bombard's slow movement from Shell One again, heading toward One again. Traffic lights and Mahidley Hill coming in, right from Chase Johnson. That part up to the Gaddafi traffic is bumper to bumper, and then there are other holders at the One again junction heading into the city. Alan, the traffic and traffic news, the FM 90 Radio 1.
5: It's quite a busy form of traffic along Entebbe Road from Chiten towards Kajansi Town. Traffic is slow, but at least moving on from Seguru towards Zana roundabout. It's hardly moving from Freedom City Namasuba through the roundabout of about 20 to 25 minutes. A busy form of traffic along Mobutu Road in the Masaka Road of up to 7 hours towards the roundabout. The times you up to 7 hours along Masaka Road past Deba Town in at the Nalukon traffic lights. It's nice space movement along with this inbound from the shore side of the city towards Clock Tower. Mango Road is a very slow movement of traffic towards Clock Tower. Integral traffic is slow, but it's at least moving on past Shuprat from either way. Bench Street traffic is slow, but at least moving on from Shuprat towards the main place junction. Namibia Road inbound about 5 minutes. The daytime road into Axe Park. The daytime you could up 5 minutes along Tagoro Bosworth between.

0: Access Road, Yusuf Road, Danger Both Ways. Through the Kitumas Junction between 6 and 8 minutes like a delay time as wait for the taxi class to let you go. About 8 minutes like a delay time past the Gogo Bypass traffic class at the Limpo Junction as drove either way. From Katarima Road, Swimmer Road Junction towards Uganda Industrial Research Institute, about 8 the delay time. It's a busy foot traffic both ways along Ginger Road past the Banda Taxi Stage. As you drive either way through Chireka Town, about 10:14 like a delay time in the SNS space movement along Chireka Road in Bantu at the Chinawataka Road Junction. Reporting for Radio 1, Augustus Kovanda with a traffic update on FM 90 right in your car.
1: All right, thank you, Augustus and Alan. And Susan just chips in and says, Nigeria is now clear, but there's quite some traffic from PK Supermarket towards Chiwatule, two lanes towards the flyover. Thank you, Susan, for sharing. Much appreciated. Well, next traffic update is going to be in about 25 minutes or thereabouts. Coming up next, we've got TalkBack.
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3: 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Management has learned that these corridors are being encroached into by some members of the public to carry out their daily activities. These various activities include building both permanent and temporary structures, establishing car bonds, bricklaying, excavation, dumping, tipping, planting vegetation exceeding 6 feet in height, among others. Note that any person who violates the above will be prosecuted in accordance with the law. UETCL advises those intending to carry out any development activity within the vicinity of any high-voltage transmission line to seek guidance from the Wayleaves office located at Plot 10 Hannington Road or call our toll-free line 0800-277-002. UETCL, transmitting for transformation.

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2: Well, at 28 minutes now to 9 o'clock, the Great Morning Show on Radio 1 FM 90, Talk Back it is with John. And local government minister Balam Barugahara says the government's anti-corruption crackdown is going to continue across the country despite criticism over the recent wave of arrests targeting district officials. And Barugahara says the operation has already led to the arrest of about 30 district officials within a week, with more arrests expected as investigations continue. And the minister said ongoing inquiries could see the number of suspects double, insisting that the campaign is aimed at protecting public resources and ensuring accountability in local governments. And this in an interview with Radio 1 FM 90.
3: We have much at the center. By the time is now to leave the center and go down on ground to find why do we get opposition, why do people oppose us at times. What are we not doing that makes people annoyed? That is what I'm doing. And this campaign, unlike other campaign, we get you, we hand you to police, and corruption takes over with the investigation. We have an engineer from Ministry of Works who's doing the material audit and everything. We have a team from anti-corruption lawyers. We have a team from CID, and the DPP has allocated us someone to work with the team 24/7. So we shall not leave one sub-region unless we have exhausted that sub-region. Our focus will be on the people who do the mistakes. Then we can now go further to see how to recover what we have lost as government.
2: And he goes on to vow to canvass different regions to unearth rot in local governments and bring the culprits to book.
3: That number will double because it's a long chain. There are internal auditors, we have the accounting officers, there are a couple of people. So let's wait and see what will come out of the anti-corruption report and also what will come out of the DPP's office, because only those with crime will be sanctioned. If you don't have a crime, DPP cannot sanction. So let's pray for the best, but local government will never be the same again. We are going back to Mbale, Mbale City and Mbale District. We are going to Namisindwa. In the subsequent week, we shall cover Sironko, Bududa, Manafa. So we shall cover the before end of this month. Then next month we shall embark on Bukedi Busoga before we roll over to West Nile or Northern Uganda, and then we shall come to Wakiso.
2: Wakiso. He said they kept the best for last. But yeah, let us know what you think. Tell us your thoughts. Send us your messages off WhatsApp on 0703 090 090. Okay, that's 0703 090 090. What do you think about this whole plan from the Minister of Local Government, Balam Barugahara, and of course his deputy Justin Namere? It looks like the heads are rolling in administrative circles, but of course there are those who think this is just grandstanding, playing to the gallery. So going to change anything? Balam there says local governments changed forever. There's still a couple of doubting Thomases. Are you one of those who's a doubting Thomas? At what stage will you be turned into a believer? And by the way, he's not the only one who seems to have gotten out of the air conditioning to actually get on ground and do something on the ground. The Minister of Works, Byamukama, as well. The fruits of his ground visits have already started bearing fruit, as at least as of this morning, one of the roads that he put a deadline on looks like the contractors met that deadline, working day and night. The Minister of Health, Chris Bariomunsi, also stormed Barara Hospital in his own inspection, which I don't know, which begs the question, are there other people who are supposed to be doing these things? Why do we? Of course, the fact that the people who are supposed to be doing these things are not doing this also raises its own questions. But, what do you think? What do you think about these visits from the ministers to kind of sort out some of the, especially local government issues? Are we going to see better service delivery? Are we going to see a reduction in corruption? There are those who say this is just the start. The rubber is about to meet the road. All those people in local governments have got godfathers and godmothers, so to speak. They're not there by mistake. So it's going to be very difficult to root out the corruption. Andrew says, I do support the war on corruption. However, the manner in which it's done is crude and is aimed at appealing to the gallery. It's not sustainable, but pleasing the appointing authority. If it's serious, let them start with the express highway and we see. What's going on with the express highway? I'm sorry, you've lost me there. And Chebukati says the populist campaign by these ministers isn't new. Even Peter Gwang did the same when he was Minister for Economic Monitoring, but it all ended up with nothing achieved. Ours is a cultural problem that stems from the topmost leadership of the country. And to prove this, we await this campaign in districts such as Kazo, Chiruhura, Ntungamo, Sembabule, where the owners of this country are anchored. Till then, we shall wait and see the small fish in Bugisu and northern Uganda being publicly humiliated, but later released back to their offices. In the words of Mugisha Muntu, time. Let's see where time leads us, shall we? And to send us your messages off WhatsApp, please. And Jackson says, let them try. But he thinks Uganda is beyond help. We are rotten to the core, he says. Well, somebody's got to start doing something. Ruanga says, the best way to tackle the theft of public funds is not in arresting those involved, but also putting in place strong policies, accountability frameworks, and robust systems that prevent corruption in the first place. And without these safeguards, many cases risk collapsing in court due to procedural gaps or insufficient evidence. Sustainable change comes from strengthening institutions, not just pursuing individuals. That's true. That's true, Herbert. Listening in from Matuga. Thank you. And Silva says, if this is not a display, let it also go to the judiciary and other ministries. Well, that's not his docket. That would be the Ministry of Justice's docket. Nobat Mao. As I said, I've pointed out the ministries where I see this happening. The Ministry of Health, at least Chris Werimunsi, as I said, Storm Dumbara Hospital yesterday, found it in an appalling condition. He's one of those who's gone to the ground, so to speak. Also, the Minister of Works, Byamukama. I think that one, he's been at this longer than everybody else from the get-go. As soon as he was sworn in, he went on his tour of the road construction works, especially at least within Kampala and surrounding areas. These guys have started with the East, and we're just wondering, is this something that do you approve of this? And there are people, of course, sending in messages, talking about the caveats that, look, it's crude, the manner in which they're doing this. They're playing to the gallery and whatnot. Or are you one of those who says, you know what? We have tried to follow the systems. It's not working. So maybe Balaam's method and Justin Namere quarreling with people might just do the trick. Yeah? President said he appointed her because she can quarrel. Maybe she needs to quarrel with these local government people and then we'll see a difference. Viekwaso says, with time, the steam is going to dry up. Corruption is part and parcel of capitalism. The ministers want to show that they have power. That's what Yekwasa thinks. Then somebody says, let's see how the godfathers will react, especially those district service commissions. That's what Maringa is saying. Hey, that's what we're waiting for. But I have to say, I have faith in this one, particularly because of where we are as a country. You know, sometimes everything is about timing. At this moment, nobody wants to raise their head to look like they're anti-PLU, if you know what I mean. And Baram being who he is. Oh! Even that, I'm sure these district service commission people are going to lay low like envelopes. Clara says, met a teacher from a government school over the weekend. This person has been away from school, pursuing private ventures for at least a week during the school term. And somehow, they have not been caught. And she says, ministers should not be inspecting these facilities. We pay health inspectors, school inspectors, engineering supervisors, cows. If those responsible are not working, fire them. Don't go as a minister to the ground to pretend you're working. Clean up the whole system. We need a reset. Actually, some of the people that were arrested are the people who hold those positions, by the way. The inspectors, the engineers, name them. Those are the people who have been arrested. Because technically speaking, you hire those people to supervise those projects. Your job then is to supervise those people and make sure they're doing their job. So I don't know. Corruption in Uganda has become a culture. You need to first shock the system. And if they can be consistent about it, then it will work. If you take the former way, you won't get any results. Cultural change requires setting the tone from the top. The ministers are doing the right thing. That's what Nelson is saying. Please send us your messages off WhatsApp on 0703-090-090. Okay, that's 0703-090-090. Please don't call. Just send us a message. Text us on WhatsApp, okay? 0703-090-090. And Kim says, when are they going for the shoddy works by UPDF Engineering Brigade that has taken over many government construction projects? Case in point is Nambode. The works just started over there for the full refurbishment. The previous work that was done has been thrown out, wasn't fit for purpose. Actually, I do remember the engineering brigade boss was picked up, if my memory serves me right. Anybody out there listening in who remembers or has specifics, please share with me, because I think he was picked up, if memory serves me right. I do remember seeing a story like that. And I don't remember what project it was in relation to. I don't know if it was Nambole or something else. But yes, some guys from that brigade have been picked up. Kim, it's going around. And also got a message here. Solomon says... Solomon, you're really a Ugandan, as would say. You are really a Ugandan. He says, hey, the day they'll start greeting them with envelopes, first consider the qualifications of those officials and see where the rot is coming from. Say thanks. So we go back to the district service commissions. Because if you... And that's where the investigations have to be in depth. If the person is not doing their job, you need to go back and see if they're qualified for the job. If they were not, how did they get the job? Who gave them the job? That's how far back the investigation has to go. And Dickens says, let Barama Namere be. When you expose such grand theft and corruption, many will fear. It started with AAA, and now the ministers. Too much. Says Obothoboth has slashed his office budget by 60%, and now set an example that he will not tolerate corruption. Dickens, Kagarura, anti-corruption crusader. I like your title. Good morning, Dickens. Top of the morning to you, by the way. And Charles says, but the president has said, as long as they steal and spend it here, there's no case. What's that? What that minister is doing is not healing the wound, but covering without treatment. They're just on their own tour. So would you prefer the state, Charles? And we continue as things are. And Himbisiwa says it would be a good move, but shaking shrubs sets a precedent that will scare the big trees of this country, and the whole thing is likely to suffer a sudden collapse. Yeah, we are shaking expensive tables, drinks with rather tables with expensive drinks. So let's see what happens when the drinks spill. And Samuel says, okay, what is... I think he's saying Colonel Tukamwakira was picked. I think that was the fellow who was the engineering brigade fellow that I was talking about. I don't remember his name, but yeah. I'll just follow up and see. And also got a message from Fred who says the fight against corruption is lost when it's reduced to a charade, a public relationship, a theatrical grandstanding, and a show of might for the cameras by powerful but perhaps excited and overzealous high-ranking government officials playing to the gallery. And I think that's it in terms of the messages. Thank you very much for your contributions to the show today. Remy sends us a message here and says, you know what? The long-delayed construction works along Kira Road near Mulagwa have also finally started, thanks to the ongoing shaker. So, I mean, if it gets things done, at this point in time, I don't think the systems we've been crying out for definitely do need reconfiguring and sorting out. But systems are only as strong as, or as only as good as the people who implement them. And it seems the people are really bottom of the barrel stuff. So, like somebody said, maybe weeding out the whole group might be what is key, flashing out everybody and starting afresh. Because as things are, this is all we have left. It feels like this is all we have left. Thank you very much for your contributions to the show today. Talkback returns tomorrow. I'm still trying to get the president of the Uganda Institute of Professional Engineers here in studio, because they put out a statement about the arrest of the engineers, and they were protesting the manner in which it was done. I'm hoping to have him in studio to give us Peter Mwesiga. Anybody listening, just tell him I'm actually trying to get a hold of him. I've got one of his numbers. I'm going to try and call him today. Hopefully we can have him in studio, because it's very centered across it's centered across what's happening right now, and it would actually, I think, give us context, especially from the engineers. It seems they are public enemy number one in this fight against corruption. They seem to be the worst culprits. But Talkback returns tomorrow.
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5: Argentina traffic, this 1 up to 3 minutes, which are routine in and out of the city in Bokoto, around the Villa Uganda, coming in 2 to 3 more minutes. Then around Oryx Bokoto, the Sasakoto Road, delays are within that 3 minutes. Kamocha market looking good, Mawanda Road coming toward Kamocha. So the stretch is between the Mawanda Road police station and the corner house Kamocha. John Babiha looks okay. Wanda Gear, long piece of traffic, Mlago side of Bina Isa Road heading into the city, reaching Shio Mlago. Bombo Road as well, busy from Shell Wanagia, heading toward the Wanagia traffic. Let's mark every road is a headache still, coming into the city right from the Full Gospel Church, reaching the one graphic traffic lights, and then at the Wanagia Junction, wait, look up to 6 minutes there, coming into the city. Kamocha Market, light traffic, worries there. And then in Chibando, into the city. It's Chibando Ring Road, approaching the single street. That is 1 or 2, 3 minutes coming in. There's the Kalere Market. Is so moving coming in from the bypass up to Shell Mawanda Road. And in Wise, inbound traffic is slow between Shell Wise and the Northern Bypass. Movement on the Northern Bypass from Namuwana to Wise remains bumper to bumper. Luigi looks okay. Nasa Trading Center, light traffic. Then Kawempe Trading Center along the market. Easy from Freiburg to Kawempe. After the Kawempe to Lower Junction. But before that, right from Narrow Kawanda through Kagoma, reaching Maganja Green Millers. Bumper to bumper traffic, way over 30 minutes. Same frustrations in the Chengera Trading Center coming from the Sega. It's through Chengera Trading Center, the entire stretch. Sega Market coming in during the roundabout, looks within 6 or 7 minutes. And then in Tete, light traffic, Mango Trading Center, delays of traffic there. Between Sapuka Primary School and the Mango Hospital traffic lights. Moving on Hoimod at Nankai is slow from the bed at Pied Bank Nankai after the Nankai traffic lights. At Mokesa, longer waits along Mango Senior School moving into the city. Then Kasubi, it's between the Kasubi Market and the Kasubi traffic, it's inbound traffic. It's slower. The rest are looking at less than 5 minutes. Namungona looks good. And we're getting a trading center from Kazinga for the Nambule Junction, slow moving traffic. Seta High School to the Seta Junction, busy too. But Chwanga light and then Mokolo looks fine. Nadia, light traffic, Chwatla area, Najera, all clear. Alan with the traffic and traffic, ZFM 90 Radio 1.
6: It's quite a busy form of traffic along Entebbe Road from 10 towards Kajansi Town. Is busy, but Mungon okay through Sakuku towards Rubawa. It's building up along Entero from Stella Stage and Ajanakumpi towards the roundabout of about 15 to 20 minutes. A busy fog traffic along Mobut Road in Mascara of about 7 minutes towards the roundabout. The late time Zukura up 7 minutes, 8 down past the Werega and the region in the town in the other at the traffic lights from whichever way you are using. It's an express movement along Tessa 1 Road inbound from the Katoma Stretch towards Clock Tower. Mega Road in December Traffic Slope, but at least moving on towards Clock Tower and Temporal Traffic Slope both ways. Past Shoprat Bench Street about 5 minutes the daytime from the Shoprat Junction towards the Middle Press Junction along the main road and the Unitax Park. About 7 minutes like the daytime towards the Unitax Park. Traffic is slow, but at least moving on along Chagwe Road from Makai Road towards the Williams Junction. Mukwano Road to turn a busy foot traffic of about 7 minutes towards Mukwano Road, but it's okay. Along Access Road, Yusuf Road, Ginger Road in and out turn. Through the transition between 6 and 8, it's like a delay time as well for the traffic lights to go. There is some moment of traffic past the Google Bypass traffic lights at the Newport Junction and as drive either way between Katarima Road Junction and the Spemaro Junction. It's quite a busy flow of traffic along the road of about 7 minutes past the Banda Taxi stage. About 15 to 20 minutes the delay time using the road both ways through Chireka Town. And it's nice space movement along Chireka Road in Bantu at the Chinawataka Road Junction. Reporting for Radio 1, Augustus Kovanda with a traffic update on FM 90 right in Newcastle.
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7: The Ministry of Education and Sports informs all beneficiaries of the government student loan scheme who have completed their studies and are due for loan repayment that student loans are recoverable public funds and must be repaid in accordance with the law. Beneficiaries in default should update their information and regularize their loan repayment immediately. Failure to comply within 6 months may result in publication of their names and other lawful recovery measures. 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
2: Very interesting comments coming in from you guys out there, especially about this corruption fight. And both sides of the aisle have got strong arguments. And Vincent here saying, gallery or not, let us begin somewhere. Every corrupt person off is one thief less. But I'm continue. And this kind of reminds me of something else that I'm going to share here for our Food for Thought basket. But in the next hour, we've got 9 o'clock club. We're going to be taking you through those incredible songs lined up for you to ease into your Monday work schedule. And look out for a special Jazz This Hour song as well. There's a weather update in store for you. Now, here's something from our Food for Thought basket. And it comes in from an author, American author, Oren Harari, who says, and this is, I guess, about using different methods to solve this problem. The electric light did not come from the continuous improvement of candles.
3: The management of Uganda Electricity Transmission Company, UETCL, informs the general public that it is risky and unsafe to conduct any activity under or within the Wayleaves corridor of any high voltage transmission line. These corridors measure 20 meters, 30 meters, 40 meters, and 60 meters for the 66 kV, 132 kV, 220 kV, and 400 kV respectively. Management has learned that these corridors are being encroached into by some members of the public to carry out their daily activities. These various activities include building both permanent and temporary structures, establishing car bonds, bricklaying, excavation, dumping, tipping, planting vegetation exceeding 6 feet in height, among others. Note that any person who violates the above will be prosecuted in accordance with the law. UETCL advises those intending to carry out any development activity within the vicinity of any high-voltage transmission line to seek guidance from the Wayleaves office located at Plot 10 Hannington Road or call our toll-free line 0800-277-002. UETCL, transmitting for transformation.
4: Yeah. I'm on

0: tamarind, grapes and berries, and orange flavors. 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
3: BBC News with Emily Thomas. Dozens of people remain missing after a fire tore through a bar in the Thai capital, Bangkok, killing at least 27 people. Relatives have been gathering to collect the bodies of loved ones. Others are appealing for information about the missing. Several victims were found in the bar's toilets where they'd sought refuge. Jonathan Head is at the scene.
4: The focus of the investigators will be not just how the fire started, but why it spread so quickly, why people became trapped so quickly, whether the exits were functioning properly, whether they were illuminated. There's a lot for the investigators to find out. We've seen disasters like this before in Thailand. Every time Thai officials promise a change in safety standards, when you look at the standards that are written down for places like this, the regulations are usually pretty good. The question is whether they're followed. Bribery is endemic in Thailand. Bars typically pay the police. So there'll be a lot of questions about what went wrong here.
3: Oil prices have opened the week higher after several days of tit-for-tat attacks between the US and Iran and conflicting claims about the Strait of Hormuz. The main crude prices are up around 3%, while stock markets have dipped in Asia. Here's Barbara Pletusher.
5: The US military says its latest round of strikes has continued to degrade Iran's ability to attack international shipping, and it insists that traffic is still able to flow through the strait. The Trump administration needs that to happen to bring oil prices down ahead of midterm elections in November. Attempts by mediators to resolve the dispute at the weekend failed, and it's clear how important control of the strait is to Iran, more important than dozens of atomic bombs, senior Iranian officials have said. It's believed neither side wants to return to all-out war.
3: A study says more than 2,700 people died from heat-related causes in England and Wales during May and June. Researchers say heightened temperatures caused by human-induced climate change were a major contributor. Here's our medical editor, Fergus Walsh.
6: In the first heat wave, when a new UK record high temperature for May of 35.1 Celsius was set, researchers believe 550 people died due to heat-related causes. The highest June temperature on record of 37.7 Celsius was set in the second prolonged period of searing heat, during which they put the death toll at 2,200.
3: French officials say a wildfire which started on Sunday south of Paris is still spreading as France suffers its third heat wave this year. They describe the blaze in the sprawling Fontainebleau forest as virulent and of exceptional scale. It's already burned through 8 square kilometres, disrupting transport. Firefighters are trying to protect several towns. BBC News. President Zelensky is in Paris today for a meeting of Ukraine's allies who've pledged to provide security support once the war is over. The gathering comes after Donald Trump promised to allow Ukraine to manufacture American Patriot air defense missiles. Japan's government says it recognizes the need for better counterintelligence after the New York Times reported that Russia was using the country as a key base for its spies because of weak espionage laws. A spokesman said greater rigor was needed to stop foreign intelligence activities. Emergency response teams are working to rescue people stranded in areas worst affected by the most powerful storm to hit mainland China this year. Typhoon Bavi brought heavy rain and violent winds to the east coast when it made landfall on Sunday, including the cities of Yuhang and Yuching. Here's Stephen McDonnell.
7: The latest figures we're getting from the government is that 2.8 million people have had to have been moved to safety in various parts of the country. And there's footage coming through showing heavy driving rain, very strong winds, and naturally also flooding. Emergency teams have been reaching various cut-off towns to rescue people. And then as the floodwaters have receded, the big job of clearing roads, using chainsaws and heavy digging equipment to allow the emergency teams to reach other cut-off parts of the country.
3: Representatives of popular outdoor tourist attractions in Britain are meeting government officials and forecasters today over concerns simplified weather symbols are causing visitors to stay away. Talks will be held at Chester Zoo in northwest England. It says it's losing out because apps use one symbol to summarise the day's conditions in a country with notoriously changeable weather, for example, rain, when most of the day is dry. BBC News.
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0: the queen of Afrozouk, Monique Seka. Her voice is bewitching, frankly speaking. I think it's one of the best voices ever. Whew. Yeah, 22 minutes past 9 o'clock. This is the 9 o'clock club on Radio NFM 90 with John. And we've got more of these great songs and great memories coming your way, taking you down memory lane. We've got Westlife in store for you, All For One, Phil Collins and Paul Young. So a proper shot of pop for you. And we've got Special Jazz is our song from a legend. And we'll be listening from some other legends as well. Boys to Men, Sonia Marie, just to wrap up the show in terms of the music offering. And the 9 o'clock club is going to be extra special with a cherry on top, I tell you. But first, let's have a look at the weather.
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0: Well, there's a light drizzle here in the CBD. Almost unnoticeable, really. It's not affecting anything. But, as I said, there was a chance of some showers between 8 and 10 o'clock. This is the window, right smack in the middle of it. And it doesn't look like it's going to be serious. However, there's another window of opportunity for rainfall that opens up at midday, and that one looks more serious. And wherever, I think the places that could receive rainfall at that point in time will receive something heavier and of note between midday and 4 p.m. Weather forecast on Radio and FM 90 returns in the next hour. 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The possible highest temperatures today, 27 degrees Celsius. Not just today, but for the next 3 days. And quite these conditions we're experiencing, the overcast conditions, expected to hold for the next 48 to 72 hours. Weather forecast on Radio and FM 90 returns in the next hour. 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

the 9 o'clock club on Radio 1FM 90 with John at 27 minutes now to 10 o'clock. 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Well, Abidi, you say it's raining now in Nantabulirwa. I hope I got that pronunciation right. That's a lot of syllables. And Palm is saying, yes, good, we're going to get some rain showers in Uganda. Yeah, today, tomorrow, Wednesday, very good chance of it. But I think the cloud cover will break starting Thursday. And as we go towards the tail end of the month, it's going to be pretty hot.

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2: This song right here, I think, is one of the greatest ever put together for its effect, and especially in the build-up to its crescendo, really. Its crescendo is one of drums. The most famous drums, I think. Everybody recognizes this drum when Phil Collins plays it. I don't think I even need to expound. You know the drum I'm talking about. It belongs to the one and only In the Air Tonight, released in 1981 on his album Face Value. Born from the grief and anger of his divorce from his first wife, Andrea Bertorelli. Completely improvised the brooding lyrics on the spot, by the way. And well known for its explosive accidental drum feel. I had a version of this song. I don't know if it was an edit, but the drum feel was done twice. It was twice. Okay, I was going to use a word that's not family friendly, but twice the ecstasy.
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0: Told ya. It was going to be a brilliant show. Beautiful, beautiful music here on the 9 o'clock club on Radio NFM 90 with John. At, make that 13 minutes now to 10 o'clock. Means it's about time for a special Jazzy Sa song. And it's from an artist who came through last year. And considering how much of a national institution he is, it was about time he did. I'm talking about Kenny G. I mean, his music starts the service of food at pretty much all events in Uganda. In fact, I feel like we are Pavlov's dog now. Every time Kenny G plays, you have to eat food. Today, we have a special one from him. It's off his 1992 album, Breathless. He wrote, and produced this song. It topped the US and Canadian Adult Contemporary charts and actually won a Grammy Award for Best Instrumental Composition in 1994. Ladies and gentlemen, I present Forever in Love, Kenny G.
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0: One of the best breakup songs ever. On the Great Morning Show, 9 o'clock club on Radio NFM 90 with John at 3 minutes now to 10 o'clock. 10 o'clock. Tony's going to be taking you through the Mighty 90 show for the next 3 hours. Look out for the special mixed memories mix from DJ Fresh. There's job slots, there's special jazz and sound songs. So much in store for you. First, though, the news in Luganda at 10 o'clock. And here's something to wrap up the show now with from Sonia Marie. And I gave my love to you.
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0: Ziri sawa nya heza machaga aliru chali na fe kuchienda Radio 1. 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
1: Mr. Mujuni Arthur of Garuga Entebbe informs his tenant, Miss Aisha Musongo Boibori, in unit 1-3-1 at Mirembe Villas, Chigo, to settle all her outstanding arrears and vacate his house by 18th July 2026. In failure to comply with this demand, the matter will be forwarded to authorities for further management. So Aisha, wherever you are, please do the needful.

Don't Hold Her Rough, Lazarus. A fun, cheeky track. It serves up, you know, catchy rhythms, plenty of personality, and it's the kind of song that reminds us that music doesn't always have to be serious to make an impact. If that had you smiling or tapping your feet, then Lazarus did the job. Welcome to the Mighty 90 Show. I am Tony, and it's now 16 minutes past 10. We're together to one, and we have all these beautiful memories coming your way, including memories mixed with DJ Fresh this Monday.

Uganda Vocational and Technical Assessment Board, UVTAB, is responsible for the assessment and certification of competences obtained through formal and informal technical and vocational education, training and development, and management of TVET curriculum and training packages. UVTAB awards certificates and diplomas from pre-vocational level up to level 4 in the fields of technology, education and training, business education and training, agriculture education, home science education, and sports education and training. UVTAB informs the public, TVET providers, various industry sector players, that the board commenced the assessment of informally acquired skills and formal TVET programs. 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
1: The management of Uganda Electricity Transmission Company, UETCL, informs the general public that it is risky and unsafe to conduct any activity under or within the Wayleaves corridor of any high voltage transmission line. These corridors measure 20 meters, 30 meters, 40 meters, and 60 meters for the 66 kV, 132 kV, 220 kV, and 400 kV respectively. Management has learnt that these corridors are being encroached into by some members of the public to carry out their daily activities. These various activities include building both permanent and temporary structures, establishing car bonds, bricklaying, excavation, dumping, tipping, planting vegetation exceeding 6 feet in height, among others. Note that any person who violates the above will be prosecuted in accordance with the law. UETCL advises those intending to carry out any development activity within the vicinity of any high voltage transmission line to seek guidance from the Wayleaves office located at Plot 10 Hannington Road or call our toll-free line 0800-277-002. UETCL, transmitting for transformation.
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0: IVN Lab informs the public that the following tests are available at their premises: DNA paternity testing, PCR tests for STIs, hepatitis B and C viruses, and drug-resistant ulcer germs, culture and sensitivity tests for UTIs, typhoid and other infections, kidney, liver and diabetes tests, sickle cell confirmatory tests, cancer screening tests, cholesterol tests. 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
4: The news on Radio 1, I am Wycliffe Sebunya. The Electoral Commission starts evaluation of the 2026 general elections. The Electoral Commission spokesperson Julius Muchunguzi tells Radio 1 that the exercise includes holding consultative meetings with different stakeholders to give their views on the elections. Muchunguzi says the exercise starts this week with regional consultative meetings.
5: Sure that it receives comprehensive feedback from our stakeholders and from the general public, so that this exercise of post-election evaluation can give us lessons that will enable us to improve the manner in which we organize and conduct our elections going forward, and to make sure that any gaps that are identified can be addressed, and areas where there were best practices can be even enhanced further and replicated across the country.
4: The trial of veteran opposition politician Dr. Kizza Besigye and his aide Obeid Lutale starts today in the High Court. This after efforts by the duo to halt their trial proceedings against them was dismissed with a court ruling by Justice Emmanuel Baguma, indicating that their application was incompetent and an abuse of court process intended to delay hearing of the main case. Following that ruling, Justice Baguma ordered that the trial starts today and also directed Deputy Registrar of the Criminal Division to issue production warrants for Besigye and Lutale. Government wants Ugandans returning from South Africa to take advantage of its wealth creation programs and invest in small-scale value addition for income generation. This after 1,000 Ugandans were returned back home following xenophobic attacks by South African nationals. Trade Minister Sanjay Tana says that Uganda offers numerous economic opportunities and urges returnees to embrace entrepreneurship rather than view their return home as a setback. This while addressing returnees at the National Leadership Institute in Changwanzi.
6: And I will refer to the people of Indian origin who were kicked out of Uganda. They went to UK. Today they are the richest people in the UK. They went to Canada. They are some of the richest people in Canada. So the situation is not of despair, but the message we bring you is that of hope.
4: The Ministry of Education is partnering with the Uganda Registration Services Bureau to protect innovations developed by learners under the STEM program. National CESMAT Coordinator Geoffrey Mamisi says many learners have developed practical solutions to community challenges through science, technology, engineering, and mathematics, but their ideas have often gone unprotected. He says that partnership with the Uganda Registration Services Bureau will help ensure outstanding innovations are patented, preventing exploitation and enabling learners to benefit from their inventions. This during the annual National Science Week Fair held under the theme STEM is the Solution, which attracted learners from 24 regions across the country.
7: So improvisation can be done to do prototypes that can be duplicated in order to produce real materials. So how can we use STEM to solve those problems in the community? And at that level now, they now manipulate STEM in terms of science to see the problem that is there and provide practical solutions using the technology, using the engineering aspects, and then the mathematics. However, what you observe today is like there are some children who have realistic projects that are solving the real problems at hand. And that is why we have encouraged URSB to be part of this so that they can be able to see which projects can be moved to another level, which projects can we register so that we can be able to patent them and they are given out to the organizations that can do that.
4: Namisi also dismisses allegations that the new curriculum and STEM are expensive, arguing that learners and teachers can improvise from the environment.
7: So improvisation can be done to do prototypes that can be duplicated in order to produce real materials. So for CBC implementation, it is cheap, provided the teacher has time to plan for the lesson, to plan for the resources, to mobilize the resources, and then to take advantage of the environment, which is very rich. So in a way, if you do improvisation and you use the environment, there is no way you can fail to harness from the environment and do some of these projects.
4: Elsewhere, Iran claims attacks on Bahrain, Kuwait, and Jordan, saying it hit U.S. military sites in retaliation for Washington's renewed bombardment of its southern coast. The U.S. attacks on southern Iran comes amid an intensifying standoff over the Strait of Hormuz, with explosions reported in port cities of Bandar Abbas, Sirik, and Jask, as well as Keshem Island. The exchange of fire came a day after the U.S. military said it hit at least 140 targets in Iran, and Tehran launched retaliatory attacks on Bahrain, Kuwait, Oman, Qatar, and Jordan. U.S. President Donald Trump claimed that the Strait of Hormuz is open while Iran's Persian Gulf Strait Authority insists no travel is allowed until stability and calm are restored. The Mighty 90 Show continues.
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1: I will survive.

0: So if your mother needed a little lift, that one never misses. Dr. Victor came through with Kalimba, a track that has been getting people dancing across generations with its catchy rhythm and unmistakable African flavor. So, whether you're in traffic, at work, or just vibing wherever you are, that one was for you.
1: The weather update on Radio 1, brought to you by Steel and Tube Industries, manufacturers of genuine steel products.
0: It's mostly cloudy out here. Early in the morning, we got a cocoon of some showers, and then somehow they disappeared. There's too much dust out there. We need some kashawa. Temperatures today will rise to 28 degrees and drop to 18 at midnight. And then Tuesday, Wednesday, Thursday and Friday, all the 4 days will be partly sunny. Temperatures will rise to 28 degrees and drop to 18 at midnight. We'll have another look at the weather in the next hour. If we get changes, I'll share those.
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4: Now, some songs don't just top charts, they become memories. Now, See You Again by Wiz Khalifa and Charlie Puth was created as a heartfelt tribute and quickly became a global anthem about love, friendship, and saying goodbye. Now, if you ever had someone you wish you could see just one more time, this one hits home. Ladies and gentlemen, See You Again.

Great songs and memories on Radio 1 FM 90. I'm Tony and this is the Mighty 90 Show. I'm just looking here at, I'm just looking at the news here. And yeah, basically based on what I've picked out, let's talk money. Or we should talk about that. I mean, the money that is showed somewhere in the economy, but it keeps disappearing and never says hello. News here shows that the economy is growing, and we've been hearing about development, big projects, positive forecast, and many Ugandans are still asking, where is this growth hiding? Because it is not visiting the wallet at all. Fuel prices are going up, and suddenly, of course, when you even want to jump on that border, the border guy has to first do some mathematics before agreeing to your to how much you're paying. Fuel, I mean, besides the fuel prices, of course, those ones come with a cost on everything. Food prices are also rising slowly. I don't know if you guys are noticing that. And then, of course, shopping is becoming a workout. Yeah, like you have to have the muscles. And then, of course, when you enter the market with a list of the things you want, you leave with some lessons in economics. And, of course, yeah, for our young people out there, the hustle is real. Degrees are hanging on walls while the opportunities are playing hide and seek. So when the economists tell us that we are experiencing growth, what exactly are they talking about? Is this growth hiding somewhere, or it is meant for, I don't know, specific category of people? Where is it hiding? Please, economists, when you tell us that we have growth in the country and it is booming, please also show us where it is so we can locate it. We want it.

0: 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I'm Tony, and this is the Mighty 90 Show. Now, football is boiling. Yes, the football fever is boiling, and the World Cup knockout stages have arrived. The pressure is hotter than roadside barbecue at lunchtime. The Giants are fighting for a place in the final. But of course, the question remains, who truly impressed you? You can put that on our studio WhatsApp line on 0703090090. Who truly impressed you? Argentina are once again giving fans a full emotional workout. 1 minute, they look like champions. The next, they have supporters checking blood pressure and, of course, prayer groups. With their experience, fighting spirit, and that famous winning mentality, they are proving that football is not just played with feet. Sometimes you have to have the nerves. But let's not forget that the contenders, let's not forget the other contenders. Some teams, by the way, are moving like luxury cars, while others are still looking for the ignition key. So, who is your team? And who do you look at this tournament and you say, Onoyabi Nkoledde? And be honest, are you supporting a football name, a football nation? Or you're just following the team that has a nice jersey or plays well? The other day I saw some guy saying, Pananga, there is this team. It has cute supporters. And then all of a sudden, very many people were also following that direction. There are some who are looking for the players with expensive boots. There are those who are going with every team that wins. There are those who are going with famous names. Gugwawa.
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1: Military bases in Jordan, Bahrain and Kuwait, as well as radar systems in Oman, as it seeks to assert its control over the Strait of Hormuz. The Iranian barrage followed extensive American strikes on Iran overnight. Barbara Pletusher is in Jerusalem.
2: We can say with a fair bit of certainty that very little traffic is flowing through, and we can also say that control of the Strait of Hormuz has emerged as a major confrontational point between the two. Their interim deal last month was aimed at opening the strait to international shipping and then moving on towards wider negotiations to end the war, but it's stopped here on this issue because both sides are unhappy with the control of the strait. The Iranians have made clear that they want to take more control of the strait than they had before the war.
1: Thai police are investigating possible negligence after at least 27 people died when a fire tore through a Bangkok bar. They're checking to see if tables may have been blocking exits. Jonathan Head is outside the bar.
3: We've heard relatives have gone down to the police morgue to identify the victims. An awful experience for them. But will they come together and demand changes? In the past, when we've seen disasters like this in Thailand, there's never been a public clamour, and that perhaps partly explains why the safety record of this country is still so poor. It'll be up to Thailand's political leaders to decide whether they want to look root and branch as to why we keep having these accidents. Will the political culture change? Will there be a will to look at safety and to see whether it can be improved?
1: Health authorities in the Democratic Republic of Congo say its Ebola outbreak has spread to two new provinces, including the populous northeast city of Kisangani, with four cases of the virus confirmed. They're believed to have been imported from Ituri province, which remains the hardest hit area, with more than 600 deaths. President Zelensky is in Paris to meet Ukraine's allies who've pledged to provide security support once the war is over. The gathering of what's known as the Coalition of the Willing comes after Donald Trump promised to allow Ukraine to manufacture American Patriot air defense missiles. James Waterhouse is our Paris correspondent.
4: What has proved elusive for the so-called Coalition of the Willing is the securing of a concrete US military commitment that it would step in case their forces aren't able to enforce a ceasefire and found themselves in direct confrontation with Russian troops. What will also be discussed in the French capital is the continued targeting of Russia's shadow fleet of vessels. These long-term commitments from Ukraine's allies are sizable, but will remain hypothetical until a ceasefire is finally agreed.
1: You're listening to the latest world news from the BBC. A Sudanese court has sentenced the leader of the paramilitary rapid support forces and 15 other senior commanders to death after convicting them in absentia of committing atrocities, including genocide, in Darfur. The prosecution case against Hamdan Daglo and the others centred on crimes committed in Al Junaynah, the capital of West Darfur. Japan's government says it recognises the need for better counterintelligence after the New York Times reported that Russia was using the country as a key base for its spies because of weak espionage laws. A spokesman said greater rigour was needed to stop foreign intelligence activities, although he wouldn't be drawn on the specifics of the investigation. Vietnamese police have arrested the captain of a speedboat which capsized near the southern island of Phu Quoc on Saturday, killing 15 Indian tourists. One report said several people who went overboard were seen drifting at sea without life jackets. The actor, producer and director Sam Neill, famed for his leading role in Jurassic Park, has died at the age of 78. His family described the death as sudden and unexpected. Neill was born in Northern Ireland but grew up in New Zealand. He had leading roles in numerous films, including The Piano and The Hunt for Red October. A few years ago, he told the BBC his career had been a constant surprise.
5: I never imagined that I would find a career as an actor, let alone an actor on screen. Once I started getting work, it was a great surprise to me. And I continue to be surprised to this day when my agent calls up and says, someone wants you to do a series. I think I have been extremely blessed because it wasn't something I sought. It just sort of happened by degrees, and surprise followed surprise.
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1: It's partly sunny here in the city, and temperatures right now are at 26 degrees. Temperatures today will rise to 28 degrees and drop to 18 at midnight. And then on Tuesday, Wednesday and Thursday, including Friday, all the 4 days will be partly sunny. Temperatures will rise to 28 degrees and drop to 18 at midnight. We'll have another look at the weather in the next hour on Afternoon Delight. If we get changes below, we'll share those changes with you.
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We start with Heidi Heidi, Ho by Kool and the Gang, a fun, energetic song from the legendary band whose career stretched from funk in the 70s to global pop success in the 80s. The title itself pays tribute to jazz and swing traditions, showing the group's deep musical roots. And then we'll go to Got a New Love by Good Question, a hidden gem from the late 80s dance pop era. The group's sound captured the optimism of that period, mixing catchy melodies with the energy of the club music that was dominating radio and nightlife at that time. And we opened the Classic Triple Play with Do You Love What You Feel by Inner City, released in 1988. The song blended soulful vocals with electronic groove, helping prove that underground sound could move dance floors worldwide.

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In less than 7 minutes, we have news in Luganda coming up. And thereafter, we'll have more great songs and memories on Lunch Beat, including all your requests. So if you have a song that you wish to listen to, get in touch and that song will be played for you. I'm Tony.

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0: Ziri sawa musambu ya zamalage misana tuwe simanyu kwe kumira kufe chenda Radio 1 za Julius Bagenda Gai okutu usaka mauli lage sawa enu. 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

It's 13 after 1 o'clock on Radio 1 FM 90. Sleeping Child Michael Learns to Rock It. How we've started today's edition of The Afternoon Delight. Happy Monday. It's the 13th day of July 2026. I'm glad to be your company until 4. My name is Bella. And what I'm eager and excited to do is put a big smile on your face as you get up to whatever it is you're getting up to these next 2 hours. Yeah, I'll be playing a song of your choice. And we call these first 2 hours the lunch beat. I've already started off with the request. Hey, the early bird, you know what they say about it. Shamira Mwamba in Muyenga Bukasa. That song was your request, dedicated to your daughter, Bernice Bella. It's her birthday, and you pray she'll always be happy. And you want her to know you love her so much. You can attach a message to the request. You can dedicate it to a loved one or loved ones wherever they are around the world. First, make sure that they are tuned in. Call them, text them right now. If they're near you, have your volume turned up nice and loud so that they can enjoy the request. If there's a message, yeah, they'll hear it when I read it out. Around the world, let them know about our live stream, www.radio1fm90.com. Let them know we're on the apps as well, Afro Mobile, Radio Garden, and Simple Radio. I got a message from Wahab Knight, and you are enjoying the great songs, great memories. Loyal listener, I see you. Mickey Howard is who you want to listen to, and it's a song right here. Come share my love.

0: on FM 90 Radio 1. It's 19 after 1 o'clock. Mickey Howard bringing us to this moment with the song Come Share My Love. She had some top 10 hits, this one included, in the mid-1980s as well as the early 1990s. That put a smile on the face of you, Wahab Knight. See your requests? Reach me on our Facebook page, Radio 1 FM 90, and our WhatsApp number 0703-090-090 between now and 3 o'clock. Take charge of our playlist. Just make sure in the message you send me, there is the correct song title, artist's name, and your name. Hey, for every good thing, there's some T's and C's accompanying. And ours are pretty simple. Only three. Get those right, and let's enjoy our Monday afternoon together.
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0: Whitney Houston on the Lunch Beat here at Radio 1 FM 90, One Moment in Time. A request that just went out to you, Timothy Rogers, Okumoin, and Tinda. A dedication to Ashley, Karen, Martha, Rona, Helen, David, Edward, Donald, Marvin, and Calvin, who are all listening in. Wishing them a nice day. There was Jimmy Katumba and the song Umutima Gwange, which I played for Bule Titus at Lubaga Hospital. A dedication to Kanyike Vinali Makanika Kubiri Wandigea, with a message to be blessed and always listen to Radio 1 because we are the best. Mark Wills, I Do, was for Alan K. in Bukolobi, dedicated to your family. 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
1: 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These corridors measure 20 meters, 30 meters, 40 meters, and 60 meters for the 66 kV, 132 kV, 220 kV, and 400 kV respectively. Management has learned that these corridors are being encroached into by some members of the public to carry out their daily activities. These various activities include building both permanent and temporary structures, establishing car bonds, bricklaying, excavation, dumping, tipping, planting vegetation exceeding 6 feet in height, among others. Note that any person who violates the above will be prosecuted in accordance with the law. UETCL advises those intending to carry out any development activity within the vicinity of any high-voltage transmission line to seek guidance from the Wayleaves office located at Plot 10, Hannington Road, or call our toll-free line 0800-277-002. UETCL, transmitting for transformation.
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0: So for real on Radio 1 FM 90 with Bella on the lunch beat, if you want it. Kate Wilfred of Beraka says, so that was for you. Meanwhile, for Nicholas, it was the song by Ricky Martin before that, Nobody Wants to Be Lonely, featuring Christina Aguilera, the great songs, great memories. You're requesting until 3. It's how we do Monday through Friday. And together with your loved ones, why don't you go ahead and start something malty with the new Evervest Malt Pineapple? 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It's 100% taste, zero alcohol. 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Evervest Malt is a product of Crown Beverages Limited, the makers of Pepsi Cola in Uganda. 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

Hardaway on FM 90 Radio 1. It's 2 minutes to 2 o'clock. That song I played for Alan Mukisa. And you are wondering about the message in the song. Let's talk more about that in the next hour. Coco gave us Sunshine. It was for Christine and Kayunga. A blessed new week, you say, to all the listeners and Radio 1 staff. We heard from Dion Warwick. That's What Friends Are For. A dedication to everybody that's tuned in from Arthur. You also dedicated that to Raymond. News in English is on at 2. And thereafter, more Lunch Beat requests here on FM 90 Radio 1.

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4: The news on Radio 1. I am Keno Lillian. Jailed former Lord Mayor of Kampala, Erias Lukwago, has filed a fresh bail application in the High Court, basing on the medical report released by Mulago National Referral Hospital, which recommended that he be flown back to India for a spinal review. According to lawyers from his law firm, Justice David Matovo is set to hear Lukwago's bail application on the 24th of July 2026. The case of misprision of treason was recently adjourned by the Machinde Chief Magistrates Court until the 16th of July 2026 as investigations continue. The Electoral Commission starts evaluation of the 2026 general elections. Electoral Commission spokesman Julius Muchunguzi tells Radio 1 that the exercise includes holding consultative meetings with the different stakeholders to get their views on the elections. Muchunguzi says the exercise starts this week with regional consultative meetings.
5: The Commission is committed to make sure that it receives comprehensive feedback from our stakeholders and from the general public so that this exercise of post-election evaluation can give us lessons that will enable us to improve the manner in which we organize and conduct our elections going forward, and to make sure that any gaps that are identified can be addressed, and areas where there were best practices can be even enhanced further and replicated across the country.
4: Police in Masaka City are investigating circumstances under which a 2-year-old child died in a house fire in Nyendo Mukungwe Division. The incident occurred at Kalagala cell, where the deceased identified as Samakula Jaira perished in the blaze. Another child sustained burn injuries and is currently receiving treatment. Preliminary investigations indicate the fire is believed to have been caused by a burning candle left inside the house by the children's mother before she stepped out. Police further say the children's parents had separated following allegations of domestic violence, with the mother remaining in custody of the children. Southern Region Police spokesman Toha Kasie confirms the incident and says investigations into the cause of the fire are underway. The Ministry of Education is partnering with the Uganda Registration Services Bureau to protect innovations developed by learners under the STEM program. National SESIMAD coordinator Geoffrey Namisi says many learners have developed practical solutions to community challenges through science, technology, engineering, and mathematics, but their ideas have often gone unprotected. He says the partnership with the Uganda Registration Services Bureau will help ensure outstanding innovations are planted, preventing exploitation and enabling learners to benefit from their inventions. Namisi was speaking during the annual National Science Week Fair held under the theme STEM is the Solution, which attracted learners from 24 regions across the country.
6: How can we use STEM to solve those problems in the community? And at that level now, they now manipulate STEM in terms of science to see the problem that is there and provide practical solutions using the technology, using the engineering aspects, and then the mathematics. However, what you observe today is like there are some children who have realistic projects that are solving the real problems at hand. And that is why we have encouraged URSB to be part of this so that they can be able to see which projects can be moved to another level, which projects can we register so that we can be able to patent them, and they are given out to the organizations that can do that.
4: Namisi also dismisses allegations that the new curriculum and STEM are expensive.
6: So improvisation can be done to do prototypes that can be duplicated in order to produce real materials. So for CBC implementation, it is cheap, provided the teacher has time to plan for the lesson, to plan for the resources, to mobilize the resources, and then to take advantage of the environment, which is very rich. So in a way, if you do improvisation and you use the environment, there is no way you can fail to earn from the environment and do some of these projects.
4: The NUP party is rallying all Ugandans to embrace the forthcoming local council elections, given the importance of the leaders to be elected. The elections are due on the 28th of this month, and the NUP says it is working around the clock to field candidates across the country. The mayor of Kampala, Ronald Balimwezo, says these elections are important for the country and political parties since they provide the base for leadership. He was addressing the weekly NUP party news conference at the party headquarters at Makere Kavule.
7: And therefore, I want to call upon all the people of Uganda who come out and vote. You're fighting a leader. We have the Local Courts Act that makes the chairman and Swan the chairman of the local courts. Well, we are going to have disputes, including land disputes. All those are going to be worked on by the LC. But there is no reason whatsoever why you should send all these cases to court of law when actually you are a uniter. Therefore, we are going to elect our leaders. All of you Ugandans, come out and vote. I want to thank my party that has come out clearly on this party. It's important for us to have leaders, and we have to place at least a leader in every position in this country.
4: Parliamentary committees are set to begin induction of their roles and mandates this week as Parliament moves towards full operationalization of its committee system. The 12th Parliament has a total of 30 committees comprising 15 standing committees and 15 sectoral committees. The committees are responsible for scrutinizing legislation, overseeing government policies and programs, examining the work of ministries, departments and agencies, and carrying out oversight functions. Key standing committees include that of appointments, the budget, business, climate change, government assurances and implementation, public accounts committee, the local government, as well as the committee on commissions, statutory authorities and state enterprises, COSASE. The sector committees are aligned to government ministries and include health, education and sports, defense and internal affairs, finance, agriculture, presidential affairs, tourism, trade, industry and cooperatives, the physical infrastructure committee, gender, labor and social development, and the foreign affairs committee, among others. These are expected to begin work after completing the induction process, as Katikamu South MP Chirumira Hansen explains.
8: Of course, new members need to be oriented on the do's and don'ts and what are the expectations of each and every member on their committee. Of course, these committees are very important for the running of Parliament. I'll give you a very good example. The Committee on National Economy, where I've been serving for the last 5 years, it processes loans for Parliament to approve. And of course, the other role is to make oversight, ensure that the money borrowed by government is actually implemented, does what it's supposed to be doing. So we do oversights on different government projects that have been implemented using government borrowing.
4: And elsewhere, 27 people have died and 25 others are critically injured after a huge fire tore through a bar in Bangkok. The blaze reportedly started near the stage of a bar in the popular Chatuchak district and then spread rapidly, cutting power and engulfing the room with smoke. Footage posted online show panicked customers screaming as they fled, some with their clothes on fire, through the flame-enveloped front door. Firefighters who arrived at the scene quickly extinguished the fire. They found the bodies of most of the victims in the bathroom where they had apparently sought shelter. The Afternoon Delight continues.
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It's 16 after 2 on Radio 1 FM 90. The second hour of the Lunch Beat opens up with Alex Mukulu, Banna Kampala. And that song was requested by Pius Masiko for your listening pleasure. Till 3 o'clock, it's all about what you have been asking me to play via our Facebook page on our WhatsApp number, Jones at Chamugwarani Prison. Your regards to your beloved Wolayo family in Mbale, your love, Navasa patients, everybody that is tuned in. You said I should play them some Casey and Jojo. Here you go, All My Life.

on FM 90 Radio 1. It is 20 after 2 o'clock. You're with Bella on the Lunch Beat. More requests continue in this hour. Also, I'll share some entertainment news.

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0: 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Tracy Chapman, before that, Baby Can I Hold You, was for Arali Tom. Blessed New Week, too, as we get into the
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So Pitbull and his multitude of fans have gone ahead to set a Guinness World Record for the largest gathering of people wearing bald caps at his headline BST Hyde Park show. Pitbull, known as Mr. Worldwide, is a rapper and a singer who went ahead to live up to his name by inspiring a global trend in recent years, which see crowds come to his concerts dressed in his signature style of suits, sunglasses, and of course, the bald cap. So tens of thousands of concert goers gathered by the main stage ahead of his performance to be officially counted. And it was later confirmed he set the record at 22,141 bald cap wearers. He hails that as a blessing and an honor. I mean, of all the things that you can inspire people

0: to do, guys. I think this is just crazy. He thanked his fans, calling them the Baldies, for their support. And I just think whatever it is that you put your mind to in this world, in this day and age, I swear you can go ahead and do it. The fans, when asked why they would want to be a part of this world record attempt, said, "Pitbull to them is an inspiration. They see him as someone who is fun and brings such good vibes, brings out the best in everyone. And so they were just excited to be a part of this. He didn't disappoint when he took to the stage, performed a host of his fan favorites, put in some Latin classics like Gasolina. He hyped up the club and not the club, the crowd. And I was just excited to also be able to celebrate and congratulate them as they also congratulated him on this Guinness World Record. So yeah, at 45 years old, together with his fans, they have gone ahead and set that world record. For what of all things? Largest crowd wearing bald caps. What's holding you back from doing that thing that hasn't left your mind since the first day it popped in? Is it because you think people will call you crazy? It sounds so outrageous. Just go ahead and do it. We only have one life, so live it.
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Your lunch break requests on Radio 1 FM 90 at about 13 minutes to 3 o'clock. That's Black Box, the song Strike It Up, a request I received on our Facebook page. One of the two ways that you send me the messages, make your requests. Our page, Radio 1 FM 90, Adrian Lule. That was for you. Timothy Kagaba, I already played a song that has an artist from that band that you are requesting. So, I don't think... even if you gave me an alternative, I don't know if the time would allow us to get it in. Kill it. A little slow for where we are right now. From 2:30, we up the tempo. I did play encore for Sambwaga to Subira, Jay-Z, Linkin Park. Oh my God, Lazarus, a pleasure to know you're listening in. Good for Kaliango Mwanje. That one was played, I think, just recently. So... this is how it's going for your lunch beat requests. 1 to 3 o'clock, Monday through Friday. Song title, artist's name, and your name in the song that you send me. You make sure of those, and then I make it a point to get your song on our playlist right now. Mariah Carey.

0: Kenny Rogers, Wycliffe, and Pharaoh, the Gambler. How do you like that remix? It's 3 minutes to 3 o'clock, and we put a wrap up a lunch beat request for today. BBC News at 3, and then we continue the third hour of the Afternoon Delight, which my playlist will be listening to on that side. Stay with me. It only gets better and better on Radio 1.
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4: BBC News with Emily Thomas. British regulators have approved human trials of a new vaccine to tackle the Ebola outbreak in the Democratic Republic of Congo. The vaccine from the University of Oxford is one of four being developed, but the first to enter human trials. Our medical editor is Fergus Walsh.
5: The Oxford Vaccine Group wants to recruit 50 healthy adults aged 18 to 55. The vaccine against the Bundibugyo species of Ebola is based on the same technology as used in the Oxford AstraZeneca COVID jab. The trial will assess the safety of the Ebola vaccine as well as monitoring immune responses. And there'll be further studies in Africa. The Serum Institute of India has manufactured more than 600 million doses of the prototype vaccine, ready for potential future use.
4: Meanwhile, health authorities in the Democratic Republic of Congo say its Ebola outbreak has spread to two new provinces. Iranian state television says Iran has fired warning shots at two ships attempting to cross the Strait of Hormuz today as the battle between Tehran and Washington for control of the vital waterway continues to escalate. Earlier, Iran carried out a barrage of attacks against US military assets in the region. Barbara Petusha is in Jerusalem.
6: We can say with a fair bit of certainty that very little traffic is flowing through, and we can also say that control of the Strait of Hormuz has emerged as a major confrontational point between the two. Their interim deal last month was aimed at opening the strait to international shipping and then moving on towards wider negotiations to end the war, but it's stopped here on this issue because both sides are unhappy with the control of the strait. The Iranians have made clear that they want to take more control of the strait than they had before the war.
4: Reports from Yemen say there have been explosions at the airport in the capital Sana'a, which is under the control of the Houthi movement. The Defense Ministry of the internationally recognized Yemeni government has said its armed forces targeted the runway in order to prevent an Iranian plane from landing. The EU and Britain have targeted Russia with coordinated sanctions over a sustained campaign of cyber attacks, which they said were backed by the intelligence services. Among those blacklisted is the Turla hacking group, suspected of targeting governments, critical infrastructure and strategic industries. The French Foreign Minister Jean-Noël Barrot announced the sanctions to French media.
7: Nous convoquerons l'ambassadeur de Russie en France dans les prochains jours.
8: We will summon the Russian ambassador to France in the coming days, but we will also impose sanctions against 9 individuals and 4 entities responsible for this cyber campaign orchestrated by the FSB, the Security Bureau of Russia.
4: BBC News. The investigation into the killing of the former British government minister Anne Widdecombe is now being led by counter-terrorism officers. Police said the step had been taken after new information and evidence had come to light. They'd previously said there was nothing to suggest the attack was politically motivated. Anne Widdecombe was found dead at her home in southwest England on Thursday. A 28-year-old man was arrested in connection with her death on Saturday. A court in Germany has convicted an Iraqi couple of enslaving two Yazidi girls in Iraq. They were found guilty of war crimes, genocide and crimes against humanity, as well as membership of the Islamic State group. They'd bought the two children when they were aged 12 and 5 and subjected them to forced labour, torture and sexual abuse. Spain's Prime Minister says there needs to be better prevention and preparedness for wildfires as climate change fuels blazes across Europe. Pedro Sanchez thanked emergency services while visiting the scene of one of Spain's deadliest wildfires in Almeria, which killed at least 13 people and scorched 70 square kilometres. The actor, producer and director Sam Neill, famed for his leading role in Jurassic Park, has died at the age of 78. His family described his death as sudden and unexpected. The BBC's Lauren Moss has more details.
1: He was probably most well known for his roles as Dr. Alan Grant in some of the Jurassic Park films. He also starred in The Piano in the 1990s. And he actually had 150 TV and film credits to his name, including The Tudors, Peaky Blinders and The Simpsons. He was actually born in Northern Ireland and moved to New Zealand when he was 7 years old. And he did announce a few years ago that he'd been having chemotherapy treatment for blood cancer. And then in April of this year, announced that he was cancer-free.
4: And that was the latest world news from the BBC.
3: That was the news on Radio 1. This is just how great it would sound. Memories just keep coming.

0: on FM 90 Radio 1. It's 20 after 3 o'clock, the third hour of the afternoon delight with Kanda Bongoman, bringing us to this moment. He was very famous for the structural changes that he implemented to Soukous music, you know? And he revolutionized it by encouraging guitar solos after every verse, and even sometimes at the beginning of the song. Yet the previous approach was to sing several verses, then have one guitar solo at the end of the song. So yeah, from when he debuted his career in 1973, everybody just grew to love him, and his fame spread around the world. Vocals and guitar maestro. There's more great songs, great memories where that came from in this third hour of the show. I've got music from Kathy Dennis. I've got Full Force lined up. There's music from a jazz artist that you have to stick around and just find out as we make our way along. But one thing that I don't want you to leave behind is your loved ones. Tell them, wherever they are around the world, there's never a reason why they should miss out, because our live stream link, www.radio1fm90.com, has got them covered. Also, they can check out the apps. 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
0: At the moment for Kampala, it is 28 degrees and mostly sunny. Mukono is 27 degrees. It's partly sunny over there and not expected to go any higher than that. And I'm seeing signs of rain starting in about an hour's time. That's for the Mukono area. Look out for those thunderstorms. Kampala shows no sign, at least for the next 2 hours, of any rain, and neither does Entebbe. Over there, it's 25 degrees right now and mostly sunny. Highest temperatures for Entebbe expected to go up to 27 degrees. For Kampala tonight, our lowest temperatures will be dropping to 18 degrees and we'll have mostly clear skies. Mukono, similar to Kampala tonight, mostly clear skies and lows of 18 degrees for Entebbe. Mostly clear skies too, and it will be lows of 21 degrees for you tonight. On Tuesday in Kampala, it will be partly sunny. Our highs will be 27 degrees. Mukono will also be partly sunny for Tuesday. Your highest temperatures, 28 degrees. Entebbe, Tuesday on your side, will have partly sunny weather. You'll have light rain showers in the morning hours, and highest temperatures will be at 26 degrees. We'll bring you another weather update on Drive Time with Elvis, and all this is courtesy of Steel and Tube Industries. 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

This DJ and record producer, whose name sounds like he could well be a football player, Van Helden, with a career that has spanned beyond three decades. The song You Don't Know Me. It's about 22 minutes to 4 o'clock on the Afternoon Delight with Bella. More great songs, great memories, where that came from. Did I tell you that we'll be listening to some jazz in this hour? 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

0: Reach For It by Byron Miller. He's out this hour on Afternoon Delight. Gets jazzed up. He is a bassist who was a key member of George Duke's band back in the 70s. Now, Byron Miller is known for his melodic and technically impressive bass playing style. He added a very unique dimension to George Duke's music that blended elements of jazz, funk, rock, and R&B. So, if you loved this one, just know there'll be more jazz coming your way in the 4 and 6 o'clock hours with Elvis on Drive Time.
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Paris Riley brings us to 7 minutes to 4 o'clock here on the Afternoon Delight at 90 FM Radio 1. It's the time for me, Bella, to say what a pleasure your company has been since 1 o'clock when I got on. And now I need to make way for Elvis on Drive Time. Before he gets on, we'll bring you the news in English at 4. Thank you for making sure your loved ones also get to be a part of this. I appreciate the messages on our Facebook page, on the WhatsApp number, the conversation. I don't take that for granted. And making sure that your loved ones are listening in as well from here, there, and everywhere around the world. Stay right here, because our programming just keeps getting better and better. You know, I'm looking forward to more of your company tomorrow, same time, 1 to 4 o'clock. And for somebody that sent a message that you'd like read out tomorrow on the breakfast show, the great morning, you need to send that message in earlier. Okay, I'm going to pin it, but yeah, fingers crossed, send a reminder in the morning when they are on air at 6 o'clock, and let's see how that goes. But for me, it's the twins who I'm leaving you with, and their song Midomo Midomo.

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4: The news on Radio 1. I am Keno Lillian. Veteran politician Dr. Kizza Besigye and his co-accused have returned to court for hearing of their case, with the prosecution indicating it is ready to proceed. Assistant Director of Public Prosecutions Thomas Jatiko told Presiding Judge Emmanuel Baguma that all prosecution witnesses are present in court and ready to testify. However, he noted that the entire defense legal team is absent except for the Uganda Law Society Vice President Antonia Simwe. In response, Besigye informed court that he and his co-accused Obed Lutale and Captain Denis Ola are not represented in court. Besigye also expressed concern over statements made recently by the president that he's delaying his trial. Besigye has told court that such statements have caused bias against him from members of the public, the court assessors, and the judge. We captured part of the court proceedings.
5: I want to address court regarding what Mr. Museveni said on Saturday the 4th, which touches on the fair hearing of this case. This is a challenge for our hearing. Statements touch on this hearing.
6: I need to know the challenge you have.
5: That is a challenge because it's an address to the whole country. It affects the nature of this case. It influences the assessors. It influences everybody in this case, including yourself. And this is a challenge on this fair hearing before you.
4: Still in court, jailed former Lord Mayor of Kampala, Erias Lukwago, has filed a fresh bail application in the High Court, basing on the medical report released by Mulago National Referral Hospital, which recommended that he be flown back to India for a spinal review. According to lawyers from his law firm, Justice David Matovi, set to hear Lukwago's bail application on the 24th of July 2026. The case of misprision of treason was recently adjourned by Machindi Chief Magistrate's Court until the 16th of July 2026. As investigations continue, the NUP party is rallying all Ugandans to embrace the forthcoming local council elections, given the importance of the leaders to be elected. The elections are due on the 28th of this month, and the NUP says it is working around the clock to field candidates across the country. The Lord Mayor of Kampala, Ronald Balimwezo, says the elections are important for the country and the political parties since they provide the base for leadership. He was addressing the weekly NUP party news conference at the party headquarters at Makere Kavule.

0: songs. I want to thank my party that has come out clearly on this front. Depend on the last world leaders, and you have placed at least a leader in every position in this country.
1: For his part, the party's Secretary General David Louis Ruongoya said some NUP members are being intimidated not to hold the party flag and advised runners independence.
2: There is a very, very big challenge, and that challenge is intimidation. There are many members of NUP who are being advised to come independent because they are not going to declare them, because they are going to do what, which is very, very unfortunate to see that happening in our country. So we encourage our people. Even in this registration exercise, we have been told of instances where the current LC chairperson took over the exercise and some people have been going to register and they don't find the people who are supposed to register them. Some of those who have been hiding. So it's a shame that we continue to have these kinds of elections, but we encourage all supporters and members of NUP to contest in these elections.
1: Police in Masaka City are investigating circumstances under which a 2-year-old child died in a house fire in Nyendo-Mukongwe Division. The incident occurred at Kalagala Cell, where the deceased identified as Semakula Jaira perished in the blaze. Another child sustained burn injuries and is currently receiving treatment. Preliminary investigations indicate the fire is believed to have been caused by a burning candle left inside the house by the children's mother before she stepped out. Police further says the children's parents had separated following allegations of domestic violence. The Southern Region Police spokesman Twaha Kasiri confirms the incident and says investigations into the cause of the fire are underway. Parliamentary committees are set to begin induction of their roles and mandates this week as Parliament moves towards full operationalization of its committee system. The 12th Parliament has a total of 30 committees comprising 15 standing committees and 15 sectoral committees. The committees are responsible for scrutinizing legislation, overseeing government policies and programs, examining the work of ministries, departments and agencies, and carrying out other oversight functions. The sectoral committees are aligned to government ministries and include health, education and sports, defense and internal affairs, finance, agriculture, presidential affairs, tourism, trade, industry and cooperatives, the physical infrastructure, gender, labor and social development, and the foreign affairs committees, among others. The committees are expected to begin work after completing induction process, as Katika Musau MP Chirumira Hassan explains.
3: Of course, new members need to be oriented on the do's and don'ts and what are the expectations of each and every member on their committee. Of course, these committees are very important for the running of Parliament. I'll give you a very good example. The Committee on National Economy, where I've been serving for the last 5 years, it processes loans for Parliament to approve. And of course, the other role is to make oversight, ensure that the money borrowed by government is actually implemented, does what it's supposed to be doing. So we do oversights on different government projects that have been implemented using government borrowing.
1: And elsewhere, a Sudanese court has sentenced the leader of the paramilitary Rapid Support Forces, the RSF, Mohamed Hamdan Dagalo, to death for war crimes, crimes against humanity and genocide of atrocities committed in the Western Darfur region. The court in Port Sudan, an area under the control of the army, convicted Dagalo, known as Hemeti, in absentia, along with 15 other senior RSF members who were given the same sentence. The RSF has not commented on the verdict, but previously rejected accusations of war crimes during the conflict. Yeah. Drive Time is up next with RS Elvis.
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It's 13 minutes past 4 o'clock. Elvis with you until 7. Great songs, great memories. For a Monday, the 13th day of July 2026. Monday the 13th is good. It's a new start. It's a new beginning. It's a new week. Friday the 13th, on the other hand, I'm told, is supposed to be unlucky. But I'm wondering, unlucky for who? For what? Just because it's the 13th? It's unlucky if you usually paid on the 15th and on a Friday, and now Friday is the 13th, so your pay has to roll over to the next week. That's the only unlucky that I see. Otherwise, great songs, great memories. It's the World Cup season, and this time round, we're not just enjoying the World Cup. We are experiencing it with Rock Boom and Silverback Energy Drink. 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So we opened with the Family Affair, Mary J. Blige, requested by Timothy in Mokono. You say it's too cold. Is it? You received rain in the morning at 3 p.m. But you see, rain doesn't necessarily mean cold, does it? And Frank Dexler, thank you so much. You always have these requests that I haven't had in a long time. Like, take for instance, Oh My Love by Evelyn St. Clair. Great R&B from 1983.

0: 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Alternatively, go to Facebook. You'll see a request post, comment under that. Oh my God, Lazarus, you commented to say you tuned in. Asri Margaret, I see you tuned in as well. Well, thank you so much for listening.
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0: Isaiah Katumwa is our jazz this hour, and you just listen to Swahili Breeze. I love it. It grows on you. I think I love it the more I listen to it. I love it now more than I loved it the first time. Truthfully, I didn't like it the first time I had it, but yeah, now I love it. It's our jazz this hour, and that's how jazz is as a genre, I think. The more you listen to it, the more it grows on you. More jazz music at 6:30 p.m. and with Bibi Junior at 11:30 tonight.
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0: 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Uganda Vocational and Technical Assessment Board, UVTAB, is responsible for the assessment and certification of competences obtained through formal and informal technical and vocational education, training and development management of TVET curriculum and training packages. UVTAB awards certificates and diplomas from pre-vocational level up to level 4 in technology education, business education, agricultural education, home science education, sports education, and training. 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
0: 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If it's something that you need to take to your regular mechanic, that's all right. You can take it there, wherever you feel comfortable. But at least know that your car is in great motoring shape. City Tires, keeping you safe on the road.

0: 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You're on Drive on Radio 1 FM 90. We open the next hour with Black Box, Open Your Eyes. Good music from Deborah Cox. The club version of things just ain't the same. Halftime sports is at 5:30. And also look at the sea traffic, 20 past and 22. All of that coming up in the next hour after the news in English, which is what's up next.
1: The management of Uganda Electricity Transmission Company, UETCL, informs the general public that it is risky and unsafe to conduct any activity under or within the Wayleaves corridor of any high voltage transmission line. These corridors measure 20 meters, 30 meters, 40 meters, and 60 meters for the 66 kV, 132 kV, 220 kV, and 400 kV respectively. Management has learned that these corridors are being encroached into by some members of the public to carry out their daily activities. These various activities include building both permanent and temporary structures, establishing car bonds, bricklaying, excavation, dumping, tipping, planting vegetation exceeding 6 feet in height, among others. Note that any person who violates the above will be prosecuted in accordance with the law. UETCL advises those intending to carry out any development activity within the vicinity of any high-voltage transmission line to seek guidance from the Wayleaves office located at Plot 10 Hannington Road or call our toll-free line 0800-277-002. UETCL, transmitting for transformation.
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1: The news on Radio 1. I am Keno Lillian. The High Court Judge Emmanuel Baguma has ordered the Chief Register of the Criminal Division of the High Court to appoint lawyers for veteran politician retired Colonel Dr. Kizza Besigye and his co-accused persons in the treason case in line with the law. The judge says Besigye has repeatedly told court that he has found it hard to reconstitute his team. He says for the sake of the trial to proceed, they are involving the law which allows the state to avail him lawyers. Earlier, Besigye told the High Court that he and his co-accused, Obedru Tale and Captain Denis Ola, could not proceed with hearing from the prosecution witnesses in their treason case because they have not been given access to the DPP's intended evidence. They also argued that they are unrepresented due to the absence of their lawyers, which Besigye said was occasioned by the state, adding that the state has continued to abuse the legal process. Besigye also asked court for a certified record of proceedings in the dismissed application concerning alleged violation of his rights, saying he intends to challenge the matter involving the Chief of Defence Forces in Court of Appeal. Besigye also expresses concern over statements made recently by the President that he is delaying his trial. He told court that such statements have caused bias against him from members of the public, court assessors and the judge.
2: I want to address court regarding what Mr. Museveni said on Saturday the 4th, which touches on the fair hearing of this case. This is a challenge for our hearing. Statements touch on this hearing.
3: I need to remove the challenge.
2: That is the challenge because it's an address to the whole country. It affects the nature of this case. It influences the assessors. It influences everybody in this case, including yourself. And this is a challenge on this fair hearing before you.
1: In response, the Chief State Attorney Richard Birivomuka asked court to find that Besigye and his co-accused have waived their right to legal representation of their choice and instead appoint lawyers on state brief to represent them. He argued that continued delays in the trial were causing anxiety among prosecution witnesses and could affect their willingness or ability to testify. Justice Baguma then ordered the Chief Register of the Criminal Division of the High Court to appoint lawyers for Besigye and his co-accused. Meanwhile, jailed former Lord Mayor of Kampala Erias Lukwago has filed a fresh bail application in the High Court, basing on the medical report released by Mulago National Referral Hospital, which recommended that he be flown back to India for a spinal review. According to the lawyers from his law firm, Justice David Matovu is set to hear Lukwago's bail application on the 24th of July 2026. The case of misprision of treason against him was recently adjourned by the Chief Magistrate's Court until the 16th of July 2026 as investigations continue. The National Unity Platform Party is rallying Ugandans to embrace the upcoming local council elections, given the importance of the elections. The elections are due on the 28th of this month, and the NUP says it is working to field candidates across the country. The Lord Mayor of Kampala, Ronald Balimwezo, says the elections are important for the country and political parties since they provide the base for leadership. He was addressing the weekly NUP Party news conference at the party headquarters at Makere Kavule.
4: And therefore, I want to call upon all the people of Uganda who come out and vote. You're fighting a leader. We have the Local Courts Act that makes the chairman of Swan the chairman of the local courts. Where we are going to have disputes, including land disputes. All of those are going to be worked on by the LC. But there is no reason whatsoever why you should send all these cases to courts of law when actually you are a uniter. Therefore, we are going to elect our leaders. All of you Ugandans, come out and vote. I want to thank my party that has come out clearly on this party. It's important for us to have leaders, and we have blessed at least a leader in every position in this country.
1: The party Secretary General David Louis Rwongoya expressed concern that some NUP members are being intimidated not to hold the party flag and are being advised to run as independents.
5: There is a very, very big challenge, and that challenge is intimidation. There are many members of NUP who are being advised to come independent because they are not going to declare them, because they are going to do what, which is very, very unfortunate to see that happening in our country. So we encourage our people even in this registration exercise. We have been told of instances where the current LC chairperson took over the exercise, and some people have been going to register, and they don't find people who are supposed to register them. Some of those who have been hiding. So it is a shame that we continue to have these kinds of elections, but we encourage all supporters and members of NUP to contest in these elections.
1: In other news, parliamentary committees are set to begin induction on their roles in mandates this week as the parliament moves towards full operationalization of its committee system. The 12th parliament has a total of 30 committees, comprising 15 standing committees and 15 sectoral committees. These are responsible for scrutinizing legislation, overseeing government policies and programs, examining the work of ministries, departments and agencies, and carrying out other oversight functions. The committees are expected to begin work after completing the induction process, as Katika South MP Chiromira Hassan explains.
6: Of course, new members need to be oriented on the do's and don'ts and what are the expectations of each and every member on their committee. Of course, these committees are very important for the running of parliament. I'll give you a very good example. The Committee on National Economy, where I've been serving for the last 5 years, it processes loans for parliament to approve. And of course, the other role is to make oversight, ensure that the money borrowed by government is actually implemented. It does what it's supposed to be doing. So we do oversights on different government projects that have been implemented using government borrowing.
1: Elsewhere, Sudanese court has sentenced the leader of the paramilitary Rapid Support Forces, the RSF, Mohamed Hamdani Dagalo, to death for war crimes, crimes against humanity and genocide of atrocities committed in Western Darfur region. The court in Port Sudan, an area under the control of the army, convicted Dagalo, known as Hemeti, in absentia, along with 15 other senior RSF members who were given the same sentence. The RSF has not commented on the verdict, but previously rejected accusations of war crimes during the conflict. Drive Time continues.
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0: Today's high is at 27 degrees for Kampala, 26 degrees right now feels like 29 degrees, dropping later on tonight to 18 degrees at 6. 27 degree highs for you Tuesday and Wednesday. Thursday and Friday are both 28 degrees, matter of fact. 28 might take us into the weekend, and another look at the weather should be in an hour. See what changes.
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0: And to the streets and the traffic, starting with my man, Alan. Let's find out what's going on his side of the city right now. Hello.
3: Yes, Elvis. Nadia is bad. Out of the city from the bypass to Achiadwaje Herding Center, traffic is really slow. Chiwatla area, okay. Nigeria side looks good. And then in Tinda, Glazer Brief, as well in Bokota and the Kabila Country Club and the Villa Uganda. Kamocha area, as well, still light traffic. Then around City Oil Kamocha, heading out on John Babiha. Looks about 6 minutes. It's inbound. That is slower to the Golf Coast Club. I'm leaving the city on the Sensiva Road, busy between the Macno Road Junction and the traffic at the Fairway Hotel. Schumann Road, busy heading toward the Splay Road. So coming from the Garden City side, you could count up to 10 minutes. Then toward Mlago traffic rates along the Ministry of Health. Slow moving traffic, some on the Lode Road heading out to the city. Just coming from Kamocha. The waits are between 4 and 7 minutes. Hajinsa Kasule Road coming in. Bumper to bumper from the Ministry of Public Service up to the Wanike Junction. Out of the city, Bombo Road. Traffic covers between Petro Bombo Road and the Wanike Junction. Those coming in on Makerere Hill waits less than 6 minutes. At Kumbiri, it's close to 5 minutes out of the city on Binaisa Road. And Kalere Market Gaza Road, okay. Abuaise, moderate at the moment. The Northern Bypass. The side Bounty coming from Namwana has been opened, so it's clear. It's one now heading toward Namwana from Bwaise. There is still a bottleneck around the Kawala overpass. Now that the heavy buildup of traffic is one leaving the city. Natete, Musega area and Kengira, Masaka Road, heavy traffic reason. Earlier, a fuel tanker actually failed to break, but luckily came to a halt before it could crash into anything around there. But the problem is, got stuck and then it's blocking half the road. Haven't started a big move yet, so that's why the traffic is heavy on Masaka Road from Natete to Musega. If you're outbound, it's over half an hour. And Musega Market right from the exit, coming up the roundabout, really tight. Then a continuation from Musega to Chengira, up to Antotania is Chengira. That part is bad. Those coming in, the long piece of traffic from Chengira Mall, reaching the Totalina is Chengira around the Chengira Mosque. That's the part, but people should just avoid that area at the moment. Then we're getting reading center inbound covers between what's the church we're getting on the number of the junction. Chuanga coming from Namambe out of the city is within 15 minutes. Seta, moderate Mukono, slow approaching the Mukono Kala Jura Junction here outbound. Alan, the traffic in trouble is the FM 90 Radio 1.
0: Yes, Augustus.
4: Along Jinja Road, Rucheka Town, 10:14 minutes the delay time. As you drive either way past Chiraka Trading Center, past the Banda traffic, state traffic through, but at least moving on. And as you drive through the stretch between the City Oil, Spring Road Junction, I come up here, and as you drive either way past the New Petrol Junction, between 8 and 10 minutes like a delay time. It's a surface of 6-8 minutes from either way past the Blue Bypass traffic class. In from moving further into the city center toward the Kimasi Junction, Alinja Road, about 6 to 10 like a delay time from the Achiro Junction. Traffic moving along along Jinja Road, Road Town, Access Road, and Yusuf Road towards Jinja Road at the Kimasi Junction, about 6 to 8 the delay time. Lots of traffic both ways along Penu, between Jinja Road and the Upper Crote Road Junction. Along the Odipotwe Road, from as far as Uganda Police Mechanical Workshop towards Jinja Road, 40 seconds the delay time. Along City Street, it's bumper to bumper movement both ways. 7th Street is sealed off. You better avoid it because it is still sealed off. Because of the roadworks, you cannot go through from either sides. Along S Street, between Kwan Road and Mbogo Road Junction, expect close of 5 to 7 minutes. And about 18th daytime out of town along Kwan Road, towards Mkwan Road. But inbound, traffic is still, but at least moving on. In Zambia Road and Menk Road, just like Mtesa 1 towards Clock Tower, traffic is slow. And about 3 times the delay time. And throw that on town between 6 and 8 the daytime from the Kamukam Parabin to Shopra. Inbound is okay. Bench of Kasuit, delay time is equal to 80 minutes as the station from the Shopra Junction, but Delta Park towards Chabga Road. Lots of traffic along Chabga buses between Uganda Road Junction, past Kampala Road, Bench of Makaya Road, and the Rashid Kams Road Junction. Makaya Road busway traffic is slow, and about 5 minutes the delay time from Chabga Road towards Naveni Road at the New Tax Park. There is a slow movement of traffic of up to 80 minutes along the main road down the New Tax Park. Delay time equal up to 80 minutes as drive both ways along Natural Place Road and Kafumbekasa Road. Queen's traffic is slow out of town of about 7 minutes towards the Churunda Road. Mabut Road and Toro Just Mascaro traffic is slow towards the Churunda Road. Past Ndiba Town at Dwarega Karenda Junction, about 7 minutes the delay time as is time of either way past Nakum traffic lights. There is some movement of traffic along Ente Road from Zan towards Ruwa Coastal Market. And about 10:14, the distance from Kajans towards Chitende along Ente Road. Reporting for Radio 1, Augustus Kubanda with a traffic update on FM 90 right in your car.
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1: 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We start with the local sports and basketball with JT Lady Jaguars sweeping the defending champions, JKL Lady Dolphins, secure a semifinal slot. JT Lady Jaguars secured a well-deserved 68-44 victory over the Lady Dolphins in Game 2 of the Best of 3 National Basketball League quarterfinals at YMCA Court Wandegear yesterday. The Lady Jaguars came out of the blocks early as they limited the Lady Dolphins to only 6 points before opening up a 15-point lead at the end of the opening period. The Lady Jaguars kept their foot on the gas pedal, thus extending the lead to 21 points by halftime before eventually scoring a 24-point lead. This brings an end to the Lady Dolphins' struggling campaign, where they lost most of their stars, thus resorting to upcoming talent. To soccer, and Manchester United have completed the £48 million signing of Brazil international Andre Santos from Chelsea, and then advanced talks to sign Aston Villa's Yuri Tillmans as they try to revamp their midfield. It has also been confirmed United's plan to sign Ederson from Atalanta for £35 million has been scrapped for now after a medical highlight and injury-related issue. United agreed a fee with Chelsea for Santos last week, and the 22-year-old has now completed his medical and signed a deal to June 2031 with the option to extend for a further 1 year. Following their round of 32 exit from the 2026 FIFA World Cup, Senegal have relieved coach Pape Thiaw of his duties. The Lions of Teranga were eliminated by Belgium 3-2 despite taking a 2-0 lead until the 85th minute. Thiaw got the job in December 2024, replacing longtime servant Aliou Cissé, and led the West African nation to the 2025 AFCON title in Morocco before it was stripped off following a chaotic final in Rabat. They have since appealed the decision in the Court for Arbitration of Sports. Now, Senegal are expected to put up a better performance at the World Cup in the US, Canada and Mexico, but won just one game, thrashing Qatar 5-0 in their final group match after losses to France and Norway, and only qualified to the knockout stages as one of the 8th, 3rd best ranked teams. A World Cup staged across three countries was always going to test teams in ways no previous tournament had. With 16 host

cities spread across North America. Nations have traveled further than before in pursuit of football's biggest prize. But while every team has had to contend with the vast distances, some have covered considerably more ground than others. England have traveled more than 14,000 miles to reach the last four, seven times further than favourites France, and considerably more than semi-final opponents Argentina. Thomas Tuchel's side have traveled back and forth from their base in Kansas City, Missouri, to play matches in Atlanta, Boston, Mexico City, and Miami. Argentina have also based themselves in Kansas City, but have covered a little more than 8,000 miles, while France have remained almost entirely on the East Coast, traveling fewer than 2,000 miles before heading to Dallas for their semifinal against Spain. That round trip of about 3,000 miles will more than double their mileage for the entire tournament. So as it is, you can say that France has got it the easiest for all of the teams and England has got it the worst. But they're not alone in covering vast distances. Spain have logged more than 12,000 miles, while Switzerland exceeded 10,000 thanks to what Swiss Football Association described as venue hopping across North America. Morocco repeatedly returned to their New Jersey base despite fixtures taking them to Boston, Atlanta, Monterrey, and Houston before eventually bowing out to France in the quarterfinals. Belgium's decision to base themselves in Renton, Washington, kept travel to about 4,000 miles before their exit against Spain. And France's tally is the lowest of any nation at the tournament, with a total below even several teams eliminated after only three group matches. Long-distance travel is nothing new at the World Cup. Brazil in 2014, Russia in 2018, and even South Africa in 2010 all required teams to cover significant distances. But I don't think as much as it has been this time round. A bit of gossip as we bring this to a close. Arsenal attempting to sign Atletico Madrid and Argentina striker Julian Alvarez before preseason begins. Aston Villa are finalizing a move for Freiburg and Switzerland midfielder Johan Manzambi, who has been on course to join Newcastle. Former Manchester City manager Pep Guardiola is on the shortlist to become Italy's manager after Paolo Maldini was appointed the Italian FA's technical director. Bayern Munich are confident they will tie down England striker Harry Kane to a new long-term contract despite growing interest from some of Europe's biggest clubs, including Real Madrid. And Sassuolo defender Tarik Muharremovic remains a target for Premier League clubs, with Newcastle, Sunderland, Leeds and Bournemouth all keen on the 23-year-old Bosnia-Herzegovina centre-back. And that's Halftime Sports.

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0: 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Look at the sea traffic coming up, but first, let's see what's going on with the headlines.
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2: High Court Judge Emmanuel Baguma asks the Deputy Register of the Criminal Division to provide Dr. Kizza Besigye and his co-accused with a list of lawyers available under the state brief scheme so they can choose legal representation. The NUP party expresses concern that some NUP members are being intimidated not to hold the party flag in the upcoming LC elections. A Sudanese court sentences the leader of the paramilitary rapid support forces to death for war crimes and crimes against humanity. Details of this are on the news in Luganda at 6 o'clock.
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0: Yes, Alan. What is it like your side of the city?
3: Slow movement now is from the Nama Defense Authority reaching the Lietaro Junction in Chiwanga. That is on the Kampala Jinja Highway. And in Mokono area, outbound, the queues are from Total Energy's Mokono Kauga, reaching Calling Hotel Mokono. In Nalias, to the entire stretch from the bypass to Chiwanga Trading Center, outbound traffic covers that part. Chiwatla area clear. Najira looks good. Then in Tinda, the traffic is coming from Nakawa. The traffic queues are almost now from Tinda Primary School up to the Tinda Junction. Proceeding to Kisasi, slow movement reaching Sabex Tinda rather, out of the city. And in Bokoto, it's inbound around the Villa Uganda. That is a little over 5 minutes. Kamocha Market out of the city reaching the traffic lights. It's 1 to 4 minutes. John Babiha toward Kamocha. The long queues from Kesha Place up to Central Kamocha. Then inbound is from Protea Hotel up to the Gulf Coast Club. Out of the city, says Ziva Road, the count is about 10 plus minutes. Yusuf Lule Road coming from the Mlagu, getting to the side, almost from the Corridor Road Junction up to the traffic that's at Fireway Hotel. And coming toward Mlagu, then the cover is between the children's clinic, and the Mlagu traffic is coming in from Kamocha. Queues of traffic are from District 24 up to the Mlagu traffic lights. Hagnisa Kasula Road coming in more than 10 minutes. Bomber Road leaving the city toward Wanigia. The stretch is from Teacher's House now up to the Wanigia Junction. I'm coming in on Makerehi Road, which up to 6 minutes. Now the Mlagu traffic is Mina Isa Road is slower, but as we're looking at up to 5 minutes, Kaliri Market as well looks good. Why is light traffic? Northern bypass, Namuona Waise side is clear. It's Waise Namuona section or side that is really heavy. Could be now spending over 20 minutes. So further out toward the Sega Market, right from the exit up to the roundabout moving into the city, over half an hour. Still a headache as well coming from Natete to Busega out of the city on Masaka Road. Same from Busega to Chengira, that stretch up to the Nakauka Road Junction. And then coming in between the Key Bank Chengira and the Nakauka Road Junction. That's the part. In Natete, Mingo area, trading center, Glazer Bridge from the Kanapli Chivevlaya and the Mingo Hospital out of the city. Then on the Kampala Jinja Highway, where again, trading center coming in from Ugakov Limited up to the Namboli Road Junction. Alan, the traffic in Travis and FM 90 Radio 1.
0: Augustus.
4: It's quite a busy form of traffic along Entebbe Road out of town of about 7 minutes from Kajas towards Tende. A busy form of traffic by Seguko. From Zara towards Rubawa, traffic is slow, but at least moving on. Inbound road, the general about slow movement of traffic. It's building up out of town along Queen's Way towards the general about. Masaka Road, occasional slow movement of traffic, but the Wereka Kanda Road Junction to a town. And about 7 days time in and out of town, passing now contact flights. Traffic is slow, but at least moving on along Tesson and Sembian Mankro towards Clock Tower. Until that of turn about 18th DTM towards Shoprat inbound, a fan for traffic. Benchunuka, you are losing about 7 minutes from the Otax Park towards Chagwe Road. Late time you could have 7 minutes along Chagwe Road between Uganda Road Junction, past the Kampala Road, Benchunuka to the Makai Road Junction. Namrebe Road, lots of traffic of about 8 minutes than the Unitax Park. Late times, you corrupt ATMs are drive either way along from Kasa Road from Namib Road at the Unitax Park towards Mengwith Road. And I drive along Mukwan Road to town. About 8 minutes like later, inbound is okay. Traffic moving both ways along FC Street is of 47 minutes between Bogoro Junction towards Mukwan Roundabout. 7th Street still sealed off because of the roads cannot go through either way. And as drive in another town using 6th Street is building up. And about 8 minutes like a late time. Access Road, Lusufre Road, traffic flow towards Ginger Road, and traffic is building up both ways past the Kitumash Junction along the road of about 8 to 10 minutes. At the Google Bypass, traffic class 47 minutes the daytime as is from the other way past the Newport Road Junction. From Katarima Road, Spamero Junction towards the Oil, about 6 to 8 minutes like a daytime. Past the Banda taxis, take traffic slow, but at least moving on. Traffic building up both ways along the road to town about 10 to 14 minutes. I got the command of the traffic update on FM 90 right in your car.
1: 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UVTAB awards certificates and diplomas from pre-vocational level up to level 4 in the fields of technology, education and training, business education and training, agriculture education, home science education and sports education and training. 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

0: 2 minutes to 6 o'clock. You're on Drive on Radio FM 90, and this hour two comes to an end. 1 hour left on our evening here together. And that hour comes with a look at the traffic, some jazz at 6:30, and also what's the word on the streets. All of that after the news in Luganda, which is what's up next.
1: Do you know what is better than one?
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4: The management of Uganda Electricity Transmission Company, UETCL, informs the general public that it is risky and unsafe to conduct any activity under or within the Wayleaves corridor of any high voltage transmission line. These corridors measure 20 meters, 30 meters, 40 meters, and 60 meters for the 66 kV, 132 kV, 220 kV, and 400 kV respectively. Management has learned that these corridors are being encroached into by some members of the public to carry out their daily activities. These various activities include building both permanent and temporary structures, establishing car bonds, bricklaying, excavation, dumping, tipping, planting vegetation exceeding 6 feet in height, among others. Note that any person who violates the above will be prosecuted in accordance with the law. UETCL advises those intending to carry out any development activity within the vicinity of any high-voltage transmission line to seek guidance from the Wayleaves office located at Plot 10, Hannington Road, or call our toll-free line 0800-277-002. UETCL, transmitting for transformation.
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0: Zero kumina bidia za kaongezi, tuwe simi okuwa nawe kuchenda Radio 1. 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

It's 12 minutes past, actually 13 minutes past 6 o'clock. You're on Drive on Radio 1 FM 90, playing you great songs, great memories, as you battle. You don't have to battle. One thing they taught me while I was learning to swim was that when you fight the water fights back. So you're supposed to relax and, you know, just be calm. That's how you get to swim. I guess that's the same thing with the traffic. If you try to battle the traffic, then, you know, you come out of it bruised. But Gedlin, I see you're between Wise and Namungona handling the traffic there. Look on the bright side. I've got the great songs, great memories for you. Chazo, you tuned in. Thank you for your message. Jackie Sandra, hi. Thank you for the kind words. Matias Semusu, I see you. Asiri Margaret, you tuned in as well. Moses, trying to corrupt me to play Shaggy. I'll resist. Olivia Nachide, you tuned in. Thank you. Budala Bukenya Muswairi, requested for memories by Maroon 5. I hope it's made your evening. Wasaja Sam, you tuned in. Thank you. Paul by Karanavio Arari. Paul, that's an old joke. That's a very, very old joke. Try another one. Request on Drive on Radio 1 FM 90, brought to you by Rock Boom. Get yourself a Rock Boom and get that positive energy. And not just the positive energy, get to win big in Boom Chakala with 5 billion shillings up for grabs. How much of it have you won? There's drinks, there's cash, TVs, flat screen, TVs that is, sorry, smartphones, motorcycles, and even cars. 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Rock Boom is not for children, pregnant women, lactating mothers, or persons sensitive to caffeine. 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I've got Cassidy and R. Kelly, Make the World Go Round, requested by you, Brian.

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3: It's beginning to get dark here for Kampala. Well, not quite, but the sun's setting and temperatures dropping, but not fast enough. It's still 26 degrees, as was in the past hour. Temperatures dropping eventually to 18 degrees around 5, 6 in the morning. The day's highs tomorrow are 27 degrees. It's 27 for Wednesday. And then Thursday all through to Sunday, forecast at 28 degree highs. Another look at the weather should be with Big Virginia.
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3: Keith is enjoying the music. Matilda says this traffic must be sponsored. This traffic jam. I do not know. But let's see what Alan and Augustus have got for us. Gladly, is that your name, Gladlin? You said you are in crazy traffic, I think, between Wise and Namwana. I don't know. Alan should be that side of the city, probably. Let us know what's going on. Hello? You there, my man? Alan, hello.
4: Chitembu Trading Center out of the Stone Masaka Road. Traffic is slow between Frontech Station Namagoma, or just a few meters after Shell Nabingo, up to Shell Chitembu. Nabingo Trading Center, that one is clear. Budo area is okay or smooth. Chengera Busega out of the city, still heavy traffic. From the Singa roundabout reaching the Nakaukara Junction, inbound has subsided. Now the holdup is between Rain City, Chengira, and the Nakaukara Junction, but the Singa market is too tight. Right from the exit up to the roundabout, could still spend over 20 minutes. As well from Natele to Singa out of the city, slow movement up to the Singa roundabout. Mango Reading Center, with traffic stops around the Mango Hospital and the Kanapuch Vebla, but into Marat Junction. Moving toward now, climbing on Makindegi Road, almost from the Hagian Hydrous roundabout. Now coming traffic rates, Mukesa, within 5 minutes, Simat Kasubi, traffic rates, Lubiji is okay, Nansan, light traffic, Northern Bypass, again, Boy is Namungona, that part is still heavy, up to the Kawala overpass, Boy is moderate, one heading out of the city, even coming into the city. Kalere Market, Gaza Road is fine, at Kumbiri, the glazer there, out of the stone, Bina Issa Road moves up to 5 minutes. The Mlango traffic is from Kabocha, still busy between the District 24 and the Mlango traffic lights. Ministry of Health, Glody Road, out of the city, slow moving traffic. Yusufle Road coming up, the Mlango traffic lights, as well, long wait. Hajimusaka Sule Road coming in, more than 10 minutes. Gombo Road, toward the one to get traffic lights, the queues are from the Chas House up to the one to get junction. Mawanda Road looks okay. Kololo Airstrip is bumper to bumper out of the city on the upper cultural road up to the Impala Avenue. Then those coming in right from Lugongo Bypass. The queues come up to the Union Garden traffic. That's Wampil Avenue, both ways. It's all tight or bumper to bumper. Then John Babiha coming in. Traffic covers from Protea Hotel up to the Golf Course Club. Those heading out to the city from the Acacia Place up to Central Cambodia. Then Sensiva Road heading out to the city within 10 minutes. Just to learn from the Garden City side. Queues are past the Shimon Road Junction up to the traffic lights at Fire Hotel. In Bokoto, movement is slow between the TMT supermarket and the Bokoto traffic. That's both ways. It's in more than 10 minutes. What Kisas Magambo Road is from Wamala Road up to Kisas Goa Road. And then Tienda traffic is from Nakawa, could count up to 10 minutes. Then in Kisas from the bypass toward the traffic, as well, if you're coming from Tienda, slow moving traffic. Chuatla area clear, Nigeria fine, Nadia still busy. Could still come down, counting about 20 plus minutes toward Chalwa Jefferson Center. Where you're getting it? Light traffic. Then part of Namave, then Chiwanga, out of the city, slow moving traffic in Mokono. It's now from Dominico Sena Mokono, reaching the Mokono Kalaji Road Junction. Alan, the traffic in trouble is on FM 90 Radio 1.
3: Yes, Augustus, what's your side of the city looking like?
4: There is still lots of traffic at Old Town along Ginger Road from Bana towards Chireka Town. And as at this moment along Chireka Road at Old Town, traffic moving both ways. From Spiamrose Junction, passing now come here, we go bypass towards Ikimashi Junction. So 15 to 25 minutes. One point of traffic is slow, and about 8 minutes the return from Ginger Road towards the Upper Cruiser Zero Junction. Along Old Pope Road, from as far as 2nd Street Junction to the Ginger Road, 47 minutes like a delayed time. Access Road, if you follow towards Ginger Road, expect also 47 minutes. Narrow Avenue out of town towards the Gardens, 47 minutes, the daytime inbound is okay. And as drive either way, along 6th Street, traffic is bumper to bumper. 7th Street is still off because of the roadworks, cannot go through either way. Traffic building up both ways along 8th Street, stretching past Mpokoro Junction towards Mukwano roundabout. And as drove either way along Mukwano Road, 47 is the dead time. Traffic moving along Sambia Road, just a make road is of 47 is toward the Clockwork Junction. About 18 dead time out of town along the road from Kampara Road Junction towards Shoprite. Benchurka, it's building up from Shoprite past the Otax Park, mini pass towards Jagge Road. And as next place moving along Jagge Road, from Buganda Road Junction past Kampara Bench Road to Makaya Road Junction. Traffic moving both ways along Kafumkasa Road is of 47 minutes. Queen's Outlook and traffic is building up toward the general about of about 6 to 8 minutes. Masakaro slow movement of traffic passing the town at Dorega Karinda Road Junction. And above 7 minutes, the daytime either way passing the contact class. It's next first movement along interval from Zara Road towards Doctor's Clinic, Shagoko. And about 10:14 minutes, the distance past Kajian's Town towards Stanley Starbucks. Augustus Kubanda with a traffic update on FM 90 right in your car.
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5: The Uganda Investment Authority commits to use data and business intelligence to attract and retain quality investments in the country. Director Investment Promotion and Business Development, Peter Muramira, says the authority has now resolved to equip employees with advanced diagnostic tools and data-driven skills to improve investment promotion. Muramira says business intelligence and data analytics will help predict investor requirements, identify potential bottlenecks before they occur, and deliver tailored customer relationship management services that make doing business in Uganda more efficient and seamless. Government signs a cooperation agreement with Germany's development agency to boost agricultural exports, improve product quality, and attract private sector investment. Permanent Secretary, Ministry of Trade and Industry, Lynette Magonza, says the strategic partnership will strengthen Uganda's competitiveness in regional and international markets. Magonza says the proposed partnership will focus on three priority areas: developing the horticulture sector, enhancing product quality, and promoting agro-industrialization through increased private investment in aquaculture and coffee value chains. A recent assessment reveals that greater African beverage manufacturers are struggling to expand into international markets as counterfeiting weak supply chains and rising production costs erode competitiveness. Global market research firm Modo Intelligence notes that while Africa's beverage industry is attracting growing investor interest, structural weaknesses continue to limit the ability of local brands to compete globally. It notes that Africa's food and beverage market is projected to grow at an annual rate of between 7% and 8%.

0: exceed $2.5 trillion by the end of the decade. Ships stop crossing the Strait of Hormuz as the United States and Iran exchange overnight strikes. This after the U.S. and Iran resume the trading. Trading fire as tensions rise over the Strait of Hormuz. As a result, U.S. military struck Iran's coastal radar sites, missile drone capabilities, and small boats. According to ship tracking data, no commercial vessels have crossed the vital waterways since Sunday evening.
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0: Juno Dory is our jazz this hour with Summer in the City. Beautiful song, isn't it? Beautiful summer kind of song. Well, it's our jazz this hour. More jazz music later on this evening at 11:30 p.m. That will be with BB Junior.
1: Jazz this hour.
0: Get a Mirinda Fruity, pineapple, green apple or orange. 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
1: The management of Uganda Electricity Transmission Company, UETCL, informs the general public that it is risky and unsafe to conduct any activity under or within the Wayleaves corridor of any high voltage transmission line. These corridors measure 20 meters, 30 meters, 40 meters, and 60 meters for the 66 kV, 132 kV, 220 kV, and 400 kV respectively. Management has learnt that these corridors are being encroached into by some members of the public to carry out their daily activities. These various activities include building both permanent and temporary structures, establishing car bonds, bricklaying, excavation, dumping, tipping, planting vegetation exceeding 6 feet in height, among others. Note that any person who violates the above will be prosecuted in accordance with the law. UETCL advises those intending to carry out any development activity within the vicinity of any high-voltage transmission line to seek guidance from the Wayleaves office located at Plot 10 Hannington Road or call our toll-free line 0800-277-002. UETCL, transmitting for transformation.
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3: We're up to the elections of LC1 chairpersons and women councils, and I'm here in the streets asking people to tell me, what's the role of your LC1 chairperson?
4: Personally, I would just say, according to my normal interface with them. So, one thing I know and I've seen that LC1s do, they are supposed to be in charge of the local people in their society. That's one thing I know. For example, they should know their residences, like people staying within that specific place, and offer them, I shouldn't say security, because this normal, what I see according to the places I stay in, when people get wrangles, they run to the LC ones.
5: The first person people reach out to in our local places, it is supposed to be that very person to take their issues. If in case they have issues where I grew up from, you find they approach the LC1 in case of land issues, family problems, where you find even the family itself has failed to come up with a solution. Like, we can involve the LC1.
6: There are so many people who don't even know who their LC1 chairperson is. Do you know yours, for instance?
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6: Ali, I got a message from Frank Mugisha. Actually, a video showing Busega Market from Masanafu on the Northern Bypass. A tough drive this evening. It was just a snail's pace crawl. Well, thank you so much for that. Let me see what my guys are saying, where they are, if only I can get my hands on Alan or Augustus.

0: Otherwise, outside my window, not a problem. Kampala Road is a fine flow of the traffic. Of course, the occasional stops at the traffic lights. But that there is just routine. But Dasu Street up to the Kampala Road and William Street up to Dasu Street, not a problem. Yes, Alan, what side of the city are you and what is it looking like as you bring this to a close?
1: In corner now, as we conclude traffic this evening out of the city, traffic is from the Bishop Tucker Road Junction, reaching the corner of Kalaju Road Junction. The sector entering the city, reaching the junction, is within 10 minutes. It's Chiwanga coming from Namave, half of it. That is almost a quarter an hour. And we're getting out of the city. The location of traffic are from the Namboli, around about exit. Overpass, reaching the splendid supermarket this time again. Queues of traffic are from Watu Church, where you get up to the Nambo Road Junction. Nadia still busy toward Chadwa, the trading center. Nigeria fine, Chwatla okay. And Tinda traffic is from Kisasi, rather from Nakawa. It's within 10 minutes, and toward Kisasi, mainly slow approaching Sabbath in Tinda up to the Kisasi. Up to the Kisasi, Chibua Road Junction. Then from Gambo Road, it's quite a street from Wamala Road up to the Kisasi, Tinda Road. And in Kisasi, coming from Tinda, still the part between the bypass, roundabout, and the Kisasi traffic is out of the city, more than 10 minutes in Bokoto, out of the city. Traffic is from Shell Bokoto, up to the Villa Uganda. That's coming in from the Upper Nagulu E Road, up to the Villa Uganda. Kololo Airstrip still looks ugly, out of the city, up to the Impala Avenue. Those coming in from the Ugogo bypass side. Reaching the union, getting traffic, they could spend more than 10 minutes. And John Badiha, inbound is now from Simba Towers. That intersection up to the Gulf Coast Club, if your inbound is slow. And those coming out, heading out of the city from Casablanca Boundary Strike, reaching Sitor Kamocha. Single street from Lago, it's bumper to bumper from the Jamaica Football Field up to Mawanda Road. And Sola Road, the same, behind the Kalea Rehab Tour, more than 10 minutes during the single street. And one on Gaya's out Kalere Market area of the city, slow moving traffic toward the Northern Bypass. And now the Northern Bypass from the Kisas Kalere Rather Overpass, as the wise overpass between the Kawala Overpass City and Namuona bound. That part is heavy. Reason is still a bottleneck around the Kawala Overpass. But on the side for one for traffic from Namuona toward Wise, that one is clear, it's wide open. Earlier there were roadblocks there, but it's been opened. So for that, they have no worries at all. Luigi area looks good. Traffic toward Kasui on Chimera Road is almost 13, 14 minutes. There is picking it up to 7. Toward Nankulani on McKinley, he runs the street from Haji and Haji Restaurant up to Nankulani. Traffic rates, Mokesa, within 5 or 6 minutes in Wandegia, leaving the city Bombo Road busy. From the Chikas House up to the Wandegia Junction, Haji Musaka level coming in busy. Along the Ministry of Health, it's a hold up from the Children's Clinic up to the Mlago. Traffic rates from Kamocha, reaching the Mlago. Traffic rates waits almost 8 to 9 minutes. Then Masaka Road, Natalia Tungsega, still counting over 20 minutes. As well out of the city from toward the Nakauka Road Junction, it's over 20 minutes from the Sega roundabout. Sega Market coming into the city from the exit, still long queues of traffic reaching the roundabout. And Chitem Trading Center inbound now is switching from between the Shell Chitem and Chitem Medical Center. 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
0: Augustus.
2: It's quite a busy flow of traffic both ways between Ibanda and Chireka for 15 to 20 minutes. And it's an expensive movement out of the Long Chireka Road towards the Chireka side of the city. Traffic moving past the stretch between Spemrose Junction, Nakomatil Gogo Bypass through to Kitumas Junction is of 15 to 20 minutes. And as drive out of town along the road from the Suzuki House through Kitumas Junction towards roundabout, you are losing about 10 minutes. Lots of traffic buses along the avenue from Jinjaro towards the Upper Kotase Road Junction. Access road is ferry towards Jinjaro between 6 and 8 minutes what you like it to lose as wait for traffic to you go through the Kitumas Junction. Traffic is moving at a snail's pace movement along 6th Street both ways. 7th Street sealed off because of the roadworks. 8th Street traffic building up also a bit as drive past Mbogoro Junction towards Mkwaranda Power. And about 8 to 10 minutes, the delay time out of the Alumquan Road, stretching from the Prince Badu Kapuru Junction towards Mkwaranda, but inbound traffic still, but at least moving on. In Zambia Road, in Tesla Main Road, there is still movement of traffic towards Clock Tower. And the road out of town about 8 to 10 minutes, the jam towards Shoprite, inbound is okay. Benchuruka, about 8 to 10 minutes, the jam from Shoprite by South Park towards Chapgar Road. And there is some movement of traffic along Chagor Bosways between Benjuka Makai Road and the Rashidi Kamisuro Junction. Along the main road inbound, expect also 47 is toward the Interax Park. It's quite a busy flow of traffic both ways along Kafmakasaru from Namiri Road towards Mengushu Roundabout. It's building up out of the Long Queen's Way towards the Chiru Roundabout. And the port items, there is some in and out of town, past the Oregon Karendaru Junction in Indiwa Town. And the port items like a delay time in and out of town as you drive past the Narukon traffic lights. It's next phase movement out of town from Zanaruwa towards Doctor's Clinic. And traffic building up from Kajian Store was stand over about 15 to 20 minutes. Augustus Commander of the traffic update on FM 90 right in your car.
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0: It's 15 minutes to 7 o'clock. 7 o'clock is the news briefs, and thereafter, Spectrum. And tonight on Spectrum, Operation Expose the Corrupt. Why are engineers concerned by Operation Expose the Corrupt? We host Dr. Martin Kalibala. He's the Vice President, Uganda Institution of Professional Engineers. And Dr. Stuart Mutabazi, Transportation and Urban Planning Expert, Executive Director of the Uganda Road Sector Support Initiative. 7 to 8 p.m. Monday, July the 13th on Spectrum on Radio 1.
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0: 4.5 minutes to 7 o'clock. 7 o'clock, the news briefs, and then after Spectrum. Now, a story that I didn't do in our sports segment is from South Africa, where police are investigating the death of a soccer player, Jaden Adams. Police said earlier today they were investigating the death of that player after his body was discovered on the weekend at a property in Cape Town. The 25-year-old died 2 weeks after helping South Africa reach the knockout stage of the World Cup for the first time. Now, police said the body was discovered around 11 a.m. on Saturday. His father told South African TV ENCA yesterday that the family were waiting for the results of an autopsy and had not yet made any funeral plans. It's really, really sad. 1 minute, you're on soccer's highest stage representing your country. The next, your body is found dead in mysterious circumstances. I'm hoping South Africa is not going the way of South America, where players or their families get harmed because of, you know, mistakes they commit on the field. But you wouldn't say South Africa committed mistakes. At least they got to the knockout stage.
1: Now get the hell out. Beat it.
2: All right. Elvis has left the building.
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5: The management of Uganda Electricity Transmission Company, UETCL, informs the general public that it is risky and unsafe to conduct any activity under or within the Wayleaves corridor of any high voltage transmission line. These corridors measure 20 meters, 30 meters, 40 meters, and 60 meters for the 66 kV, 132 kV, 220 kV, and 400 kV respectively. Management has learned that these corridors are being encroached into by some members of the public to carry out their daily activities. These various activities include building both permanent and temporary structures, establishing car bonds, bricklaying, excavation, dumping, tipping, planting vegetation exceeding 6 feet in height, among others. Note that any person who violates the above will be prosecuted in accordance with the law. UETCL advises those intending to carry out any development activity within the vicinity of any high voltage transmission line to seek guidance from the Wayleaves office located at Plot 10 Hannington Road, or call our toll-free line 0800-277-002. UETCL, transmitting for transformation.
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7: 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I am Keno Lillian. The High Court has asked the Deputy Registrar of the Criminal Division to provide jail Dr. Kizza Besigye, his co-accused Bedlo Tale and Captain Densola, with a list of lawyers available under the state brief scheme so they can choose legal representation. High Court Judge Justice Emmanuel Baguma ruled that if the accused fail to select lawyers from the list, the Deputy Registrar will appoint counsel on their behalf. The judge has further directed that the appointed or selected lawyers be served with all the evidence the prosecution intends to rely on in the treason case after it emerged that the disclosure previously provided to the accused person's former lawyers never reached them at Luzira Prison. Earlier, Besigye told the High Court that he and his co-accused could not proceed with hearing from the prosecution witnesses in the treason case because they have not been given access to the DPP's intended evidence. They also argued that they are unrepresented due to the absence of their lawyers, which Besigye says was occasioned by the state, adding that the state has continued to abuse the legal process. Responding to Justice Emmanuel Baguma's ruling today, Besigye maintains they have the capacity to appoint their own private lawyers. He says court should go ahead and try them in absentia. If an enabling environment in form of a fair trial in respect of their human rights and freedoms is not created, citing the manner in which they were brought to court today, saying it was under duress, The judge then adjourned the case to Wednesday this week, the 15th of July 2026, when the treason trial is expected to officially begin. In a related development, the Vice President of the Uganda Law Society, Anthony Asimwe, says he has officially joined the Besigye treason case following many petitions that have been served to the Uganda Law Society, raising concerns on how the lawyers in the Besigye case have been treated. And the jailed former Lord Mayor of Kampala, Erias Lukwago, has filed a fresh bail application in the High Court, basing on the medical report released by Mulago National Referral Hospital, which recommended that he be flown back to India for a spinal review, according to lawyers from his law firm. Justice David Matovu is set to hear Lukwago's bail application on the 24th of July 2026. The case of misprision of treason against Lukwago was recently adjourned by Machindi Chief Magistrate's Court until the 16th of July 2026 as investigations continue. The NUP party has raised concerns over alleged intimidation of its members who plan to hold the party flag in the upcoming local council elections. The elections are slated for the 28th of this month, and the NUP says it is working around the clock to field candidates across the country. Party Secretary General David Louis Rubongoya says some NUP members are being intimidated not to hold the party flag and are being advised to run as independents. For his part, the Lord Mayor of Kampala, Ronald Marimwezo, has also rallied Ugandans to embrace the local council elections given their importance. Marimwezo says the elections are important for the country and political parties since they provide the base for leadership. Parliamentary committees are set to begin induction on their roles and mandates this week as Parliament moves to fully operationalize its committee system. The 12th Parliament has a total of 30 committees comprising 15 standing committees and 15 sectoral committees. These are responsible for scrutinizing legislation, overseeing government policies and programs, examining the work of ministries, departments and agencies, and carrying out other oversight functions. Elsewhere, a Sudanese court has sentenced the leader of the paramilitary rapid support forces, the RSF, Mohamed Hamdan Dagalo, to death for war crimes, crimes against humanity and genocide of atrocities committed in the West Darfur region. The court in Port Sudan, an area under the control of the army, convicted Dagalo in absentia, along with 15 other senior RSF members who were given the same sentence. The RSF has not commented on the verdict, but previously rejected the accusations of war crimes during the conflict. Up next is Spectrum with Kenneth.
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2: 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Use the WhatsApp line 0703-090-090. Send us a message. It could be a question or comment. And I guess in studio today, we'll be responding to the issues that you put across. Operation Expose the Corrupt. Why are engineers concerned? The Minister of Local Government is conducting what they're calling Operation Expose the Corrupt. This involves, you know, going to the ground, inspecting government works, or undertakings, and projects that are down there, and looking at how far they have gone into implementing such projects in line with the allocated resources. Now, one of the particular areas that has caused concern, of course, is the status of some of the projects, including where construction is supposed to be carried out. And these constructions are supposed to be spearheaded by district engineers. And in eastern Uganda, if you might have followed the story, there are some places where the ministers who are on the ground raised concerns. Now, there's been a public, you know, debate about what they're doing. Some people have supported the initiative, saying it's a hands-on effort to expose those people who are stealing public resources and are not delivering the good services or the projects that are required. But there are some people who are concerned. Now, among those who are concerned are engineers. There's a body that brings them together, the Uganda Institution of Professional Engineers. They issued a statement in which they raised a number of issues. On this discussion today, they are represented by engineer Dr. Martin Kalibala, who is the vice president. Good evening, sir. It's a pleasure having you on Spectrum.
3: Good evening, Kenneth. Good evening, our listeners. It's a pleasure. I'm elated to be here.
2: In studio, we also have Dr. Stuart Mutabazi. He's a transportation and urban planning expert. He's the executive director of Uganda Road Sector Support Initiative. He's conversant with issues to do with construction and delivery of projects. It's a pleasure having you on Spectrum, engineer Dr. Stuart Mutabazi.
4: Thank you, Kenneth, and I'm glad to be here once again.
2: All right. I want to begin with engineer Dr. Kalibala. On this particular issue, you are not happy, and you did raise issue a statement in which you raise a number of issues, and we want to begin with that particular point where you express concern, saying that the issue is not being handled in a professional manner. Let's begin with that.
3: Yeah, thank you very much, Kenneth. As a preamble to this discussion, and I'm glad to be here, again, once again, my name is Martin Kalibala. I'm the Vice President of in charge of Finance and Administration of the Uganda Institution of Professional Engineers. Yeah, we raised a statement last week about the arbitrary arrests of our engineers. Two reasons come to play because of that statement. Number one, the manner in which it has been done has not been fair, transparent, and just. Do we support corruption? No, we don't. We are against corruption. And in fact, in our statement signed by our president, we reiterated again and again that this fight of corruption in our country impedes service delivery, impedes quality of goods and services, but also what should have been done for our country in terms of socio-economic transformation is indeed hindered. So we support the fight against corruption. We are not against the fight. All we are saying is it must be done in a just way, in a proper way, transparent way, and also in fairness. Kenneth, when the other point I want to bring out clearly is the issue when you, of course, the issue of justice, fairness, and transparency is on one side. Mm. But the second point I want to raise is that engineering is a science. In other words, what is engineering? Engineering is the ability or the use of science and the principles of science and math to solve human problems. For instance, from point A to point B, there is no road.
2: Mm.
3: Therefore, we use scientific principles. Water is not flowing from point A to point B. We use scientific and mathematical principles to make sure water flows there. So, when we want to bring this issue in the court of public opinion, we must involve the professional body called Uganda Institution of Professional Engineers. All we are saying is, in the entire equation, for the people who went to the East, the politicians who went to the East, they have not involved us as the institution that nurtures and promotes engineering. And engineering, by the way, Kenneth, as I said, is a science. Let me give you an example. To throw my point home. In 1633, you know the story of Galileo Galilei.
2: Mm.
3: There was a big debate, just like we're having a debate right now on the corruption issue. And the debate was the earth is round, the earth is flat. And people were divided over those two lines. Now, Galileo was leading the debate on the earth is round. And at that time, Pope Urban VIII, when you actually read history, he was not happy by the fact that his friend Galileo was saying the earth is round, yet the popular opinion was that the earth is flat. Now, the science was clear. The earth is round, he provided the evidence, and he was incarcerated and put under house arrest. But later, he was found to be right. What am I trying to say here?
2: Mm.
3: Is that when you look at the entire chain of designing, for example, a road, or doing an audit, when we say that, okay, there was no value for money, you need to involve professionals like Dr. Engineer Martin Kalibala here and other professionals to say, okay, the road is narrow. Let us get professionals from the Uganda Institution of Professional Engineers who understand the value chain, who understand how roads are constructed, who understand value for money for every kilometer of road, and then they do an audit, transparent, fair, and then measure. Because what is science anyway? In science, you must be able to have the data, number one, Kenneth. Number two, you must be able to observe, to make certain observations. Number three, you need to analyze the data that you get from the field or whatever thing you're observing, and then draw conclusions, logical conclusions that come from the observations, from the analysis of the data, and then that creates the basis of drawing conclusions. And that is what we are trying to say as Uganda Institution of Professional Engineers, that we have a 12,000-member institution, which has a wide spectrum of members, and these members are there to join the fight against corruption. But if we go down this slippery road of public opinion without including the science of engineering, without doing the logics behind how engineering is done, for example, the design of the road, the vagaries of design, the vagaries of doing bills of quantities and so forth, then we are missing the point, and that's what we are trying to say. And again, another issue which I want to emphasize here is that fairness is important. When you get a professional and put him under handcuffs, maybe he's guilty, maybe he's not guilty, but we must do a proper audit. How was the design, for example? What were the bills of quantities saying? Was there a variation order, for example, to narrow the road? It's possible that there was a variation order. We don't know. So taking it measure to measure, and then taking him under handcuffs without first looking at the entire spectrum of the from ideation to having the designs to detailed designs to doing the bills of quantities procurement and so forth, and also implementation, I think it's not a fair thing to do. Thank you.
2: All right, Engineer Kalibala, just a follow-up on some of the issues you have put across. You began this discussion by saying you are not happy that your engineers are being mistreated. And then you have raised the issues of bills of quantities. You have also raised a number of issues, which are all within the components of engineering. One, those people you call your engineers are in the districts. We expect them to be professional and do the professional work. And they should take into account all those issues that you're raising, including the bills of quantities and so forth. But now, if it's found that they are not, they are the same people who are not doing what is supposed to be valid, then questions arise, even from the side of your organization. Because I thought maybe one thing you're going to say that those are quack engineers, but if you're owning them as your engineers, then there's a problem. How come your engineers did not deliver according to what was designed or what was supposed to be put in place? Let me give you a case in point. There's a place where the team went, and there was a building which was supposed to be a pit latrine, but there was no pit latrine inside, and over 700 million had been taken.
5: I think you're raising a pertinent issue.
2: Mm.
5: If indeed there was no value for money, like for that pit latrine, for instance,
2: mm.
5: then we need to bring such professionals to book. For our members, they know what it takes and also what is required in terms of practice and professionalism.
2: Mm.
5: But also the judges who are going out there in the court of public opinion, Kenneth.
2: Mm.
5: Let me give you a very good example. I think you know the story of Jesus and how he was crucified. And they had Barabbas the other side. Jesus was innocent. He was crucified.
2: Mm.
5: Barabbas was the guilty guy and he was led free. We are avoiding such scenarios. All we are saying is involve us. We can advise government on how to bring those crooks to book. We are not saying we are supporting criminals. A few rotten apples within our membership may be rotten, may be doing those things.
2: Mm.
5: But a majority of our members are good, law-abiding citizens. They love this country. We are 12,000 members strong. And all we are saying, let us combine synergies with government to fight against corruption.
2: And the government is helping you to get rid of those bad apples.
5: No, but let's get involved. Let's get together and help them do an audit, for example, and say, okay, this road was supposed to be this wide, but it is this wide. Or it was supposed to be thicker than it is. So we get professionals and look at the quality of materials, for example. Kenneth, do you think the ministers are able to measure the quality of this without going to the lab? No. As I told you earlier, engineering is a science. And we want to bring the science in the equation. By the way, for your information, since this whole initiative started, we have not been approached as an institution. And that is what we are trying to say, is that we are not protecting the bad apples. We want to protect the majority of our members who are good, law-abiding citizens who love to serve this country. Now, if we go down this approach, we may actually victimize the good, law-abiding citizens who are not even corrupt and go under the law of, the public court of opinion and mob justice. I've given a good example of Galileo Galilei.
2: Mm.
5: He applied science, and because the majority believed the earth was flat, he was victimized. And that's something we are trying to avoid.
2: All right. Let's go to Dr. Mtavazi. Dr. Mtavazi, I want to hear your input in this particular issue, whether you agree with what has been. We've been discussing issues of value for money for quite some time here in this studio with you and other stakeholders. But here we are. The government has decided to go on the ground, carry out inspections, expose the corrupt by looking at what they are doing, whether there is value for money.
4: Yes, thank you. Thank you, Kenneth. And first, I just want to disagree a bit with my colleague, in Dr. Karibala, that the government should involve them. I don't think government has any reason why it needs to involve UIP, because anyway, they are part and parcel of those who are accused. So by calling on government to involve them, they are also trying, UIP is trying to say, for us, we are okay, and then therefore we will find a solution where we think there is a problem.
2: Mm.
4: But that aside, I want to state categorically that, first of all, these ministers, Minister Balam and Minister Justin Namere, who are going around doing this work, actually they are off topic, they are offside, and they need to be called to order.
2: Really?
4: Because they don't have the mandate. I believe that they were given terms of reference of what they ought to be doing.
2: Mm.
4: And I don't think arresting people and cuffing them is part of their mandate. They don't have the expertise. They don't have the information. They don't have anything. They are just trying to create havoc in the in an industry.
2: I think you're being unfair to the ministers. We have seen clearly what they have been doing. They have been carrying out meetings, inspecting facilities, and in some places, we have seen people have been applauded for doing well, because their statistics tallied very well with what has been put in place. And we have seen people, the ministers have simply been saying, arrest that one and IGG follow up. So they may not have the mandate, but they are moving with the relevant institutions to do that work.
4: If every person who has power is going to arrest and do work which is not theirs, with the country is going to end up in chaos. Because even me, I could come in this studio and begin telling you what is not right. And I don't think I would I would be doing justice. So one of the things that we must understand, Kenneth, is that there are institutions in government which are supposed to do the work these ministers are doing. And yes, they are playing to the gallery and bringing the mob, the people who may not understand along. And of course, people are tired of corruption. People are tired of corruption. So any measure, anything that seems like fighting corruption is applauded by the public. But this is not to say that it is the right thing.
2: Mm.
4: I want to give you an example, Kenneth. And I want to give you where the problem is.
2: Mm.
4: The problem, it's true that engineers are corrupt. Majority of the engineers are corrupt. That's true.
2: Really?
4: It has been seen.
2: What is your basis?
4: I have traveled along the whole country.
2: Engineer Ali Kalibala will challenge you.
5: I'm not among the corrupt.
4: The corrupt, the people at the districts, the engineers at the districts are corrupt. But I want to substantiate.
2: Please.
4: If you look at how the system is designed, they are not necessarily the biggest problem. The problem is the leadership and the structure of the district, which promotes corruption. So if you crucify engineers, you are actually not targeting the wrong end. You have the LC system, the council, you have the COW, you have the LC 5 chairman. I can assure you...
2: You have the contract committees and
4: all that.
2: Mm.
4: So I want to pick one. There is no way an engineer can embezzle money without the council, without the LC5, and without the COW.
2: So there's a syndicate.
4: Yes, it's a syndicate. If there is anything, any money that is approved and drops into the coffers of the district, the COW knows. And he is capable of following the money to the lowest. If a grader, which is going to grade a road from point A to point B, requires 500 liters, the cow will know. At best, the engineer can take maybe 10 liters, and that could be corruption. But there is no way an engineer can do a road and take away 500 million and the cow doesn't know. So if you want to start, you have to clean the whole system. I will give you a clear example. There is a district in Western Uganda, which I'm not going to mention. I knew the engineer there. And they told me one case, which baffled me.
2: Mm.
4: He said, if you try to be professional in a district, you have very few days in a district. You can't work. They will frustrate you. They'll make sure that you don't do the work until you either resign or they transfer you.
2: Mm.
4: So this case in point, there was a powerful person in the district who had a wedding, a kuhinjira, in the district. And they had plans, of course, of which roads they were going to do and everything. The council sat together with the LC5 and others, and they said, no, we are going to have this wedding of this powerful person, so let's do this road, grade the road and put the maram and make it. It was not even anywhere close to the important roads in the district. It was not on plan. It was not done anything. So they accepted. He accepted to do the road, not because it was supposed to be done, but because they had to protect their job. Secondly, the graders, for instance, that are in the districts, you know them. Some of them had been given some years back. You know that most of these graders don't do the work they are supposed to do. most times they are being used to grade the people's plots. They are being used for all sorts of manner. If an engineer raises a finger, the next day they will be put on, bundled and taken out of the district. So all I'm saying is, Minister Namere, Minister Balam, need to know where the buck stops, what is the problem. And this is why I said that I don't agree with UIP saying you involve us, because you can't involve part of the those who are also being chosen. They are members of UIP, most of them, these engineers. So if you involve...
5: Some are not.
4: And that's it. So what we need to do is to pick where the problem originates. Because Minister Baram going and measuring and then getting, it's not even roads. I saw him...
5: It was a bridge.
4: I saw him even on teachers counting children.
5: Head count.
4: How does a minister begin counting heads of children?
5: What is going to tell you?
4: Is he going to write a report? Is he going to feed it to?
5: Do you remember the instructions of President Yoweri Museveni? A minister will not be on the ground, will be sacked. And these ones are being proactive.
4: And that's why I would want Minister Baram to give the public that information, whether it was a written document that gave him that mandate or it was verbal. And if it is verbal, even when it is the president, I think it was strong.
5: All right. Let's go back to Engineer Kalibala. I'm looking at your statement here, and you're raising some issues. For instance, you're asking, why should a minister act as an arresting officer and on the basis of information received at a public rally?
6: Correct.
5: Where do you draw that line? Do you think that's how they are working? We have seen them moving into facilities and looking at how they were met.
6: You see, Kenneth, I started by saying that engineering is a science.
5: Indeed.
6: So when you are dealing with matters of engineering, there are people who are professionals who have gone to school and have studied the vagaries of how to design a road, how to design a water supply system. Let me give you a classical example. In China, one of the countries that have managed to rout out corruption is China. How have they done it? Most of the leadership in China, go and check me out, they are engineers. Right from the top is a chemical engineer. Recently, the Minister of Agriculture was sentenced to death because he was caught, found to be corrupt, and he had pocketed, I think, over 206 million yuan. Now, it took a due process to prosecute him. There was an accusation, just like we have an accusation right now, and that is the message you are saying. There was an accusation. They involved associations like CAST, that is Chinese Association of Science and Technology, under which engineers fall. Over 40 million engineers are in China, out of the over 1 billion. They did not go ahead in the court of public opinion and say this guy needed money. They had experts who went down to find out and investigate. These are the seeds that were supposed to be taken to the farmer. Did they reach? Was it the quality? Kenneth, you're not an agriculture engineer, so you cannot.
5: But I can tell how many. I can tell how many bags of beans have been supplied.
6: I'm trying to drive the point. The quality of those seeds, you cannot do that. You cannot find that. In other words, for that minister to be executed, there was a due process that was followed. They brought in professionals, engineers, to be able to find whether to apportion the blame. And that's very, very important. I'm going to give you a story in the Bible.
5: You like the Bible so much.
6: I'm a pastor. In Genesis chapter 39, Kenneth, there is a story of Judah. He found the girlfriend, the daughter-in-law was pregnant. And the whole public was in disarray. They said, there is a problem. So they said, bring her to the court. As the prosecutor was actually the father-in-law, but at some point, the father-in-law, Judah, had thought this girl was a prostitute. He paid a value of a goat to sleep with her.
5: Now, when they came to the court, she said, look, I have the exhibits. The owner of the pregnancy is this guy, who the owner of this road and the seal. Now, he was the judge. At the end of the day, he realized, indeed, it is me who owns the pregnancy because there are exhibits here. What am I trying to say? The pregnancy here is corruption. The judge are the people in politics. Probably the corrupt people could be some engineers, some cows, as my colleague here has said, and others. So it's a chain, it's a collusion, as he has said.
2: All right.
5: Not engineers cannot
2: work alone.
5: Sanction payments, but all we are saying, fairness, transparency, and the due process.

0: local government. But very important, the cost of doing such works is also a problem that people have been talking about. Even when you look at Minister of Works, the minister has been going around and inspecting some roads. The challenges in some places, all the works are not being completed on time. We'll be looking in all those issues. Keep your comments coming via the WhatsApp line 0703-090-090. We'll continue after this break.
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3: We're glad that you're still with us on Spectrum Live on Radio 1 FM 90. We are looking at Operation Expose the Corrupt. Why are engineers concerned? This discussion is based on the fact that the Minister of Local Government, Honorable Balaam Bagahara, and the Deputy, Justin Namere, have been traversing eastern Uganda, where they exposed, where they say they have exposed the corrupt by looking at some of the works that they have been carrying out, which do not match the sums of money spent. Among those affected are engineers. And the institution, the Uganda Institution of Professional Engineers, did complain about this particular issue. So we had discussing this issue in detail, and they are represented by engineer Dr. Martin Kalibala, the vice president, and also Dr. Stuart Mutabazi, transport and urban planning expert, ED, Uganda Road Sector Support Initiative, is here in studio with us. Keep your comments coming by the WhatsApp line 0703-090-090. Dr. Mutabazi, you talked about a syndicate, and engineer Kalibala has just alluded to the fact that there could be a chain, a big chain. So how do we deal with this problem? Because we are in Kisanja Hakuna Kulala, Kisanja Hakuna Ufisadi, Maliza Ufisadi, Operation Expose the Corrupt. How do we deal with this issue? Because it seems to be embedded in local government. We have also heard about people are complaining about jobs being sold. Let's pick it up from there.
4: Yes, the, you know, systems. And where all this began to fall was because government backtracked on what it had promised. We are supposed to be under a decentralized system. Local governments are supposed to be almost self-accounting entities.
3: Mm.
4: But as we know, they are not. So the central government keeps giving and trying to take. The central government has cold feet. Do we give the autonomy to the districts? If we do it, how much power do we give the districts? Now, they keep the money keeps coming from the central government and going to the district.
3: Mm.
4: But in terms of supervision of how that money is being used, the link is very weak. The link of districts, and you know you have over 146 districts. If you add the municipal councils, there are too many. And then the urban authorities, and then the sub-county level, there are too many. Now, if you don't have a system that addresses how decisions are made, then you are going to have this corruption or it's coming up. And I don't want to believe that there's too much corruption at the district compared to the central government. Actually, you have a lot of corruption at the central government level. You have a lot of corruption of commissioners and

0: permanent secretaries and other people, actually they steal in billions compared to the districts.
1: That's an allegation.
0: That's what is clear. The problem is we haven't had the Baram to go in most of these ministries. If Honorable Baram went to the ministries, most of these ministries, and tried to uncover what is taking place, you'd be shocked. But also if the IGG did. So what is the problem? The problem is that the system at the district are so confused. You have the LRDC, who is the president's representative. You have the LC5 chairman, who is an elected representative and is supposed to supervise the district. You have the COW, you have the town clerk, and all those people. Now, they normally receive the budgets. And once they receive, they are supposed to have plans. And the plans are supposed to be in sync with the budgets which they have received. Mm. But if you move across most of these districts, hardly do you find any district implementing what it proposed that it is going to implement. And no one comes to say, you promised that you are going to do this and you've done something different. I'll tell you that a few years ago when Uganda Road Fund was still in existence, they had some little money for maintenance. Road Fund at some point was having about very little money, by the way, about 300 billion. By the time it closed, it was about 500 to 600 billion to disperse to entities, about 146 entities. Now, when they would disburse this money, we moved around across the whole country and we found that this money would not actually be used. A district would get maybe 50 or 80 million or 100 million per quarter. And the council would sit and say, I think this is too little money, we can't use it here. And they would misuse, they would put it in something different. And you didn't have anybody to call them to order. First of all, it is the district which has decided, it's a council, it's that. It is supposed to be almost autonomous. Mm. It decides that we are going to use this 100, divert this amount of money to do something that is completely different. Now, I want to inform you that actually most of these monies, what this Mr. Baram is alleging, may be even exaggerated. Most of these districts, what we found out was, first of all, some quotas go without them receiving the actual money. They can. Some of them would go for three quarters without receiving any money. Mm. And then when they receive, some of them would find they can't use it. And some of them would push it back. And then you had districts which would say, we can never push back money to the central government. Mm. We would rather create something and do something rather than pushing, taking it back. Now, you had a district which would receive, I'm talking about a road fund money.
1: As you wind up?
0: Yes. Mm. Like 200 million. And in their budget, they had prepared maybe 800 million. And they say, let's wait until we get a certain amount of money. That's when we shall begin doing the work that is at least visible. Now, you had road fund which didn't have enough clout to call these people to order. They can't sack an engineer. They can't do anything. The cow knows, the town clerk knows, they are in cahoots, they know what is happening, and they are not doing much. So if you have this scenario of Mr. Baram coming and saying he's trying to clean up, first of all, he's trying to act to the public gallery. But in the long run, this thing will not even last a long time because it is not sustainable. I can assure you that within the next two weeks, this thing would have died. People whom we see are being chained will not go to police, to prison, because they don't have cases. Their cases are not based on any evidence, and therefore we will go back to zero.
1: Right.
0: Is the Honorable Baram going to go to all these districts? We need the central government.
1: That's the plan. They said they are going to every district.
0: But you see, going there in a haphazard manner, trying to pick one, what about the others? What if you pick one which is okay and you leave others which are not okay?
1: All right.
0: We need a clear, systematic system of saying we are going to cover the entire country. If you eat money, if there's an engineer that has embezzled money, they must pay back or they must go in jail. And that one will work. But this business of having one minister, two ministers who are actually spending a lot of money in terms of allowances to traverse the country, impromptu visits will not yield much for the country.
1: All right. Now, let me come back to you, Engineer Kalibala. Apart from the statement that you issued, what else do you plan to do actually to ensure that your concerns are addressed by the ministry? Because they seem to be saying, we are going on, we are going ahead with the operations, and many engineers might actually be cuffed, handcuffed, and you don't seem to like that.
2: Well, Kenneth, allow me to, as a rejoinder to what my colleague was saying, he said that you asked him what needs to be done. And I think, allow me to contribute a little bit.
1: Please.
2: That, then I come back to that issue. I think the spirit behind the entire setup by a government, right from central devolution, decentralization, I think the spirit was to ensure that the services go down to the people. So I think that is a very good initiative. It was intended to bring services down to the people. And I applaud the president of this country for having done that. I think that's very, very important. Now, what needs to be done? Systems, systems, systems. A good example is that when the money comes from there, there has to be proper planning for that money. And then a proper monitoring and evaluation mechanism, M&E. And one of the ways of going, coming through this monitoring and evaluation is through a checkers. For example, an impromptu way of coming. You know, again, you say I love the Bible, but let me give you an example of what Jesus said. He said, I'm coming back soon. And I am a believer in Jesus. In other words, every time he's coming to check on me. So I'm on my tenterhooks. So if we have a proper M&E mechanism, and this is why where I work in National Water, we have that. Where you are told a checkers will come, and it comes impromptu. It's part of our M&E mechanism, where we are given, you're given a certain amount of money or action plan, but somebody else in the M&E department or a checkers team comes on the ground to see, without you knowing what and when they are going to do, what they are going to check. Then you come and show them your plan was A and B and C. So all these are symptoms of a weak M&E system. So what needs to be strengthened, I don't know. But what we need to do is work with institutions like UIPE to work together with government, work on M&E mechanisms for roads, for example, for engineering projects, to be able to bring things in order and strengthen service delivery at the ground. Now, my colleague talked about this thing, arbitrary arrest, say someone who is engineers who are not delivering should be brought, put to jail. But all we are saying is, before they are put to jail, let us have a proper mechanism of justice, fairness, and transparency. This is a cartel, Kenneth. A cartel, right from maybe, I've had rumors where people are saying that even disbursements from finance are brought back behind the door. I don't know, but those are things of the corridors. So then, what needs to be done is to have institutions like UIP work with us as professionals. A good example, let me give you another good example. That side in Serere, there was an RDC who went in the hospitals to do inspection of hospitals. And he put a doctor in jail for finding patients on the floor. But when you look at the role of the doctor, it is not ensuring that the patient doesn't sleep on the floor. There's somebody else who is supposed to provide those beds.
1: But if you're the hospital administrator, how are you doing your
2: work? Just a minute, Kenneth. I'm trying to drive the point. So when you involve institutions, professional institutions like UIP, then you are able to properly apportion the role in the systems, proper systems of auditing, who are supposed to be done what. For example, that road, Balam, Honorable Balam.
1: Picking up the maram.
2: Yes, picking up maram.
1: We will need to know. Not actually maram. He said it was soil.
2: We need to know the quality of that soil. And when you involve us, we will tell you what was in the specifications,
1: what
2: the measurements were.
1: He actually told his team to pick up the sample and bring it to the laboratory in Kampala. Which means there are people in his team who are professionals in that regard.
2: I do not think so. The manner in which they were doing those things was not professional.
1: Mm.
2: So this issue is, Kenneth, it's high time. I gave you a good example of China. China has engineers at the top, and they follow due processes. Let's follow proper due processes.
1: All right.
2: You asked what needs to be done to strengthen this.
1: Mm.
2: Look at our chain of M&E.
1: All right.
2: What needs to be strengthened? Involve UIPE, and we will guide the government on what needs to be done to strengthen that.
1: All right. Let's go to the voice of the people. That's the comments that have come in via the WhatsApp line, 0703-090090. I begin with this comment. Anderson, thank you for this program. UIPE main role, among others, is to promote engineering excellence, enforce professional ethics, nurture engineering talent, and provide a legal foundation for professional practice. However, engineers have given us shoddy roads, buildings have buried people here in the city, and UIP has been there since 1972. Who stopped them to do interventions, and now they want to be involved? They can join since they are also a state agency. But Honorable Balamo and their assistant, Honorable Namere, are highlighting corruption, and the good thing, the culprits are not being sentenced but will be dealt with by due process. Unusual situation needs unusual measures. Balam, go forward. Then we have a comment coming in from Ogwal Charles, listening in from Lira City. Good evening, Spectrum. I doubt if they will be allowed in some hospitals where opposition leaders have been chased by the UPDF. Then we have another comment. Good evening, Anderson. The matter of corruption in Uganda is massive in local government. Imagine in a district, for one to pass interviews to be a teacher, he must pay 2 million shillings. This is in every district. All government schools inflate numbers of learners, others by half, others double. Balam, thumbs up. Just roll out this activity in the whole country. Don't delegate, because they will bribe whoever you delegate. Otherwise, I recommend military police to be used in this campaign, Kisanja, no sleep. That is a Bill Joffrey, listening in from Lira City. Good evening, Kenneth. The people who misuse government money be arrested, and they shouldn't leave behind anyone, because in Uganda, we have Eviana and Avana. That's Benjamin, listening in from Mbarara. Mr. Kalibala, don't confuse us with science. Did you see the toilet that costed 75 million? Let everyone who is misusing money be arrested. Did you see what Minister Bariomosi found in Mbarara Referral Hospital? Uganda is bleeding because of confused, educated people. That's Benjamin Kabikire with that particular comment. I saw the story of a pit latrine without a pit. Does that also need an engineer to unearth the wrongdoing? I think the crude approach of the ministers is necessary. That's Moses with that comment. For me, I think, Kenneth, these engineers in Uganda face major concerns like poor project oversight, building collapses, and high material costs. Those problems risk public safety and cause government money to be wasted. And you know and understand, some are corrupt. When they are given the money, they are not honest. That is why the Ugandan roads are bad and accidents are common, because they have stolen government money. So now, what do you think the government can do so that the corruption can end in Uganda? Thank you once again. I love Radio 1, and he's listening in from Kigali in Rwanda. Thank you very much for tuning in. Philo, listening in from Pererwe. Good evening, Spectrum. I agree with engineer Dr. Kalibala, but he is being too technical for our ministers and the majority of citizens about verification and evaluation of ongoing projects. That's Philo there with that comment. Ilado Joseph, listening in from Tororo District. Some of the government officials are shielding corruption at the district levels, where the project monitors and the accounting officers are at the districts. They are not facilitated. Why are they not doing their jobs? The answer is the kickback and the commission. That's why they are quiet. Dear Kenneth, nations don't collapse in one day. Fighting corruption is a very good thing every Ugandan wants, but law must be followed. You can't interdict a cow from the feelings of councillors at a rally. These ministers must follow the law, otherwise they will arrest wrong people. What if councillors are against the cow for being independent? There must be a proper investigation before arrest. Second, I want to ask the minister why he didn't start with a harm who built it on public land, moreover on a drainage channel. Traders and government are spending money and costs on flooding. The country belongs to all of us. Why doesn't he begin with the supervisor at the ministry? It's a chain of thieves. Let him go for the weaker points. Let him not go for the weaker points. His approach will kill evidence. The network is bigger, but this is because of governance problem. That's Edison listening in from here in Kampala. Another comment. Potholes and small roads don't need a litmus paper to know whether they are of quality. If the panelists are saying it's a syndicate, let those contractors and engineers be arrested and they tell who they are with, or else they die for them. That is CK tuning in from Chireka. Thank you so much. Triagenda writes in, engineering is not a science in the same way as equal in mathematics, but it is largely founded on science and mathematics. Engineering is about solving problems related to the physical world. True. If a non-science application reliably solves a problem, engineering will happily use it. In Uganda, whether one is a member of UIPE or not, we are technically performing poorly as engineers. That's the agenda there. It's true, corruption in districts is a money chain. Last week, it's alleged in Bukedi we had a handover of a cow who had come to break the chain. They worked hard to pay protesters to invade his office, and he's gone. Another comment, thank you for the show. Ojo Petho, listening in from Entebbe, corruption is wrong in all its shapes. Any efforts to try and fight this vice is very welcome. Doesn't matter if it's genuine effort or cosmetic, but it is very welcome effort. At this time, I wish to advise gentlemen in studio that their insistence on demanding for due process is making them look a little bit shabby. When taxpayer money was being abused, was due process followed? I would advise them to steer clear from appearing to be defending the vice. Number three, the system of shaming the thieves is akin to someone trying to shout at thieves, and in a way, it reduces. Well, those are some of the comments that we are getting in very quickly. If we can respond to some of this, because time is also so on our side, and I want to begin with you, Engineer Kalibala.
2: Yeah, Kenneth, we, as I said, and I reiterate, we are not condoning corruption. In fact, we applaud government for this Chisanja of no sleep and dealing with corruption. However, what we are saying, since engineering is about procedures, processes, process flows, science, mathematics, we are asking to be part and parcel of this fight so that we don't get backfire.
1: Somebody is asking, where have you been? Somebody is asking, where have you been? You mean you have not been seeing some of the shoddy work that has been done in places?
2: We've been here since 1972. And by the way, government involves us in some other aspects. For example, when a contractor and a consultant have a dispute on how much to pay and who to pay and where to pay, they come to UIPE for adjudication. So that is very clear, even in the law, in the ERB Act of 1969, which actually anchors us within the legal framework. There we have no quarrel. In other words, if you are a contractor and this colleague of mine is a client, and you set up a 20 billion structure, and then the contractor says, I need more money, then we come in there to adjudicate, and we will apportion blame properly, structurally, with the right framework. So what we are saying is simple. Be fair. Let's be fair. Let's be transparent. Let's follow the new processes as we are into this fight. Hey. Otherwise, the guys who are put there handcuffing, tomorrow they will come and put in a case.
1: Somebody has cheekily asked whether due process was being followed when the money was being stolen. I don't know what you tell them.
2: Who are you?
1: Exactly, you raise it.
2: Well, thieves don't follow due process. That's one thing. But all we are saying is simple. We have 12,000 members.
1: Okay.
2: Engineers, technicians, technologists, and others. And most of our members are actually law-abiding citizens. They are built this country. In fact, all the infrastructure in this country, be it roads, be it telecom, and what, there is an engineer behind it.
1: Okay.
2: So the majority of engineers are contributing. And in fact, someone was trying to claim also that the buildings are collapsing. But the reason why buildings are collapsing is because the citizens, majority of the citizens, want to cut corners. They don't want to hire professional engineers like us. So when you hire a professional engineer like me and the other 12,000 professionals under UIPE, you're going to get value for money. Why? Because in case something bad happens, the institution is going to hold you to account.
1: Okay.
2: And ERB is going to remove your stamp if you're doing shoddy work. For example, the Kisota incident that happened there. the Kisota incident. They, when you look at the process and the person who has been hired, he's not our member, neither is he a professional qualified engineer. And he was cutting corners because he's a engineer in quotes.
1: Engineer.
2: Yes, engineer in quotes. Mm. And the reason is that the owner of the building was trying to cut corners.
1: All right.
2: So if we do professional things, just like China, let's learn from China.
1: Okay.
2: They fight corruption. They are at the top of the list globally, but they are following due processes.
1: All right.
2: Yeah.
1: Dr. Mtabazi, you'll have the final word on the show today. Very quickly, in a few seconds, your closing remarks.
0: Yes, as this campaign by Baram goes on, I think the public should keep the eye on the ball and find out in a month time. Mr. Baram needs to give an accountability of what he has done, what it has achieved, how much money has been recovered, and what generally has been achieved out of this hole. Short of that, actually, I would advise the engineers that they need to sue Baram. These ones who are being handcuffed, if they know that they are innocent.
1: Mm.
0: They have a case to sue Mr. Baram as an individual. I don't know whether they can sue him as a minister or as an individual, because he is doing something that is unjustified, that cannot be held in law.
1: A minister of the Republic of
0: Yes,
1: Sudan.
0: Because being a minister, you can't do everything.
1: Mm.
0: There are parameters. There are mandates. And I believe that if he went back to his docket
1: All right.
0: and sat down and asked and read it,
1: mm.
0: he would find that he's not in line and he needs to be called to order.
1: All right. I want to thank you, gentlemen, for creating time to be here to discuss this very important topic. I want to thank you, listener, for tuning in and contributing to this discussion. Up next, the news in English with Miss Keno Lillian. 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
8: The news on Radio 1. I am Keno Lillian. The High Court has asked the Deputy Registrar of the Criminal Division to provide Dr. Kizza Besigye and his co-accused, Bedloe Tale and Captain Dennis Ola, with a list of lawyers available under the state brief scheme so they can choose legal representation. High Court Judge Justice Emmanuel Baguma ruled that if the accused failed to select lawyers from the list, the Deputy Registrar should appoint counsel on their behalf. The judge has further directed that the appointed or selected lawyers be served with all the evidence the prosecution intends to rely on in the treason case. After it emerged, the disclosure previously provided to the accused person's former lawyers never reached them at Luzira Prison. Earlier, Besigye told the High Court that he and his co-accused could not proceed with hearing from prosecution witnesses in the treason case because they have not been given access to the DPP's intended evidence. They also argued that they are not represented due to the absence of their lawyers, which Besigye said was occasioned by the state, adding that the state has continued to abuse the legal process. Responding to Justice Emmanuel Baguma's ruling, Besigye maintains they have the capacity to appoint their own private lawyers. Besigye says court should go ahead and try them in absentia if an enabling environment in form of a fair trial in respect of their human rights and freedom is not created, citing the manner in which they were brought to court today, saying it was under duress. The judge then adjourned the case to Wednesday this week, the 15th of July 2026, when the trial is expected to officially begin. However, Assistant DPP Thomas Yatiko has informed court at the time Justice Baguma has given them will not be enough for them to disclose all their intended evidence to both the accused and the lawyers. They want more time in which to do this. Earlier, Besigye also expressed concern over statements made recently by the president that he is delaying his trial. Besigye told court that such statements have caused bias against him from members of the public, court assessors, and the judge.
9: Regarding what Mr. Museveni said on Saturday the 4th, which touches on the fair hearing of this case. This is a challenge for our hearing. Statements touch on this hearing.
10: I need to know the challenge you have to know.
9: That is a challenge because it's an address to the whole country. It affects the nature of this case. It influences the assessors. It influences everybody in this case, including yourself. And this is a challenge.
8: In a related development, the Vice President of the Uganda Law Society, Anthony Asimwe, says he has officially joined the Besigye treason case, following many petitions that have been served to the Uganda Law Society, raising concerns on how the lawyers in the Besigye case have been treated.
11: We've been receiving several petitions from Dr. Kizza Besigye and Rutare, from the lawyers, Martha Karua, alias Rukwago, the wife, concerning this matter. Number one, the way the trial has been going, the threats, lawyers being attacked. Much as we always respect the autonomy of the lawyers, this has now become the concern of the Bar Law Society. The fact that now they are reaching out for support, and it's important that we get to understand and follow how this trial is going in exercise of our mandate under Section 3 of the ULS Act. We come in and support. As the Law Society, we are concerned by how the case is being handled by the judge, how lawyers are being mistreated, and the fact that even other lawyers are in the matter actually scared because they are now subject of attack.
8: The jailed former Lord Mayor of Kampala, Erias Lukwago, has today filed a fresh bail application in the High Court basing on the medical report released by Mulago National Referral Hospital, which recommended that he be flown back to India for a spinal review. According to lawyers from his law firm, Justice David Matovu is set to hear Lukwago's bail application on the 24th of July 2026. The case of misprision of treason against Lukwago was recently adjourned by the Makindye Chief Magistrate's Court until the 16th of July 2026 as investigations continue. The NUP party has raised concerns over alleged intimidation of its members who plan to hold the party flag in the upcoming local council elections. The elections are due on the 28th of this month, and the NUP says it is working round the clock to field candidates across the country. Party Secretary General David Louis Rubongoya says some NUP members are being intimidated not to hold the party flag and are being advised to run as independents.
12: There is a very, very big challenge, and that challenge is intimidation. There are many members of NUP who are being advised to come independent because they are not going to declare them, because they are going to do what? Which is very, very unfortunate to see that happening in our country. So we encourage our people. Even in this registration exercise, we have been told of instances where the current LC chairperson took over the exercise, and some people have been going to register and they don't find people who are supposed to register them. Some of those who have been hiding. So it's a shame that we continue to have these kinds of elections, but we encourage all supporters and members of NUP to contest in these elections.
8: The Lord Mayor of Kampala, Ronald Malimwezo, also rallied Ugandans to embrace the local council elections given their importance, as well addressing the weekly NUP party press conference at Makere Kavule.
13: And

0: actually you are a uniter. Therefore, we are going to elect our leaders. All of you Ugandans, come out and vote. I want to thank my party that has come out clearly on this party. It's important for us to have leaders, and we have to place at least a leader in every position in this country.
1: In other news, police in Masaka City are investigating circumstances under which a two-year-old child died in a house fire in Nyendumukungu Division. The tragic incident occurred at Kalagala Cell, where the deceased identified as Samakula Jaira perished in the blaze. Another child sustained burn injuries and is currently receiving treatment. The fire is believed to have been caused by a burning candle left inside the house by the children's mother before she stepped out. Southern Region Police spokesman Toha Kasiri confirms the incident and says investigations are underway. Elsewhere, the U.S. President Donald Trump says the U.S. is reinstating its blockade of Iranian ports in the Strait of Hormuz, beginning immediately. In a post on Truth Social, he says the U.S. will be the guardian of the vital waterway and impose a 20% charge on all cargo ships to pay for the cost of safety and security. Earlier, Iran's military said it would allow the U.S. to interfere in the management of the key shipping route. Meanwhile, the U.S. and Iran have continued to exchange strikes. Up next is the Soul Train.
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It's only 15 minutes after 8. Welcome to the Soul Train on Radio 1. It's a Monday evening. BB Junior is with you on the Soul Train, and we're ready to roll all the way till 9, enjoying, of course, the finest soul music. 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

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And in the next hour, the rhythm of the night. Soul Train returns on tomorrow. Yes, Tuesday. And we'll get to enjoy more great songs and great memories.

0: Hello.
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0: We are here gearing up for the big days.
1: Do you have any special plans?
0: I'm planning to put some funds together to help the needy.
1: It would be good to consider the source and quality of the food you give out.
0: We are considering maize flour and wheat flour for the porridge and chapati.
1: You go for supreme maize and wheat
2: flour. The heart of Kampala, the news on Radio 1.
3: Strikes between the two countries that's put their ceasefire under intense pressure. Mr. Trump said the US would also now expect to be paid for providing security.
4: Allow the US to take charge of the strait, warning of a forceful response. Last week, Mr. Trump declared the truce over and branded the Iranian.

0: and were establishing a purely defensive coalition. From Paris, here's James Waterhouse.
1: In the main, it is mostly European countries trying to unite behind Ukraine in its continued fight against Russia, but to also try and demonstrate to the Trump administration in the US that they are...
0: Correspondent Tom Bateman.
2: Marco Rubio says the US now aims to dismantle the International Criminal Court, accusing it of seeking unlimited global reach. The State Department says officials are calling countries in what appears to be a pressure campaign on more than 120 member states to withdraw from the court. An official says the US will watch with interest who court's broad jurisdiction, theoretically extending to an ability to investigate and prosecute Americans.
0: Hungary's new government has used its big parliamentary majority to amend the constitution and to remove President Tomás Súlyog and several other senior figures linked to the previous nationalist administration. All opposition Fidesz MPs boycotted the vote, accusing the government of using dictatorial powers. The Prime Minister, Péter Mojo, is determined to unravel the policies and institutions of his predecessor, Viktor Orbán. BBC News. The Saudi-led coalition in Yemen says it's intercepted missiles fired by the Houthis towards southern Saudi Arabia. It comes after strikes on the international airport in the Yemeni capital Sana'a, which is controlled by the Houthis. The internationally recognised Yemeni government said its armed forces carried out the attack in order to prevent an Iranian plane from landing. The Houthi movement, which is backed by Tehran, accused Saudi Arabia of being responsible. California and 11 other US states are taking legal action to try to block the $110 billion acquisition by Paramount Skydance of Warner Brothers Discovery. They allege the deal would weaken competition in film distribution and cable television. Paramount says the lawsuit distorts settled antitrust law. British counter-terrorism police have arrested 12 people after an alleged extreme right-wing threat to an Islamic event held over the weekend. Police said the UK Ijtima event in Suffolk, northeast of London, passed off without incident. Lebu Diseko reports.
3: This weekend's event was supposed to be an opportunity for spiritual renewal and reflection. Instead, it was forced to close early after what counter-terrorism police say was a potential serious threat. 8 men have been arrested and detained under the Terrorism Act. 3 other men were arrested on suspicion of conspiracy to murder, and a woman was arrested on suspicion of assisting an offender. The Home Secretary Shabana Mahmood said that the swift response of police and organisers undoubtedly saved lives. In a post on social media, she said she understood this was deeply concerning news for British Muslims.
0: France's Interior Minister says the large wildfire burning in a forest south of Paris may have been started deliberately. The minister said it was suspicious there were around 10 points where fire started within a small area. One firefighter tackling the blaze told the BBC it was unusually close to the capital and the 800 personnel fighting it faced difficult and dangerous conditions. BBC News.
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0: Radio 1 FM 90, 11 minutes after 9. Welcome to the Rhythm of the Night on Radio 1. It's a lovely Monday evening. It's the 13th day of the month of July, and BB Junior is with you, and we will be together all the way till midnight, enjoying great songs and great memories. All you have to do is sit back, relax. If you've been having this long day, this tiring day, now you have that gap that your assignments are done, the backlog is done, and you're like, oh, it's now done. It's time to listen to great songs and great memories. Those ones will add on your relaxation wherever you are. It could be in a jam somewhere in Chira going home, or Mokono side. All you have to do is just turn up the volume a little bit and let's enjoy some great songs and great memories from R. Kelly, Puff Johnson, Mariah Carey, Peebo Bryson. That is in this hour. And your greetings. Could be to your friends, to your loved ones, to your colleagues. All you have to do is to send them to our WhatsApp number here in the studio, 0703-090-090, and I will get to read them out for you. 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
0: From R. Kelly, Puff Johnson, Mariah Carey, Peebo Bryson, that is in this hour. And your greetings. Could be to your friends, to your loved ones, to your colleagues. All you have to do is to send them to our WhatsApp number here in the studio, 0703-090-090, and I will get to read them out for you. 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
1: Let's take a look at the weather for this Monday evening. It's going to be a clear night tonight, no rain expected. And we'll have a cool night as well. Temperatures are currently at 21 degrees centigrade. They'll drop to 18 degrees centigrade later on in the night. When we get to Tuesday is going to be kind of cool as well. Temperatures will max at 27 degrees with some scattered clouds. And the temperatures will be dropping to minimums of 18 degrees later on in the day. And this will affect areas of Kampala, Entebbe, Jinja, Masaka, Lugazi, Mukono, and the Wakiso areas. That is the weather on FM 90 Radio 1 on this Monday evening.
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I see you like that, huh? Yeah, baby. Come over a little bit closer to me. Oh, you like that too? Yeah, I knew you would. Now I want to try this on for some.

0: 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It's only 7 minutes to 10. In the 10 o'clock hour, we will be enjoying more great songs and great memories. So we'll have music from the SOS band. We have Tevin Campbell, Vince Gale, and if you love pop music, of Mark Anthony, Lighthouse Family, and Enrique Iglesias. So I'll be taking in your greetings. Just send them to our WhatsApp number. It's 0703-090-090.
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0: Radio 1 FM 90s, 20 minutes after 10 o'clock. We're in the second hour on the Rhythm of the Night. And BB Junior is still with you all the way till midnight. And we'll be enjoying great songs and great memories still to come. Music will be from Daniel Johns. We have Gerard Lovat and Tevin Campbell. Taking your greetings, just send them to our WhatsApp number. It's 0703-090-090. Timothy in Ntinda, his greetings are going out to Nicole and Delvin, wishing them a good night.
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0: 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You're with BB Junior on the rhythm of the night. We're in our third hour and still enjoying good songs and great memories. Coming up at the Spice Girls, Regina Bell, and Jazz This Hour.
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0: 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We have the BBC News at midnight, and next hour, more great songs and great memories. 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
2: With Nora Anderson. President Trump has announced that the US will reinstate its naval blockade of Iran after days of escalating strikes between the two countries. Mr. Trump also said the US would expect to be reimbursed at the rate of 20% on all cargo for providing security to vessels crossing the Strait of Hormuz. Oil prices have risen sharply again after Mr. Trump's comments. From Washington, Ione Wells told us more.
3: It isn't clear at all what ships would receive in return for this fee that Donald Trump is referring to. It isn't also clear how this would work at all in practice. The UN's maritime agency is pretty clear that there is no legal basis for blocking free shipping through straits like the Strait of Hormuz that are used for international shipping. And it isn't really clear whether they plan to do this through sheer military might. But I think what is clear is that other nations are not going to be particularly happy, given it is important to remember that before this war started earlier this year, the strait was open.
2: Ukraine and nine Western allies, including Britain, France and Germany, have agreed to set up an integrated anti-ballistic missile coalition. It was announced at a meeting of the larger Coalition of the Willing in Paris. Ukraine's President Volodymyr Zelensky explained why the measure was needed.
4: Right now in Ukraine, it happens that we do not have missiles to shoot down ballistics. That is exactly why we have started a new anti-ballistic program, which can provide mass anti-ballistic weapons, systems and missiles.
2: The United States is launching a bid to dismantle what it calls the threat to US sovereignty caused by the International Criminal Court. In a video posted on social media, the Secretary of State Marco Rubio claimed the court threatened America's political and legal system. Here's our State Department correspondent, Tom Bateman.
5: Marco Rubio says the US now...
4: ballistics. That is exactly why we have started a new anti-ballistic program, which can provide mass anti-ballistic weapons, systems and missiles.
2: The United States is launching a bid to dismantle what it calls the threat to US sovereignty caused by the International Criminal Court. In a video posted on social media, the Secretary of State Marco Rubio claimed the court threatened America's political and legal system. Here's our State Department correspondent, Tom Bateman.
5: Marco Rubio says the US now aims to dismantle the International Criminal Court, accusing it of seeking unlimited global reach. The State Department says officials are calling countries in what appears to be a pressure campaign on more than 120 member states to withdraw from the court. An official says the US will watch with interest who heeds their call and who doesn't. The US has never been a member of the ICC, based in The Hague and set up by an international treaty to prosecute the most serious crimes, including genocide. Washington has had a fluctuating relationship with the ICC, at times supporting its measures, but outright rejecting what it sees as the court's broad jurisdiction, theoretically extending to an ability to investigate and prosecute Americans.
2: The Saudi-led coalition in Yemen says it's intercepted missiles fired by the Houthis towards southern Saudi Arabia. It comes after strikes on

0: the international airport in the Yemeni capital Sana'a, which is controlled by the Houthis. World News from the BBC. The younger sister of the US Senator Lindsey Graham has been appointed as his temporary replacement after his sudden death at the age of 71. South Carolina's Governor Henry McMaster introduced Darlene Graham Nordone at a news conference. She described her appointment as an honour, and she'll serve out the rest of her brother's term, which expires in January. A US immigration officer has shot dead a man identified by rights groups as a 26-year-old Colombian. The shooting in the town of Biddeford in Maine comes a week after an ICE agent shot dead a Mexican man in Texas. State officials said the man was the subject of an arrest warrant over his immigration status. He was attempting to flee a vehicle when he was fatally shot. British counter-terrorism police have arrested 12 people after an alleged extreme right-wing threat to an Islamic event held over the weekend. Police said the UK Ijtima event in Suffolk passed off without incident. Lebu Diseko has this report.
1: This weekend's event was supposed to be an opportunity for spiritual renewal and reflection. Instead, it was forced to close early after what counter-terrorism police say was a potential serious threat. 8 men have been arrested and detained under the Terrorism Act. 3 other men were arrested on suspicion of conspiracy to murder, and a woman was arrested on suspicion of assisting an offender. The Home Secretary Shabana Mahmood said that the swift response of police and organisers undoubtedly saved lives. In a post on social media, she said she understood this was deeply concerning news for British Muslims.
0: The mayor of Toronto has called for more effort to stem the flow of illegal American guns into the Canadian city after 2 people were killed in a shooting at a street festival over the weekend. Olivia Chow said she'd been in contact with the federal government over the matter. The Toronto police chief said it appeared the victims, 2 men in their 20s, had been targeted. BBC News.
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